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1: Let the person walk, we vote you. 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
3: But, I mean, some people have succeeded. 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
2: Joy, let's not lie.
3: No, no.
0: It's Nigeria Info. 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The conversation never ends.
1: Let the person walk, we vote you. See, the person doesn't have to tell us to wait for the godfather to take him again.
2: You carry your file anywhere. Who won't give you job?
3: But, I mean, some people have succeeded. Unfortunately...
2: Joy, let's not lie.
3: No, no.
0: It's Nigeria Info. 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

0: conversation never ends.
1: Let the person walk, we vote you. See, the person doesn't have to tell us to wait for the Godfather to take him again.
2: You carry your file anywhere. Who won't give you job?
3: But, I mean, some people have succeeded. Unfortunately...
2: Joy, let's not lie.
3: No, no.
0: It's Nigeria Info. Let's talk.

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1: The hub for information,
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2: The president used his last Democracy Day address to talk about several issues including security.
3: It is this same government that they started it.
0: Join the conversation
1: right here.
0: Let's talk.

0: conversation never ends.
1: Let the person walk, we vote you. See, the person doesn't have to even tell us to wait for the godfather to take him again.
2: You carry your file anywhere. Who won't give you job?
3: But I mean, some people have succeeded. Unfortunately.
2: Joy, let's not lie.
3: No, no.
0: It's Nigeria Info. Let's talk.

then later, when it gets dark, we go home.

0: you want what your ideal wife should be. You'll be looking out for those things. And if you find that she has those things, you then go ahead and marry her. If you think that she doesn't, and you talk to her about your ideals, and she doesn't share the same views with you, there's no point going to start anything that will become an issue tomorrow. Simple and short. Good morning, Nigeria Info.
1: Morning.
0: Yeah.
1: My name is Bright.
0: Okay, Bright, go on.
1: I want to ask whether is it only crude oil that God can bless Nigeria?
0: I think the answer is a very simple no.
1: It's what?
0: It's no. There's not. It's not just crude oil. There are many other things.
1: Then why is it that from country, from administration to administration, Nigeria government is only crude that they are making use of it to maybe like kind of to manage our economy.
0: Okay. Because that's what the world runs on now. Not just that, but that's what really the world runs on. If you check almost everything in the world to work, it needs crude, it needs energy, it needs power, it needs energy. And crude is energy. That's why. Crude is energy. So, for many things to happen in the world today, you need that energy. Good morning. Hello, Nigeria Info. Good morning.
2: Good morning, my very brilliant brother in the temple of the press, Mr. Ifeanyi Andrew.
0: Yes.
2: Just to really appreciate you indeed. My name is Ifeanyi Andrew Akpikwe. For the useful topic always brought on this Rise to Wisdom, I've been waiting and listening to all the contributions. Thanks for the wisdom God has given to you. Thanks for your brilliance in 100 programs in Nigeria Info. In short, you make me to stick to Nigeria Info. May God continue to enrich you with his wisdom. Thanks so much.
0: Thank you.
2: I really appreciate it. Thank God be with you.
0: Thank you. Amen to that too. All right, on WhatsApp, a few messages. This one says, please, why do some employers find it very difficult to pay their employees their wages, and most times they pay very late after putting in so much hard work? I'm pained this morning, sincerely. Say, wants to be anonymous. Okay. Why they don't pay? Why some don't pay? There are two reasons I can draw that down to. Two reasons. One, it's easy from where you sit to assume that they just don't want to pay, because you do not see the mirage of issues, or barrage rather, of problems that they have to tackle at the executive level, the decisions they have to make that's hard. However, regardless of those, paying those who work for you should be the number one priority, because even the Bible clearly states that you work, you deserve to be paid. And that should be the number one thing. However, number two reason is, you can put it together, greed and or overambition, those two things. So number one, first, like I said, there are other issues that happen. The company might be thinking of other problems that they need to manage. If certain things are not working, you might not still have a job. For instance, where you're working, the equipment that you use for your work, they need to maintain it, right? And at the same time, they need to pay you. And then time to pay come, and then there's an issue with what you work with. The company might look at, okay, let's fix what you work with. We're still going to pay you. We're not like, we won't pay you, but we might not pay you early. Because if what we need to make the money does not exist, you don't have a job. I'm just trying to make an example. So there are many times that you have these situations that execs have to, you know, decide on. But some others are just overambitious and greedy. Some of them, I think I did a video, if you go to my TikTok or my Facebook, I keep saying, those of you who do not follow me, I don't know why. I did a video about minimum wage, and it was a video of the Boeing man, the Boeing airline, Airbus. So the guy, in just 3 years, he had gotten over 80% salary raise. Meanwhile, For his workers for 18 years, they only got 2% salary increase in 18 years of working for him. All the machinists and everybody, just 2%. Meanwhile, him, in 3 years, he has been getting 80% salary increase. So he's living fat and doing well, but the workers are getting

0: expecting just 2% increase in 18 years. That was the first increase, and it was 2%. So some people are just greedy, wicked, overambitious. Because I say overambitious because sometimes when you're overambitious, it becomes unhealthy. They are making so much money, but they're not thinking of the welfare of those working for them. They are rather thinking of how to expand their empire, how to do big things, but not thinking also of how do I care for the people that are making this happen. So sometimes these two reasons, that's where I place it. However, wherever you find yourself, as hard as it may be, understand this, like the story I shared yesterday. Whatever you do, wherever you find yourself, two things are there. Your bread and your seed. So where you are now, as uncomfortable as it might seem for you, see it as a place to get to where you want to go. It's not your last bus stop. It's not your final destination. See it as a place that you need to be temporarily until you get to where you want to be. A quick commercial, and then we'll come back and see if we can take one more message. Good morning.
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1: The nation's most brilliant young minds gear up for the National Secondary School Debate Tournament. It's the season finale of the I Beg to Differ Secondary Schools Debate Tournament Season 9. 10th of August at 3 p.m. Lagos, Abuja and Port Harcourt will come alive. Champions from Abuja, Port Harcourt and Lagos will go shoulder to shoulder for the crown of the Champion of Champions. 16 secondary schools, 3 daily debates, 4 weeks of intense matchups. Who will be the Champion of Champions of the I Beg to Differ Season 9? The final lap of the journey begins August 10 at 3 p.m. For sponsorship inquiries, email info@nigeriainfo.fm or ibegtodiffer@nigeriainfo.fm. I Beg to Differ, the Tournament of Champions.
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4: All right, still a rise to wisdom on the morning crossfire, but we have the news in less than 2 minutes, or okay, 2 minutes and a few seconds. Okay, I'll see if we could just do one call and then we go on. Good morning, Nigeria Info.
5: Hello, good morning.
4: Yeah, good morning to you.
5: My name is Dede.
4: All right, quickly, Dede.
5: Yes, hello. This morning, I just want to tell someone to, you know, embrace God and forsake his wicked ways and draw closer to God. Enough of the evil we are showing ourselves. Hatred everywhere. Brothers killing brothers. I just want to say this morning that let love reign. Thank you very much and have a good day.
4: All right, thank you very much. This message on WhatsApp, this is asking for... Okay, all right. My handles on Facebook, X, and on TikTok, Instagram, it's just Ifeemi Andrew. Just type my name. You'd see the handle will pop up. All right, I-F-I-E-M-I Andrew. Good morning. The news is next.

0: The rains are here. You know what? 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But how about our shelter? 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Don't pour refuse into the gutters. Floods kill and render our neighbors homeless. Let's be our brother's keeper. Report offenders to the appropriate authorities. This message is from 92.3 Nigeria Info.
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0: Good morning, it's Tuesday, July 14, 2026. INEX continuous voters registration is on. Take advantage of the opportunity to register to vote. On the news this morning, rights lawyer seeks transparent contract award under Rivers 2026 budget. INEX reports increased turnout after extending voter registration in Rivers State. FIDA vows justice for slain Uniport law student. On the foreign scene, Trump reinstates Iran naval blockade, imposes 20% Hormuz cargo levy. Details of these and more after this break.
1: On the green lowlands and swampy plains.
2: Congratulations! Oh yes! Good news, Amadi and friends! They happy and celebrate, say, University of Port Harcourt don't get new and obonge Vice-Chancellor. Will be Professor Prince Milchike, we dey thank God, as you don't become the 10th Vice-Chancellor of the University of Port Harcourt. True, true, you deserve her. We dey pray, say, may God give you the vision, knowledge, idea to transform the University of Port Harcourt. Once more, congratulations, our Tiaraba Vice-Chancellor, Professor Prince Wilchike, my teacher. This message now from Good News, Amadi and friends.
0: Welcome back. I'm Ife Chukwumoyele with the news. Now, as the Rivers State House of Assembly considers the Rivers State 2026 Appropriation Bill, attention is increasingly turning to how public funds will be managed and who will be entrusted with delivering projects provided for in the budget. A human rights lawyer wants the state government to ensure that contracts are awarded strictly on merit rather than political patronage. Speaking in an interview with correspondent Yemi Oluwara, the executive director of the Chasing Human Rights Justice Initiative, Chetam Wala, alleged that several government projects in the state have been abandoned because they were awarded to contractors who secured the jobs through political connections instead of competence. He argues that for the proposed 2026 budget to achieve its intended objectives, contracts must be awarded based on merit, competence, and proven capacity to deliver.
3: In this budget, if the government wants to achieve success, we cannot focus only on political appointees and politicians to give these jobs to. We must give to people who can actually do this job and deliver on this job. We must, as a matter of fact, make sure that if a job is given to a contractor, the contractor must be able to do this job. And we must let them follow the procurement laws of Rivers State, to make sure that jobs are properly given to people. So we avoid this whole situation of abandonment of jobs and nobody is actually taking responsibility.
0: Awala also called for the establishment of an independent committee or commission to monitor the execution of government projects. He said such a body will strengthen accountability, ensure value for money, and improve the effective implementation of the state budget. Recall that the Rivers State House of Assembly on Friday gave the 2026 Appropriation Bill its first reading. During plenary, Speaker Martin Amihuli acknowledged concerns over the late presentation of the budget, but assured that the House would give the bill the necessary legislative consideration in accordance with constitutional provisions and in the interest of good governance and the welfare of Rivers people. Well, away from the ongoing debate over public spending, we now turn to preparations for the 2027 general elections. The Independent National Electoral Commission says the two-week extension of the third phase of the continuous voter registration exercise is recording increased participation by eligible voters across Rivers State. The head of voter education and publicity for INEC in the state, Geraldine Ekelemu, disclosed this in an interview with correspondent Yobi Oluwari. Ekelemu says the commission has recorded a steady increase in fresh voter registration and requests for voter transfers since the extension was announced, attributing the increase to residents taking advantage of the additional time granted by the commission. She, however, urges eligible citizens not to wait until the final days of the exercise, warning that last-minute turnout often results in avoidable congestion and delays.
4: It's been a welcome development. From the feedback we are getting, people are happy that the date was extended. So it's giving a lot more opportunity for other people to get registered. My only worry and concern is that we don't want them to relax again because additional 2 weeks have been given and then they wait for the last week again to resume the upsurge we have always recorded.
0: Meanwhile, Port Harcourt-based constitutional lawyer Dr. Innocent Ekwu is commending INEC for digitizing the voter registration process. According to him, the innovation is expected to reduce the logistical challenges that have historically affected voter registration exercise.
5: Progress INEC has made in digitalizing the citizens' registration to vote, that is commendable. Digitalization is one way to fast-track transparency in voter registration. That is a progress point for which we should commend INEC. And the fact that each person that registers can self-print his voter's card has also cured many logistics problems.
0: While some have welcomed the extension, opinions remain divided over its likely impact on Nigeria's electoral process. Public affairs analyst Andy Abotive disagrees with the decision to extend the continuous voter registration exercise. He argues that the extension alone would not improve Nigeria's electoral process and expressed doubt about INEC's ability to conduct free, fair and credible 2027 general elections.
6: The truth is that all of these are orchestrated attempts to create in the minds of Nigerians a semblance of standards, rights that the institutions are doing. All of these that is happening is not how we are going to create the change that will take Nigeria to the Uhuru destination. Have you ever been to any of the centers where they tell you that network has challenged, particularly in places where they are aware that opposition will have an edge?
0: And now to a political development in the state. Former chairman of the All People's Party in Ward 12, Rumiwu, Obiakpo local government area, Mike Nkemka Agbagbo, popularly known as Konkom, has announced his defection from the party of the Rainbow Coalition. Nkemka Agbagbo said the decision was driven by his desire to work with the Minister of the Federal Capital Territory, Yemi Osinbajo, and the APC governorship candidate, Kingsley Chinda, ahead of the 2027 general elections. Speaking in an interview with correspondent Mikutuka, he said he and his supporters were committed to working with the Rainbow Coalition under the leadership of Bright Amihule to mobilize the support and strengthen the coalition's political structure across River State.
7: I am here to formally tell everybody in APP that I have said bye-bye to APP. Everybody that knows me knows that I'm a great mobilizer. And since I've moved, I'm moving with totality of all my supporters. I've come back to the renewed hope. So I am telling Obiakpo people, Ward 12 people, that they are rightly in support of Okechinda agenda. We, the people that have moved from APP to here, we are ready to work. We are ready to build the world. We are now here to support our leader from the world. Honorable Bright Amihule is our leader.
0: Nkemka Agbagbo expressed confidence that the coalition would provide a stronger platform for achieving its political goals as preparations for the 2027 general elections gather momentum. He also called on political stakeholders and residents to put aside their differences, close ranks, and work together in the interests of River State. In another development, tricycle operators at Pepperoni and Arcade Junction in the Ada George area of Obiakpo local government area are calling for urgent intervention over what they describe as persistent police extortion and harassment. Speaking with correspondent Biobele White, the operators allege that some police officers routinely demand unofficial payments ranging from 200 naira, which they describe as pass fees, to several thousands of naira for the release of impounded tricycles. They also claim that the alleged extortion continues despite directives by the River State Police Command prohibiting illegal checkpoints, adding that the situation has severely affected their daily earnings amid the prevailing economic hardship.
8: Police people waiting for Paragon. They are taking 200 naira for each
9: That money they affect us too much. Well, well. Because if you load for when people loading money, you can't see people is 200 now. Now, it still come by far. The money is half. Especially the ones waiting for pepperoni. Yahoo keke. Well, well. They call 20,000, 15,000 each keke. When you do keke, they will go back on for their station. Plus, you know, carry anything go house. It's not good.
0: Well, from concerns over policing to proceedings in the courtroom, a River State High Court sitting in Port Harcourt has adjourned until September 22nd the trial of 15 suspects charged with the murder of late Ihai Chukwu Emmanuel Ichizulo in Eche local government area. The defendants are standing trial on a 5-count charge bordering on conspiracy to murder, attempted murder, murder and armed robbery. The prosecution alleges that the suspect attacked Ihai Chukwu Emmanuel Ichizulo, Obinna Elijah, and three other persons while they were carrying out routine revenue duties in a forest in Ikwerengwo community on November 17, 2025. The presiding judge, Justice Wardi, adjourned the case after prosecuting counsel from the River State Ministry of Justice, Chidieke, sought additional time to prepare a video recording of the alleged murder, which forms part of the prosecution's evidence and is expected to be tendered through its first witness. The application was not opposed by counsel representing the defendant. Speaking with our correspondent Mikotuka after the proceedings, prosecuting counsel Chidi Eke explained the reason for the adjournment.
10: It's a case of murder. Emmanuel Echezelam, who was gruesomely murdered by the defendants and their cohorts in a village in Eche. And so they were arrested and police investigated the matter and found them culpable. Hence, we charged them to court. The matter came up today for hearing and we have commenced a hearing by feeding in our first witness, which is PW1. The PW1 gave evidence to an extent, adopting his statement on oath before the court, but because he wanted to play a video, which was not proper before the court. That is part of his evidence. So we need to make that video available to the defendants before we can play it, and that was why the court adjourned.
0: One of the defense lawyers, Sunday Womo, also reacted to the court's decision.
11: This is a matter, it happened somewhere in Eche, in Ikwerengwo, where the deceased person was said to have been killed. So in the course of investigation, police arrested some persons to say that they are the people responsible, as allegedly. So it is in view of that they brought them to court here. And why we are in court here is to determine their involvement, whether they are responsible or not. Thank God that we have commenced a hearing and the matter. Why the matter couldn't go on was because the state council informed the court that he has not complied with the provision of Section 84 of the Evidence Act in view of the fact that he wants to tender a video.
0: Well, in another case before the justice system, the International Federation of Women Lawyers Port Harcourt branch has assured that the association will pursue justice for its slain associate member Arowa Habibatu Favour, the deceased, a 21-year-old 500 level law student of the University of Port Harcourt, was allegedly stabbed to death in June by her boyfriend, 31-year-old Adedamola Michael, at his apartment in Warri. Speaking during a condolence visit to the family in Port Harcourt, the chairperson of FIDA, Tamono Ibuemi Life George, pledged the body's full legal support throughout the case, stressing that the organization would not allow the matter to be swept under the carpet.
12: We must do everything within the ambit of the law to ensure that this one do not go under the carpet like one of those ones. We truly sympathize. We want to assure you, you are not alone. We are in it together and justice will be served. We will stand with you. Thank God the autopsy is out. We know that immediately after now, as the matter will be charged to court, take it for granted that you are in court. Your daughter is being represented by all the judges that are interested in Nigeria. So we say sorry from my heart, and the right thing, justice will be served.
0: Recounting the events leading to his daughter's death, Habibatu's father, Arua Omar, a police officer, said he received a call on June 24 from one of her friends who told him she had received a distress call from Habibatu at about 10:31 p.m. during which she screamed that her boyfriend, Adedamola, wanted to kill her. Omar added that after repeatedly calling her daughter's number, a police officer attached to B Division Warri eventually answered the phone and informed him that she had been killed.
13: A friend of her called roommate called me. Happy bad, my daughter, being the disease now, put up a distress call to her and was shouting, Adedimola want to kill her. But before she knew, her phone was switched off. The girl was also having Adedimola's number, start calling Adedimola now to know what was the problem. And Adedimola's number too was switched off. I couldn't believe it. I said, fine. What I did first was to track my daughter's line. And when I tracked, it was showing a Jeba worry. It's wonderful. Until at the point, one ASP picked the call and was like, who am I? I said, yes. And that was the time they told me that Adedimola has murdered my daughter in his room.
0: Let's take a quick break now. When we return, new Uniport VC unveils 8-point agenda. Stay with us.
14: A heartfelt congratulations to Professor Prince Uchike. On behalf of my family, I extend my warmest congratulations to you, Professor Prince Uchike, on your well-deserved investiture as the 10th Vice Chancellor of the University of Fort Harcourt. Your appointment marks a significant milestone, not only in your distinguished academic career, but also in the history of the university. It is particularly noteworthy that since the establishment of the University of Fort Harcourt, you are the first son of Yoruba ethnic nationality to be entrusted with the leadership of the only unique university in the whole world. This achievement is a source of pride and inspiration to the Yoruba people. As you assume this important responsibility, I pray that God grant you wisdom, good health, and courage. May your tenure be remembered for transformative achievements, institutional growth, peace, and lasting impact. Once again, congratulations. This is signed by Kinikanwa Morris Madame, ACTI FCA. Deputy Bossa, Tax Units, University of Port Harcourt.
15: The people of Erema community in Egi clan of Ogba Egbema Ndoni local government area cordially invite stakeholders, members of the public, to the Thanksgiving service, grand civic reception and celebration in honor of the new President General of Egi People's Assembly, Honorable Singa Azubike Singa, Chairman of the occasion, Engineer Vincent Nadi, the Ochumare Koba, Special Guest of Honor, Chief Barrister Uris Onyere, JP, Ugokegi, Royal Father of the Day, His Royal Majesty, King Victor Egbo Elianwa, Eze Egi III, Eze Oba Uku, Guest of Honor, Honorable Christian Ayako, High Chief Namdi 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Uma, CDC Chairman, Erema, Date, Sunday 19th July 2026, Venue, Anamogji, Erema Community, Time, 10 a.m. Prompt, and this is signed by Comrade Arthur Okoroma, Chairman, Central Planning Committee, and Chilekwe Benjamin, Secretary, Central Planning

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1: Welcome back. Now, the newly inaugurated Vice Chancellor of the University of Port Harcourt, Professor Chike Principal R. Chike, has unveiled an 8-point strategic agenda aimed at strengthening the institution's academic excellence, research and innovation, digital transformation, and 5 other key priority areas. Speaking during his inaugural address at the university, Professor Chike described the agenda as a roadmap for advancing the institution's growth and consolidating its position as a center of academic excellence. He stressed that achieving the vision would require the collective commitment of all stakeholders, adding that the university's financial sustainability should not depend solely on the federal government. He, however, appealed to the federal government to provide greater support by improving students' access to basic amenities, expanding academic and research infrastructure, increasing hostel accommodation, and providing scholarships and other forms of financial assistance to students.
2: Academic excellence and quality assurance, research innovation, knowledge and translation, digital transformation, and ICT-driven governance, institutional harmony and inclusive leadership. Inclusive, everybody should put his hand on there. The approach and strategic plan is financial stability and resource mobilization. The federal government cannot alone. We are extending our hand of fellowship to our friends. Help us pay school fees for some of these children. 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
1: Also speaking at the inauguration, the Pro-Chancellor and Chairman of the Governing Council of the University of Port Harcourt, Senator Mao Ohabunwa, expressed confidence in Professor Chike's ability to lead the institution to greater heights. He assured the new Vice-Chancellor of the Governing Council's full support in implementing his vision. He commended the immediate past Vice-Chancellor, Professor Owunare Georgewill, for his exemplary leadership.
3: I have no doubt in my mind that Chike will take this university higher, stronger. We are here, and in the next 2 years, the rest are sure that we'll be there to give you all the necessary support to make you excel and succeed. I want to once more thank this great university community for your support since the inception of our council. The faculty heads, the deans, the heads of department, provost, staff, and students of this university have enjoyed your support and relationship. We've not had of any strike, and we should continue in this story. Let's also give the new Vice Chancellor the same support we accorded to the outgoing Vice Chancellor.
1: While attention remains on education, stakeholders are also encouraging young people to embrace technology and innovation as tools for solving real-world problems. More than 1,000 children with an interest in technology and digital innovation have been encouraged to see failure as a stepping stone to growth during the 5th edition of the Young Techies Festival in Port Harcourt. Technology experts and professionals from various fields urged the participants to combine technology with human insight and purpose while using artificial intelligence responsibly. Addressing journalists, the convener and founder of Cold Ambassadors, Somkenechukwu Mama, said the festival has made a significant contribution to Port Harcourt's technology ecosystem, with several participants from previous editions going on to win international competitions and record outstanding performances in Technovation Contest. Mama also commended the event sponsors, volunteers, and the Cold Ambassadors team for their continued support.
4: Each year comes with a unique, you know, level of impact. Some of the students that have attended this event have actually gone to win competition in global stage, you know, travel to United States. In fact, some of the kids won last year, two teams from Port Harcourt. They beat Japan, they beat Spain.

0: How police uncovered fictitious PFIPC documents. All these are from the Vanguard. On the punch, Oyo abduction, presidency slams Makinde over demand for UN probe. So in his speech, he had said, happy for the people coming and so on and so forth, and also called on the UN and other international community to investigate the circumstances around the abduction of these children and the whole abduction in its entirety from when they were abducted to when they were released. And I think he also nicely said it's not because we undermine our domestic institutions, but for people who have doubts, people who are raising questions, for their questions to be comfortably answered and they are satisfied with the response, if they have an unbiased or, in quote, an institution that is not domestic, that they think the government cannot control, do an investigation and come out with a report, it's going to eventually let people see that, okay, this was the real circumstance around the abduction and all of that. So that was basically what he was trying to say in his, I think that's the main point of it, the meat of that broadcast was that. And now on the punch, you have seen Oyo abduction, presidency slams Makinde over demand for UN probe. Federal government granted 34 trillion naira import duty waivers in 2025, customs. Dangote dumps naira, begins petrol sales in dollars. Whatever fight is going on between Dangote and the federal government, it's going to get a lot more interesting. I could tell you that. I'm pretty sure that's just what it is behind the scenes that we don't know about. Fake agency scandal, ICPC begins probe as DG alleges threat to life. Mark-led ADC petitions INEC over rival factions nomination claim. All these are on the Punch newspaper. 0817-923-0003 0817-923-0003 0817-923-0007 or 0817-923-0009. Any of these numbers. Good morning, Nigeria Info. All right, what was that call? Hello, good morning.
1: Hello, good morning.
0: Good morning to you.
1: Hello?
0: Go on.
1: Yes, my name is Emeka, calling from Eli Lalibili. My dear brother, I'm so very happy this morning hearing that federal government has suspended the fees hike in Wayeka and Lego. It's a welcome development. That is what we need. Because there is hardship in the country. There is hardship in the country. They should stop inflicting hardship to people. They should also please talk about the fuel. Fuel is a problem. And gas. They stop people are dying. They should please help me. The allocation that they are collecting, they should also bring the subsidy in fuel and gas, especially gas. We know that people now no longer cook firewood. Everybody, even the people that are living in that, cooking gas. Even mama put cooking gas. So gas is a problem, especially on Nigeria. I want to also advise AADC. They should please, time we are, they will not bring their tent. I've not seen AADC surviving in this political era. Because I was happy for the JCB. Listen to you. I spring court, you affirm that. Because I know that AADC was formed on emergency. Do they have a manifesto? No way. Even our brother that is the vice president, that is not Trump or vice president, cannot even win his country or meet him.
0: All right.
1: University. We are okay with Okichinda. Thank you and God bless you.
0: All right, thank you. But then a quick correction. The ADC was not formed with an emergency or an emergency. No. ADC as a party, it was not formed last year. Let's understand that the ADC was not formed last year. ADC was a party already existing. All right?

0: just to be clear, so those of us who do not know, like our last caller here, the ADC is a party that have been existing for years. The only thing that happened was a leadership change that, according to the Mark faction, was well settled and party principles and constitution was followed. However, along the line, the individual has come back and said, no, this was that. And so then now there's that, now this fight. And some people are accusing these people of coming to hijack the leadership or structure of the party, so on and so forth. But whether the party had been in existence, yes, it has been in existence for years. It wasn't just established last year or this year, if you like. Nigeria Info, good morning.
1: Good morning, it's me, Andrew.
0: Okay, go on.
1: Comrade Leighton Barry Sunday calling for Buri.
0: Okay, go ahead.
1: Yeah, let me look at what the right activist is talking about, the state budget that is to be considered by River State House of Assembly, that it should be duly, you know, followed and contracts should be awarded to the right people that can do the job. I think for me, it's a good advice, and I also want to join my voice to the River State House of Assembly as they have decided to consider that bill. That bill, that a budget should be a unity budget, a budget that they will sit down and look at River State and not looking at anybody, because I see that they've always carried the interests of the Rivers people at heart, always fighting that the governor will do the right thing. And I see that, yes, they consider that fact. That is why they accept considering that bill. Then secondly, the man who, Nkemka, who defected from the APP to APC, I think it is a right step in the right direction, because people are beginning to see their front. I am happy with the way people are following APC these days, because they see the future in it, and they see that staying back to this other mushroom party will not do them anything better than to show their people, their supporters, the right party to join. And I want to urge them to join hands with APC to ensure that they work for the interest of the party and not to look at what comes into their pocket, so that River State and Nigeria can grow well.
0: Good morning. This message from Gifting Serim says, in as much as I condemn the killing of the Uniport log undergraduate, it's also a lesson to students who travel and why to see lovers instead of facing their books. Gifting Serim, for me, if you ask me, I'll respond to that. I think this does not count at all. Whether they try, whether they have those, what about those that are in school facing their books that died? What they did, I don't think this counts in whatever way. If a person wants to travel while they're in school, they're adults and can make that decision, all right? They can. It doesn't mean that they have to be careless about it, because who dies is not a function of whether you traveled or you're in school to read. However, maturity is a thing that should be looked at, and their discipline is important as well. So there are many students who have died, but they were in school reading their books. Some of them just came out to go buy something for dinner, and that was it. So the idea that it's because, oh, somebody traveled, they should face their school, I don't think that counts, Gift. There should be a broader perspective to looking at things. I guess I have to correct that. Dangote dumping naira and embracing dollar indicates that something is wrong somewhere. Federal government suspending the increment of WAEC and NECO fees is a good one. It would have made many students miss out. Well, great one. I think the pressure got to them. That's all I can say. Because yesterday I was trying to get in touch with WAEC to find out, at least WAEC, tell us why you're doing this. Let's have like a proper statement. And then while that effort was on, I came across the news that, oh, the federal government has even decided to suspend it. So clearly you said the pressure got to them. That message is from Lorenzo Delight. Dumping the dollar. Okay, for Dangote, the naira crude deal. I don't know how far that's going. Good morning.
2: Yeah, Andrew, good morning.
0: You're welcome.
2: Andrew, I'm from Inkoro.
0: Okay.
2: I want to plead with the governor of the state, His Excellency Dr. Sinolai Fubara, for the budget, the one for education. Please, our schools in Nkoro are damaged. The secondary school and the primary school, and routine, you come to Nkoro Kingdom, the whip of these children, since from Amechi to Winke, and our brother, and our son, Governor Fubara. And other things in Nkoro, we need standard drink road, shop protection. Come to Nkoro. Nkoro people are suffering. Governor Slim, you are a good man. Please. We supported you fully. We didn't run away from you. We are still standing by you. Please come to Nkoro Kingdom and make us smile. And all those who are defecting to renewed hope, they should go. No problem. 2027, we'll see whether APC has a filling station that they are selling for 2 naira. Whether APC has a gas station where they are selling gas for 1 naira. All of us are suffering. People are still defecting. APC. My brother, 2027, we'll talk. Thank you and God bless you.
0: Good morning, Andrew Info. Good morning, Andrew. Why does the presidency slam Mark Inde? Is it a bad thing to probe the abduction? I think it's the presidency that's supposed to initiate the probe, so they should commend Mark Inde for the call. Bernard from Port Harcourt. Good morning, Nigeria Info.
3: Yeah, hi, Andrew. Good morning.
0: Yeah.
3: Yeah, Mufasa of the line. Yeah, quick one. And the young lady that was killed, that lover, I want to align with the text message you read. I mean, that Andrew, we're in perilous times. You know, that you left your studies and traveled to go and meet a man in somewhere in Warri. For me, it is unacceptable because look at what has happened to the girl. You know, people are very, very, you know, unpredictable nowadays. So I would advise that instead of traveling up and down, sit in your school and face your studies. Now look at what has happened to the young lady. So for me, I want to also align with that advice. This is not the time for young girls to be jumping up and down, going to somewhere to meet somebody. Anything can happen. And I haven't said that, talking about the budget, of course, the budget has been submitted by the Rivers State government. It is not left for the House of Assembly to do the needful, because as far as I'm concerned, this state is in dire need of, you know, movement, advancement. And for quite some time now, because of this political, you know, squabble and all of that, you know, the state has been stagnated. So the state assembly should do the needful, so that they can work with the governor and ensure that Rivers State get the best of leadership going forward. That's my position this morning. That's fantastic day.
0: Good morning, Nigeria Info. Hello. Okay. Another message here says, this is Rogers. Says, please, the governor, consider agricultural challenges in the state. We are hungry. Good morning, Nigeria Info.
4: Good morning, Mr. Femi.
0: You're welcome. Go on.
4: Yeah, my name is Chimazike, and I'm top state for Alamokuta.
0: Okay.
4: Mr. Femi, I meticulously heard the newly appointed VP of Uniport. I want to pray that let him, at least, let the God help him, so going to govern that school very well. You know, maybe this is the very first time an Ikoreman is in a VC in that school. Even if we are playing the chief host as in like the landlord in that place, we never complained. Either we supported every other person or every other ethnicity that has become a VC there. That to show you how xenophobic we are. And let me go to the tertiary thing, if I say me. The lawyer complaining, the speaker complaining, all discussing some kind of incongruences in this governance. What am I saying, essence is that those people that have been given contracts, they didn't just abdicate the contract or abandon it because of maybe there was no money. Because even with the budget presentation, allocation has been coming to the state. And nobody has stopped the governor to find money or anything. So what am I saying that? The governor himself has made everybody in the United States understand that he is tired of governing the state. That is, he has kept us out of governance.
0: Good morning, Nigeria Info. Oh, goodness me. I don't know what's happening with the calls and why they keep dropping. Blessed from Alu says, Minister of Education bow to pressure over increment of NECOWAEC fees and instead federal government has removed hands from increase. Nigerian youth, wake up. Don't let someone deceive you with 5,000 naira. Dangote will continue to milk Nigerians, not until NNPC takes its rightful place in fuel production, Ogoji and justice. I don't think Dangote is the one milking Nigerians. I think we one thing I've realized is we forget quickly. Nigeria Info, good morning. We lost that call too. Hello, good morning. Oh, goodness. 0817-923-0002, 0817-923-0003. We forget so quickly. Good morning. Hello, Nigeria Info. Good morning.
5: Good morning, the very distinguished Ifeanyi. How are you doing this morning, sir?
0: Very fine, thank you. Go on, please.
5: In as much as I'm concerned, federal government opening the probe, that tells you that there is more to what the eye can see. Because if they are opposing it or they are against it, does it mean that their hand is in it? Does it mean that after the probe, then there might be found one thing? For me, the federal government of led by Tinubu should allow the needful to be done and always play according to the rules of engagement. This issue, this should have been probed by now, not opposing it. He doesn't care who got it, as far as I'm concerned. And thank God they have bad oppression. The very distinguished Femi, no matter our political affiliation, we shouldn't buy into that idea that whatever the government does, even though the policies and program is anti-people, then we should see it as a welcome development. Increasing WAEC at this point in time, where people are, you know, battling how to feed at the cost of 50,000 naira yesterday, and I condemned it. And I was even happy that after the condemnation, that series of banter, then less than 1 hour, they send another, you know, a caution in regards to the suspension. For me, I would say it's a good one for them. And I always appeal to them to have a rethink in whatever decision they will take at this point in time. Thank you so much.
0: All right. Thank you very much. Good morning, Nigeria Info. I almost lost that call. Messages. Stephen Igbiki says the 2026 budget presented by the governor, what has already been reshuffled by the minister in terms for according to their terms and agreement before it was presented, and that's a shame. Dangote now dealing with dollar dumping naira. There is one thing we need to understand in Nigeria: the Nigerian government will frustrate anybody doing business in this country when they see that this will help poor people. It's a shame. And the wife of the president is calling on Davido and the rest of them to take care of poor. A convoy alone can feed one state. Anything that will crumble Nigeria, this government is happy. If Dangote should be careful. The killing of the young girl is condemnable, and others should learn from this ugly incident. Wey Girl Dinaka. Congratulations to Professor Chike, the first Aquarium man to serve as visiting Uniport. And the guy that killed his girlfriend should be made to face the full wrath of the law, Alaris Pief. Full stop. You know, it's interesting because many of us that are saying this thing now, that the girl that died, blah, blah, blah, if they were dating a girl that was in school, all right, they would also ask her to visit them. That's the reality. So the hypocrisy in it is why sometimes I'm looking at the... If sadly, what happened to that girl is really sad, and the guy, whoever that guy is, I'm pretty sure he should face the full wrath of the law and serve his time for it and go for it. But beyond that circumstance, the concept that people now say things like, if you are in school, it's not time to go and see anybody. Discipline has to be put in place. Sure, you have to be disciplined. If you're in school for school, you're in school. But then you that is saying what you're saying, possibly the person you are married to now was in school. And when you were dating her, she came to see you. It did not become a problem because nobody died. So anybody losing their life, it's beyond just even traveling. As much as that should be looked at and people should focus on their education, there are other people that died. They didn't go to visit anybody as well. So I don't think it's time to start making it look like, oh, the girl is one thing. Why would she go and see somebody while she was in school? Why? Like, I don't think we should make it about that. That's the point. Good morning.
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2: Attention, attention, attention. The Nigeria Police Force, through the police campaign against cultism and other vices, Boko Haram, River State Chapter, invites the public to its official relaunch ceremony. Theme: Dangers of Cultism, Other Vices and Their Adverse Effects on Society. The event will hold on Wednesday, 15th July 2026 at 10 a.m. prompt at the Police Officers' Mess, OGRA, Port Harcourt. Chief Host: IGP Olatunji Rilwandisu, Inspector General of Police. Host: CP Olubenga Adepoju, Commissioner of Police River State Command. Special guests include SP One Ikwen, National Coordinator Pukakov, ASP Ogwewe, Captain Gabriel, State Coordinator, and Ambassador Ike Onwuka, State Chairman. Traditional rulers, youth groups, schools, NGOs, religious leaders, and media organizations, and the general public are invited. Join us to say no to cultism, drugs and crime, and yes to peace and a better future.
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0: The Controller General of the Nigerian Customs Service, Adewale Adeniyi, says the import duty waivers approved by the federal government reached 34 trillion naira in 2025, reducing the amount of revenue collected by the Customs Service. He says nearly 60% of the waivers were granted for the duty-free importation of military equipment, while others covered compressed natural gas, electric vehicles, medical equipment, industrial machinery, and food import programs. Adeniyi says government policies should not be judged only by the revenue they generate, but also by the benefits they bring to the economy and the people. He called on the federal government to strengthen monitoring to ensure that companies and organizations benefiting from the waivers deliver the expected results, including lower prices, increased local production, and better healthcare services. Dangote Petroleum Refinery has fixed the wholesale price of petrol at 0.779 per liter after changing from naira to US dollar payment for the sale of its refined petroleum products. Under the new pricing structure, diesel will sell for $1.87 per liter, aviation fuel is for $0.942 per liter, while petrol supplied by sea will cost $1,044.62 per metric ton. The refinery says the change does not affect liquefied petroleum gas, also known as cooking gas. According to the company, the new pricing system matches the currency used to buy most of its crude oil and will help reduce foreign exchange risks. Industry stakeholders said the decision could affect fuel prices across Nigeria, although the final pump price will still depend on the exchange rate, international crude oil prices, transportation cost, and marketers' operating expenses. First Lady Senator Oluremi Tinubu says the federal government will introduce a properly structured school feeding program before the end of President Bola Tinubu's administration. She gave the assurance while receiving a World Bank delegation led by the bank's country director for Nigeria, Matthew Verges, during a meeting on a five-year early childhood development program for the country. Mrs. Tinubu says her office would continue to work with the wives of state governors and other government agencies to improve the welfare of children across Nigeria. Dr. Verges described Nigeria as one of the World Bank's most important partners and said investing in children from pregnancy to the age of five improves their health, learning, and future opportunities while helping to reduce poverty. The federal government has suspended its proposed increase in registration fees for the 2027 WAEC and NECO SSCE following public concerns over the planned adjustment. The proposal would have raised examination fees from 27,500 naira to 50,000 naira, representing an 82% increase to address rising operational costs. The Minister of Education said the minister, Dr. Maruf Tunji Alausa, ordered the suspension to allow for wider consultations and a comprehensive review of the proposal. The ministry said no fee increase will take effect until discussions with examination bodies, education stakeholders, parents, school owners, and organized labor are concluded. It reaffirmed the federal government's commitment to protecting students' welfare, ensuring equitable access to quality education, and promoting transparent, inclusive policymaking. Now a look at oil prices. Brent crude sells for $84.52 per barrel. Light crude sells for $79.34 per barrel. For CBN exchange rates, 1,380 naira 4 kobo will give you one US dollar. 1,846 naira 12 kobo will give you a British pound. 1,573 naira 94 kobo is equivalent to 1 euro. 375 naira 79 kobo exchanges for 1 UAE dirham. 203 naira 60 kobo will give you a Chinese yuan, while 84 naira 14 kobo is equivalent to a South African rand. In the black market, 1,420 naira is equivalent to 1 US dollar. 1,925 naira will give you a British pound, while 1,615 naira is equivalent to 1 euro. To reach the news team, send an SMS or WhatsApp message to 0808-721-7215. My name is Ifeyemi Andrew. Good morning. Up next, sports news. Good morning.
1: The rains are here. You know what? The rains have been here. Matter of fact, the rains are still gonna be here. But how about our shelter? How about our roads? Will they survive flooding if we continue dumping refuse in our drainages? Don't wait for the government to stop your neighbors from destroying our environment. Don't pour refuse into the gutters. Floods kill and render our neighbors homeless. Let's be our brother's keeper. 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This message is from 92.3 Nigeria Info.
2: The views and comments expressed on any program on Nigeria Info are those of the contributors and do not reflect the official position of Nigeria Info. The station is not responsible for any engagement or transaction conducted outside any program or its official procedures. 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
3: Hey, I'm new in town and wondering if you could help me find the latest hits in tennis. Overtakes in Formula One. 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
4: 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Amazon now beginning to come through. Toby Amazon, look at the clock. I cannot believe it. She's done it again. Two world records in one night. Hamilton and Verstappen, and this time Verstappen and Hamilton have crashed out, and they are both out.
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8: 2 million naira salary. Unrealistic for MPFL players, says Borno State Sports Commissioner. Super Falcons determined to retain WAFCON title. From the World Cup, of course, in the US, Mexico, and Canada, Norway. Vikings return home to a Heroes World Cup. They got tidbits of that and, of course, all their stories concerning the World Cup and other sporting news here on Sports Drive this morning.

0: So, jolly good morning to you. Welcome to Sports Drive Proper. I'm your point man in sports. My name is Carl Orakwe. Borno State's Commissioner for Sports and Poverty Alleviation, Saina Buba, has described the proposed 2 million naira monthly minimum salary for players in the Nigeria Premier Football League as unrealistic, given the financial realities confronting most clubs. Speaking in Asaba Delta State after Elkanemi Warriors defeated Abakiliki FC to win the 2026 NFF President's Federation Cup, Buba said such a salary structure could only be sustained if clubs first develop viable revenue streams to support the increased wage bill. Now, according to him, most MPFO clubs rely heavily on government funding and they lack the commercial capacity to finance such a policy. I'll quote him here. He says, the league authorities must first establish modalities that will enhance revenue generation for clubs before introducing a new salary regime. Without a sustainable financial framework, the proposal may become counterproductive and could negatively affect the overall performance and stability of the league. End of quote. Buba also faulted the manner in which the proposal was announced, arguing that league managers failed to adequately consult club owners and other critical stakeholders before making the declaration. Now, he stressed that state governments and other club proprietors who provided the bulk of funding for most MPFL teams should have been involved in discussions on such a significant policy. And he warned that implementing the proposed salary structure without broad stakeholder engagement could trigger financial crisis for many clubs, noting that only a handful currently have the capacity to pay players 2 million naira monthly. Which clubs would that be, huh? And let's move on and tell you Super Eagles and Galatasaray striker Victor Osimhen has revealed that he plans to return to school and earn a university degree after retiring from football. Now, Osimhen disclosed this during an interview with Instablog TV conducted some a while ago, but which currently resurfaced, and he reflected on life beyond football and the importance of education. Now, Osimhen added that although he has other opportunities to fall back on after retiring from football, obtaining a university degree will be a personal accomplishment and a way to inspire younger people. And the 2023 African Player of the Year also encouraged young people who had to halt their education because of financial or personal difficulties, stressing it that it is never too late to return to school. Let's move to women football and tell you Asisat Oshoala, Rasheedat Ajibade and Chiamaka Nnadozie were amongst the first players to report to the Super Eagles training camp in Casablanca, Morocco, ahead of the 2026 Women's Africa Cup of Nations. Also present in camp are defenders Gloria Ogbonna, Oluwatosin Dimeh, Refiat Imuran and Shukrat Oladipo, as well as midfielder Christy Uchebe and goalkeeper Fatima Oloko. At the Super Falcons officially opened camp in Casablanca on Monday as preparations got underway for the continental showpiece. As 16 more players are expected to arrive in camp over the coming days as head coach Justin Madugu assembles his full squad for the competition. At the Super Falcons will relocate to Rabat before the start of the tournament, which runs from 26 July to 16 August 2026. Still speaking of the tournament, Chiamaka Nnadozie has revealed the mindset guiding the Super Falcons as they prepare to defend their Women's Africa Cup of Nations title at this month's tournament in Morocco. According to the Brighton goalkeeper, the reigning champions are fully focused on approaching their title defense with determination, discipline, and mentality of taking each game as it comes. Nnadozie also played down suggestions that some groups are tougher than others in the three-week 16-team tournament, which will be staged across Rabat and Casablanca. The Super Falcons have been drawn in Group C, where they'll face Egypt, Zambia, and tournament debutants Malawi at the competition. Sports Drive here, 92.3 Nigeria Info. Don't forget, you can take us anywhere you go, and this you do by downloading the Nigeria Info FM app. Go to your App Store or your Play Store and download the app, click on Port Hackett, and listen to us anywhere you are. We'll talk basketball now on the show this morning and tell you the National Sports Commission has applauded Nigeria's under-18 men's basketball team after they secured qualification for the 2026 FIBA Under-18 AfroBasket Championship with an unbeaten run at the FIBA Africa Zone 3 qualifiers in Ouagadougou, Burkina Faso. The Junior D Tigers produced a flawless campaign to emerge Zone 3 champions, winning all four matches to seal an automatic ticket to the Continental Championship scheduled to hold in Ivory Coast from August 3 to 16. Now, their qualification means both Nigeria's male and female under 18 teams will compete at the tournament after the girls also booked their place. And Nigeria wrapped up the qualifiers with a commanding 100-54 victory over host Burkina Faso on Saturday, having earlier defeated Benin Republic 96-35 points and 143 points as well over Burkina Faso's 98-54. The three-team tournament featured Nigeria, Benin and Burkina Faso after Liberia withdrew before the start of the competition. Reacting to the team's achievement, Director General of the National Sports Commission, Bukola Olakwade, congratulated the players for their outstanding performances and urged them to continue to developing their talents. Athletics Federation of Nigeria AFN Performance Director Victor Okorie has been working with some of the country's elite athletes in the United States ahead of the upcoming Commonwealth Games, has expressed confidence that Team Nigeria is on course to deliver its best ever performance at the 23rd edition in Glasgow, Scotland, crediting the National Sports Commission, NSC, for providing a world-class environment for the nation's preparations. We don't usually get this often, right? So they're saying the athletes for the Commonwealth Games have been given everything to perform. Now, Okorie, who is, of course, a former Nigerian champion and 2003 African Games silver medalist in the 400-meter hurdles, said Team Nigeria's training camp in Aberdeen, Scotland, has created the ideal conditions for athletes to fine-tune their preparations ahead of the Games, which begins in a fortnight. He said access to a world-class high-performance training center is one of the most critical ingredients for success at any major international championship. Such facilities provide athletes with state-of-the-art equipment, world-class sports science and medical support, recovery and rehabilitation services, nutrition, performance analysis, and training environments that closely replicate competition conditions. He noted that spending approximately 3 weeks in Scotland before the opening ceremony allows athletes sufficient time to acclimatize to the weather, adjust to the time zone, familiarize themselves with local conditions, recover from travel fatigue, and settle psychologically into their competitive environment. I do agree with him. So, of course, Nigeria's athletes, enough preparations, good, of course, location for preparations. So we're hoping for the best when they do perform or when they do participate at the Commonwealth Games. And, of course, like Victor Okorie, who is the performance director, has said, he thinks they will have their best ever performance at the 23rd edition of the Commonwealth Games in Glasgow, Scotland. And let's come back to football now and tell you Guinea's Football Federation has written officially to the Confederation of African Football, CAF, to request that their upcoming AFCON 2027 qualifier against South Africa be moved to a neutral venue. Citing recent anti-migrant protests and xenophobic tensions, the Federation is seeking strict security guarantees for their players and officials. The teams are scheduled to meet in September for the opening match of Group D, which also features Kenya and Eritrea. CAF is currently reviewing the appeal, we are told, and no official decision on a venue change has been finalized. Let's talk matters concerning the ongoing FIFA World Cup. Terrible news. Dutch football referee Rob Diepering has died weeks after he was dropped from officiating at the World Cup, following a police investigation in the UK. Diepering had been selected to be a video assistant referee VAR official at this summer's tournament, but was removed from FIFA's list of World Cup officials in May. The 38-year-old was arrested by the Metropolitan Police in April, following a report of a sexual assault against a teenage boy, but the case was dropped because of lack of evidence. The Netherlands Football Association, that's the KNVB, said they were shocked and deeply saddened by Diepering's death. His cause of death has not been disclosed, however. Holders Argentina will wear their navy blue away kit when they face England in the semi-finals of the World Cup in Atlanta on Wednesday. Now, England will be in their all-white home kit for that game at the Atlanta Stadium. They have only won the darker kit, that's for Argentina. They've only won this darker kit once during this tournament in their 3-1 win against Jordan in the group stage. Now, the move, why is this news? The move is totally, of course, keeping in tandem with kit regulations. It's also been suggested by the media in Argentina that it is being linked to superstition. with the kit, as that dark blue kit, associated with iconic World Cup wins over England in 1986 and 1998. Argentina defeated the Three Lions 2-1 in the 1986 quarterfinals, in which Diego Maradona scored that famous hand of God goal. And also, they secured the last 16 penalty shootout victory over their old rivals at the 1998 tournament in France, wearing that particular dark blue jersey. The home and away kits were reversed in 2002 for their group stage match in Japan, with England claiming a 1-0 victory in red, while Argentina wore their traditional white and blue striped kit. So you see, when they wore the traditional white and blue striped kit, they lost to England in 2002, when in 86, and of course in 98, when they wore the dark blue kit, they beat England. So they are looking and hoping that they will wear that one and, of course, win England. But like I tell folks, you know, this shouldn't be news. Officially, I think Argentina is designated as the away team for that game. So they will not be wearing the traditional, of course, white and blue stripes. England is the home team and will be wearing all white. Anyways, England goalkeeper Jordan Pickford is looking ahead to their massive World Cup semi-final clash against Argentina on Wednesday. He says England are ready to beat anyone and they know how good Lionel Messi is. But he says, we have talented players of our own. Let's listen to Jordan Pickford.
1: Same as Argentina, they want to come and beat us, but it's about us putting our best performance on to go and beat them. We know it's going to be a tough challenge, like every game is. Never take any game for granted, never take it lightly, and it's about us being on our A game, ready for them. No, I don't feel much difference, just a bit older, a bit wiser for myself. You've got to be proud to get here, and you've got to roll your sleeves up and go again and be ready for the challenge. And you know, we've got that togetherness, we've got that winning mentality, and we know what we've got to do on Wednesday against Argentina.
0: Okay, now they know what they got to do Wednesday against Argentina. Meanwhile, around 90,000 people welcomed back Norway's players to Oslo on Monday after they returned home from making a historic run to the World Cup quarterfinals. Now, Erling Haaland's side were knocked out of the tournament on Saturday after losing 2-1 to England in extra time in the last eight in Miami, their best result in the competition. The crowd packed the square in front of the Royal Palace in Norway's capital city as the squad arrived and performed the now famous Viking Row. Haakon, Crown Prince of Norway, the heir apparent to the country of 5.6 million throne, led the celebration with a drum. He was also present at the defeat in Miami. Now, quoting Martin Odegaard as the team captain, he says, "It's simply incredible to see all the support we receive and to see how much the country is behind us. It is really fantastic." Indeed, it was fantastic. The country supported them, whether it be from the military, be it from gardeners, everyone supported the team. Now, for Haaland, he landed in Norway earlier in the day and was pictured on his social media walking from the plane holding a stuffed raccoon with a glass bottle of alcohol in its claws. Broadcasters NRK said the Manchester City striker, who scored 7 goals at the World Cup, was unable to attend the parade as he had a plane to catch. A quick news here. Croatia have reappointed former defender Slaven Bilic as the manager of their men's national team. Bilic, whose first spell in charge of his country was from 2006 to 2012, replaces Zlatko Delic. Delic stepped down from the role, which he held for nearly 9 years, following Croatia's World Cup last 32 defeat against Portugal. Bilic played in the Croatian team that were beaten by eventual winners France in the semi-finals of the 1998 World Cup, and he made 44 appearances for his country. His first stint as Croatian manager resulted in 42 wins, 15 draws and 8 defeats from 65 matches. Quickly here, we'll tell you, new Liverpool manager Andoni Iraola has admitted that the Reds still need reinforcements in the transfer market while promising supporters an intense, aggressive and vertical style of football as he begins life at Anfield. According to Reuters, Iraola said Liverpool are working to strengthen the squad before the start of the 2026-27 Premier League season after completing the arrivals of defender Jeremy Jacquet and winger Victor Munoz. The Spaniard acknowledged that more additions are required as the club looks to bounce back from last season's disappointing fifth place finish. Let's listen to Andoni Iraola.
2: We've signed two players already, but We need more players, we know this. The club is working on this. Me as a coach, selfishly, you want the players here the day one, ready to train from the pre-season. But we understand that football doesn't work like this, no? And I know the club is working hard to get those signings. And
0: so working hard to get more signings, they say. And for Manchester United, they completed the £48 million signing of Brazil international André Santos from Chelsea. United agreed a fee with Chelsea for Santos last week.

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2: The nation's most brilliant young minds gear up for the National Secondary School Debate Tournament. It's the season finale of the I Beg to Differ Secondary Schools Debate Tournament Season 9. 10th of August at 3 p.m. Lagos, Abuja and Port Harcourt will come alive. Champions from Abuja, Port Harcourt and Lagos will go shoulder to shoulder for the crown of the Champion of Champions. 16 secondary schools, 3 daily debates, 4 weeks of intense matchups. Who will be the Champion of Champions of the I Beg to Differ Season 9? The final lap of the journey begins August 10 at 3 p.m. For sponsorship inquiries, email info@nigeriainfo.fm or ibegtodifferatnigeriainfo.fm. I Beg to Differ, the Tournament of Champions.
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2: Who do you want to be? It's a simple question, and whether you know it or not, you're answering it every day through your actions. This one question will define your professional success more than any other, because how you show up and treat people means everything. Either you lift people up by respecting them, making them feel valued, appreciated, and heard, or you hold people down by making them feel small, insulted, disregarded, or excluded. And who you choose to be means everything. I study the effects of incivility on people. What is incivility? It's disrespect or rudeness. It includes a lot of different behaviors, from mocking or belittling someone, to teasing people in ways that sting, to telling offensive jokes, to texting in meetings. And what's uncivil to one person may be absolutely fine to another. Take texting while someone's speaking to you. Some of us may find it rude, others may think it's absolutely civil. So it really depends. It's all in the eyes of the beholder and whether that person felt disrespected. We may not mean to make someone feel that way, but when we do, it has consequences. Over 22 years ago, I vividly recall walking into this stuffy hospital room. It was heartbreaking to see my dad, this strong, athletic, energetic guy, lying in the bed with electrodes strapped to his bare chest. What put him there was work-related stress. For over a decade, he suffered an uncivil boss. And for me, I thought he was just an outlier at that time. But just a couple years later, I witnessed and experienced a lot of incivility in my first job out of college. I spent a year going to work every day and hearing things from coworkers like, "Are you an idiot? That's not how it's done." And if I wanted your opinion, I'd ask. So I did the natural thing. I quit. And I went back to grad school to study the effects of this. And there, I met Christine Pearson. And she had a theory that small, uncivil actions can lead to much bigger problems, like aggression and violence. We believed that incivility affected performance in the bottom line. So we launched a study, and what we found was eye-opening. We sent a survey to business school alumni working in all different organizations, and we asked them to write a few sentences about one experience where they were treated rudely, disrespectfully, or insensitively, and to answer questions about how they reacted. One person told us about a boss that made insulting statements like, "That's kindergartner's work." And another tore up someone's work in front of the entire team. And what we found is that incivility made people less motivated. 66% cut back work efforts, 80% lost time worrying about what happened, and 12% left their job. And after we published these results, two things happened. One, we got calls from organizations. Cisco read about these numbers, took just a few of these, and estimated conservatively incivility was costing them $12 million a year. The second thing that happened was that we heard from others in our academic field who said, "Well, people are reporting this, but how can you really show it? Does people's performance really suffer?" I was curious about that too. With Amir Erez, I compared those that experienced incivility to those that didn't experience incivility. And what we found is that those that experience incivility do actually function much worse. Okay, you may say, this makes sense. After all, it's natural that their performance suffers. But what about if you're not the one who experiences it? What if you just see or hear it? You're a witness. We wondered if it affected witnesses too. So So we conducted studies where five participants would witness an experiment or act rudely to someone who arrived late to the study. The experimenter said, "What is it with you? You arrive late, you're irresponsible, look at you. How do you expect to hold a job in the real world?" And in another study in a small group, we tested the effects of a peer insulting a group member. Now, what we found was really interesting, because witnesses' performance decreased too, and not just marginally, quite significantly. Incivility is a bug. It's contagious, and we become carriers of it just by being around it. And this isn't confined to the workplace. We can catch this virus anywhere, at home, online, in schools, and in our communities. It affects our emotions, our motivation, our performance, and how we treat others. It even affects our attention and could take some of our brain power. And this happens not only if we experience incivility or we witness it. It can happen even if we just see or read rude words. Let me give you an example of what I mean. To test this, we gave people combinations of words to use to make a sentence. But we were very sneaky. Half the participants got a list with 15 words used to trigger rudeness: impolitely, interrupt, obnoxious, bother. Half the participants received a list of words with none of these rude triggers. And what we found was really surprising, because the people who got the rude words were 5 times more likely to miss information right in front of them on the computer screen. And as we continued this research, what we found is that those that read the rude words took longer to make decisions, to record their decisions, and they made significantly more errors. This can be a big deal, especially when it comes to life and death situations. Steve, a physician, told me about a doctor that he worked with who was never very respectful, especially to junior staff and nurses. But Steve told me about this one particular interaction where this doctor shouted at a medical team. Right after the interaction, the team gave the wrong dosage of medication to their patient. Steve said the information was right there on the chart, but somehow everyone on the team missed it. He said they lacked the attention or awareness to take it into account. Simple mistake.
3: Ladies and gentlemen, welcome to another time where we go into Boeing tidbits. At this point, what we do is give you updates from Boeing. Everything we're offering, everything we're giving, and everything that you can catch right now from Boeing Luxury Estates, also known as the Boeing Group. And I have, of course, Dr. Ori Martins here to give us approved, very, very approved updates from Boeing. Thank you so much, Dr. Ori Martins, for being here.
4: Thank you, Sister Bumwa. It's my pleasure.
3: Thank you. Now, let's get the updates. First of all, we'd like to know what projects are available, what products are available right now for people who are looking to get a piece of what Boeing is offering.
4: Yeah, it's on record that recently Boeing launched about 4 projects to the market. They are still selling at a different discounted rate. The interesting one and the one I want to start with is Boeing Golf in Lagos. Okay. For the fact that I know in Lagos does not mean you cannot invest and make money in Lagos. It's inside Lakewood Golf. We also have Lak City, Lekki Aviation Green City in Ibeju, Lekki. It's still selling. In Port Harcourt, we also launched Aqua Vista by Boeing Lake Resort, Sharon Fields International Airport. Oh my God, it's still selling at the scattered. People are building there now. We have friends. We've done the Turner Road of this estate. A wonderful one. Not to be forgotten is BMC3, Boeing Mega City 3. Mm. 1 is sold out, 2 sold out. We are on 3 now. And interestingly, this Boeing Mega City 1, 2, 3 have completely been fenced off, security gate, access control, and building construction are going on inside BMC. So if you are looking for an investment where you can invest and your money can multiply in the next few years, I tell you, get in touch with Boeing and buy into any of the Boeing projects here in River State, because they are specially selected the locations are right, and the indices are there that this property are going to appreciate in value in the next few months and years. And in form of talk about land banking, land banking is a way of removing your money from the bank and bank it on the land. Okay. Put it in the land that will appreciate faster and better than what any bank in the country can offer you. And I tell people that three things you need to get right when you're buying property. Buy the right property at the right location with genuine title.
2: Okay.
4: And hold this property for a long time. 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
2: can be forgiven.
4: Okay. 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And for those that have eyes outside Port Harcourt, Asaba is one of the hottest region now or city in Nigeria. And we had there in Asaba. The destination Asaba is still selling. It's still selling at a highly discounted rate on this second Niger Road. The front of our own site has been completed, and government has given the deadline to the contractor to finish the entire road, the stretch of the road, between now and December. And when it's completed, the story of that area in Asaba will be a different thing
3: altogether.
4: Also in Abuja, we're still selling property in Abuja, landed property, houses, apartments, and duplexes, ranging from 4-bedroom to 10-bedroom. We have them available. Fully furnished carcasses are still available for sale there.
3: Okay. And there's also Akure as well.
4: Akure is also selling at a highly discounted rate.
3: Okay. All right. Now that we know the projects, you can just pick any one of them. I mean, Boeing has a lot to offer, no matter your pocket or, you know, however be it. Now, let's get into current promos that are available on Boeing. So for some months now, the Boeing buyback plan has been available for people to use as a leverage to get into investing in real estate. So I want to ask if at this time the Boeing buyback is still open and available to interested investors.
4: Boeing buyback investment plan is available, aka Boeing Land.
3: Mm-hmm.
4: It's where you subscribe into any of designated Boeing estates. You buy land there, and the next 2, 3, 4 years, if you want to sell the land back to Boeing as a company, we buy back from you.
3: Okay.
4: And from the point you are buying, we are telling you how much we are buying it back from you.
3: Okay.
4: That is, you get your capital and appreciation form of interest on your investment.
3: Okay.
4: That is available. It could be as much as 200%, depending on how many years, the duration, and how much you are bringing on board. That is Boeing buyback investment plan.
3: Okay.
4: Is still available, and a lot of discerning individual have been investing and be subscribing into this scheme.
3: Okay. Now, for those people who do not understand the scheme very well, give me a moment. Let me break it down and so you see the advantages. It's simple. You buy property today, and sometimes people are scared. Oh, what if I don't get my investment back, right? What Boeing is preferring here is a secure way to make sure that you get your return on investment back. So after a period of at least 2 to 3 years, you can get your money back, and you can also get your profits of that property back. Boeing can buy back from you and give you the profits that you're supposed to get. So from the moment you get into buying the property, you already know how much you're going to make after 2 to 3 years. Am I
4: correct? Right.
3: A very good student. Okay, so with all of these that you have told us, from the different awesome locations to the wonderful prices to the promos that are ongoing, how can people get a hold of Boeing to enjoy these?
4: Call on any of my colleagues on this number, 090-9000-1953. 090-9000-1952. They will take you through the journey on how you can become part of Boeing Investor, Boeing Landlord, Boeing Land Owner. 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Airstage and Airs. Boeing Airstage also available on all the social media platforms. Boeing Airstage, Boeing Airstage, Boeing Airstage. 090-9000-1953 is the number. Also, some people may listen to me now. They'll be wondering, where am I going to get money? My salary is not enough to take me home.
3: Mm-hmm.
4: And this man talking about investment, property buying, land banking, when I don't even have money in the bank, to bank. Now, I'm calling on those people. There's other ways of making money. It has been said, if you are between age 25 and 70 and not making money in real estate, you are cheating yourself. How do you want to make money in real estate? We put on another platform. People that want to partner with us. We train you on how to become a real estate expert, how to become a property broker, how to become realtor.
3: Mm-hmm.
4: When you are trained, we send you out there to go and practice what you have learned. And when you partner with Boeing, any property sold through you by Boeing, you get a handsome reward. You can get as much as 15% commission on what you are selling.
3: Mm.
4: And you can win trip, foreign trip to one of the most wonderful country, UK, is what it's on now. So if you are listening to me and want to become part of Boeing Partners, call my colleagues on those numbers. We have weekly training for people there. We have quarterly gathering for them. And many have gone through this path and they've been successful. Cars have been given out. People have won property. People have gone to foreign trip and come back. About 3 trips we have gone and come back, and a lot of people have become millionaires through their partnership with Boeing. Call the number 090-9000-1953. Tell them you want to become Boeing partner. They will take you through the exercise. www.boeingestates.com is a website.
3: All right. Thank you so much, Dr. Ori Martins. So, ladies and gentlemen, bye-bye.

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1: 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We'll be back.
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4: 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His Excellency, Senator Kashim Shettima, Vice President of Nigeria, will launch the Niger Delta Agricultural Development and Investment Fund. Date Wednesday, July 15, 2026. Time 9 a.m. Venue, a banquet hall, State House, Presidential Villa, Abuja. 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

Hello, I'm Ife Chukwuemeela with the news update. Oyo State Governor Seyi Makinde has received the teachers and pupils rescued 56 days after they were abducted from Ahoro, Esiele and Iyawota schools in Orire local government area. He describes the rescue as an extraordinary achievement made possible through the joint effort of the federal government, the Nigerian Army and other security agencies, and thanked President Bola Tinubu for his support. Makinde assured the victims of continued medical care, psychosocial support and government assistance to ensure the incident does not affect the teachers' careers or the pupils' education. Well, he also announced that the state government had taken over responsibility for the welfare of the rescued victims until they are medically certified fit to reunite with their families. Also speaking, the General Officer Commanding 2 Division, Major General Chinedu Nabife, disclosed that preliminary investigations pointed to the involvement of local collaborators, including some vigilantes and hunters. Well, in other news now, the man at the center of the controversy surrounding the disputed Presidential Foreign Intervention Promotion Council, Adeni Adeyemi, says he went into hiding because of threat to his life and not to evade security agencies. He maintains his allegation that Chief of Staff to the President, Femi Bajabiamila, received 400 million naira through a proxy to facilitate his appointment and later demanded an additional 200 million. Speaking on Channels Television on Monday, Adeyemi adds that he is ready to defend his claims. The presidency has denied the existence of the council, describing it as fictitious despite its appearance in the 2026 appropriation bill with a 1.303 billion naira allocation. While Bajabiamila has threatened legal action, President Bola Tinubu has directed that the allegations be investigated. Well, in another development, the African Democratic Congress is asking the Independent National Electoral Commission to investigate the alleged forgery and unauthorized use of document after a rival faction claimed it had uploaded the party's candidates to the commission's nomination portal. The David Mark-led leadership dismissed the claim by the Nafiu Bala Gombe faction, insisting that only the leadership recognized by INEC has access to the portal and completed the nomination process in line with the Electoral Act. The party's national publicity secretary, Malam Bolaji Abdullahi, describes the claim as an attempt to mislead the public and challenge the rival faction to provide proof of access to the portal. The ADC maintains that INEC recognizes only one leadership and confirmed that the names of its presidential candidate, former Vice President Atiku Abubakar, and Vice Presidential candidate, former River State Governor Rotimi Amaechi, have already been submitted. Well, away from that now, the Independent National Electoral Commission says the two-week extension of the third phase of the continuous voter registration exercises recorded increased participation by eligible voters across River State. The head of voter education and publicity for INEC in the state, Geraldine Ekelemu, disclosed this in an interview with correspondent Buruware. Ekelemu says the commission has recorded a steady increase in fresh voter registrations and requests for voter transfers since the extension was announced, attributing the increase to residents taking advantage of the additional time granted by the commission. She, however, urges eligible citizens not to wait until the final days of the exercise, warning that last-minute turnout often results in avoidable congestion and delays.

It's been a welcome development. From the feedback we are getting, people are happy that the date was extended. So it's giving a lot more opportunity for other people to get registered. My only worry and concern is that we don't want them to relax again because additional 2 weeks have been given and then they wait for the last week again to resume the upsurge we have always recorded.

0: Well, finally now, as the River State House of Assembly considers the River State 2026 Appropriation Bill, attention is increasingly turning to how public funds will be managed and who will be interested with delivering projects provided for it for in the budget. Well, a human rights lawyer wants the state government to ensure that contracts are awarded strictly on merit rather than political patronage. Speaking in an interview with correspondent Soebi Oruwari, the executive director of the Chasing Human Rights Justice Initiative, Chetamwala, alleged that several government projects in the state have been abandoned because they were awarded to contractors who secured the jobs through political connections instead of competence. He argues that for the proposed 2026 budget to achieve its intended objectives, contracts must be awarded based on merit, competence, and proven capacity to deliver.
1: In this budget, if the government wants to achieve success, we cannot focus only on political appointees and politicians to give these jobs to. Let us give to people who can actually do this job and deliver on this job. We must, as a matter of fact, make sure that if a job is given to a contractor, the contractor must be able to do this job. And we must let them follow the procurement laws of River State, to make sure that jobs are properly given to people. So we avoid this whole situation of abandonment of jobs and nobody is actually taking responsibility.
0: Well, that's the news update this hour. To reach the news team, send an SMS or WhatsApp to 0808-721-7215. I am Ifechukwu Mwanyele. Many thanks for listening.
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14: 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Every point matters. 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Champions from Abuja, Port Harcourt, and Lagos are bringing their sharpest minds to one stage. This isn't just about winning. It's about thinking faster, speaking smarter, and standing your ground when it matters most. The final lap begins Monday, August 10th at 3 p.m. Monday, August 10th at 3 p.m. Get ready for bold ideas, powerful arguments, and moments you'll be talking about long after the final debate ends. Who has what it takes to become the champion of champions? There's only one way to find out. For sponsorship inquiries, please email info@nigeriainfo.fm, info@nigeriainfo.fm, or ibegtodifer@nigeriainfo.fm. ibegtodifer@nigeriainfo.fm. I beg to differ. The Tournament of Champions.
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11: 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And thus, you must do what you can to protect and maintain them. 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So we at 92.39 Jira Info would like to encourage you to take the following steps to prevent a fire outbreak. First, install a fire alarm. Ask your electrician about fire alarms, as some can be affordable. 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Be wary of electrical appliances. 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Ensure a professional repairs or helps with the installation of home appliances. Do not make illegal power connections. 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Resist the urge to take a nap or do other things whilst cooking. 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Know the emergency numbers to call.
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20: Okay, now it's 14 minutes past 8. Good morning. My name is Ifeyemi Andrew. And today we will be discussing power supply, cost of power, and, well, so many have complained about the metering system, access to prepaid meters. So those will form the conversation this morning. And my guest is the Deputy General Secretary, Senior Staff Association of Electricity and Allied Companies, Innocent Lord Douglas, Dr. Innocent Lord Douglas. Sir, good morning.
21: Thank you, my man. Mm-hmm. Thank you, reverse people.
20: I had to include Doctor.
21: Thank you. Yes, I ended. It's necessary.
20: Yes, very necessary. Congrats on that again. Well, just to cut to the chase, since the last time we spoke and had that viral conversation I had with you, we haven't really had you on the show for a while. But in recent times, many people have suggested that in their area, there's been some sort of improvement in the power supply. First, let us understand what's happening with the PHED in Rivers State. Has there been more coming to the PHED with regards to power from the GenCos?
21: Yes, I have also experienced improving power. I've also gotten plenty calls and people are testing. Once again, let me brag about the MD of PHED, which is doing very, very, very well. I think we deserve this. So many things are happening. and generation and distribution of electricity has improved. That is because maybe many other generation agencies are generating. We can see, you know, that I just want to get you the information so that it will be easier. Well, you know that we have some turbine in River State, and then what are those turbines are primarily being tailored towards industrial areas. So, and the PHED, as I've said before, have also upgraded so many feeders to give a minimum of 20 hours power to people's homes. So, because this turbine have improved because of the gas that we have also seen that are a little more available now, and the upgrading of some of these feeders that can now give up to 20 hours and still standing. That is why you're getting people are getting energy in their homes and everywhere, and the complaints have also reduced. Despite the fact that it's a raining season, of course, you know, in Nigeria,
20: whenever it rains,
21: yes. and that only happens here in Nigeria. But it means that the network has also been strengthened because for energy to remain when there is power, there are so many engineering efforts that have put in up to make sure that it's
20: so what are some of those things that have been put in place? What are those things you can say with regards to infrastructure that has led to this improvement? Because honestly, I would agree with you that there's been some good improvement, at least around my area. That's why, for those who are listening, please, if there's been improvement in your area, you can let us know, send a WhatsApp message. We'll also open the phone lines. But what infrastructure can you point to that you guys have put in place or improved upon that is leading to the improvement we're seeing in some parts?
21: They're purely engineering. Why more times light goes off when there is rain is for the safety of people. When you don't have a very good, I may not understand all those engineering equipment that they use to safeguard life. When there is thunderstorm, it will bring it to the mother earth to learn that allow it to affect people, all those lights and all those stuff. They are purely engineering. I don't have it handy here. I would have, if I'm not an engineer, I would have easily provided. But what it means is that the network is being strengthened. And all these things I'm talking about, they are not, most of them are not, they are not here in Nigeria. They are mainly being imported. And for a company to consider the reliability of their energy and the safety of the people that consumes it, and go as far as going to get some of these engineering infrastructures to make sure that there is energy even when it rains. And even if it goes off, the moment the rain subsides, the light restored, I think it should be a thing of kudos to the company.
20: Okay. But then I'm sure there are people that would say they have complaints. But before we go to that area, another thing I think it's important to highlight is tariff. There have been some rumors that, well, there might be a consideration to review upward the cost. Can you confirm or negate this for us, whether we could see an increase in tariff for electricity?
21: Well, I know that power is with the NEC, and it has not officially been communicated. So, whatever that has not been officially communicated to me or to us, it may not be. I mean,

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1: 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So, if you count that per a month, you will see that you are going to pay almost four times what you used to pay before.
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1: We're
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4: All right, good morning. The conversation continues. With us still is the Deputy General Secretary, Senior Staff Association of Electricity and Allied Companies, Dr. Innocent Lord Douglas. Sir, thank you for staying on the line for us. Good morning once again.
5: Thank you for having me.
4: All right, before we go on, I'll take some messages on WhatsApp. The WhatsApp number is 0809-0306-416. Would also like to know if there's been improvement in the power situation around your location. For mine, there's been quite a huge level of improvement. Well, clearly, from what you're saying, they've moved me to band A without telling me if I want it. They are forcing me. Dr. Douglas, you guys are forcing us to band A. Anyways, we'll come to your response shortly, but good morning. Yes, there's little improvement. For a long time now, I have been longing to get a prepaid meter. I filled the form and all that, but to my surprise, 2 weeks, the meter was brought to my house. What I paid was just the installation fee, and they have promised to put us on band A, but currently now we've not had power for 4 days. You did not include the location. Where is this? You say at the moment. Okay, there have been an improvement, but in the past 4 days, you don't have power. So maybe that could be because there's a fault on your line or something, but you have to indicate which area this is so we know. This one says, please, I want to ask, if the work is to take ladder and collect bill and cut people's light, but when something spoils, it's not their business, Abi. As I'm talking to you now, where I live in Rumola, Rumukara community around the Lechi Amadi Polytechnic, there's no power for over a year and 4 months now because of transformer issue. What is the local government chairman doing if he cannot provide common power communities? So if there's a problem, I think an inventory would have to be taken. Like somebody has to write some sort of notice to inform the PHED. I don't know if that has happened about the fact that, in this area, there's a problem with the transformer. And yeah, you spoke to your local government chairman. Has he been informed? You know, it's easy to just sit down and say this person is failing, but there's a system. So somebody has to initiate the first step, which is to inform those in authority and those that need to know. Good morning. Please kindly ask the guest about the power situation in Okrika local government area. From the beginning of this year, light comes only once, 10 hours in 2 weeks, and at times 8 hours in 1 week. Residents are willing to pay, but the local government administration claims it will pay for it. But people are helplessly suffering from power outage in Okrika. What can we do? Anonymous. Okay, let me allow you to respond to some of these ones first before we go on. You can start with your Okrika.
5: Yes, Dr. Okrika is trying to hear that. But before coming on this program, I'd already called some persons in PHED to log in or tune in so that some of these issues can as well be attended to. For this issue of that of Okrika, I think I have the manager in charge of that area is my very good friend, and I will also reach out to get a very good information about that. But I may say it may not totally be as it has been stated. But I will get back to you privately on assessing that. And the man that said that PhD does not respond when there is poverty. That may not be totally true. You see, people should realize that when there is power, when there is energy in their house, that is when PhD gets their money. You know, so if they put you on darkness, it means that they are losing funds. It's purely business. But if you're having a transformer issue and you are in that location that when people come to collect B, you fight them, you don't pay, PhD may not respond because they will not use the money collected from other people to come and fix your transformer when you don't pay. But again, do you report? But whether you report or not, PhD has managers covering every nook and cranny where their network goes. So there must have been something. If it is true that there's a place around Rumola that has not had light for a year, there must have been something that has caused it. It may be beyond fuel transformer. I know the present MD has supplied so many transformers to so many persons. Honestly, even the one I intervened because of a radio station, in less than 3 days, he provided them with the transformer. So, not talk of people that are paying bills. It is not true. I mean, I remember the first question. Okay, the first person said that, yes, that there have been a little improvement. It's not a little, it's massive. It's massive.
4: Because he said they've not had power for 4 days in his area, although he did not mention where. That's where there's a problem.
5: Yes, that's why I say it may just be a little issue, and people should develop the culture of also communicating to the people around the office around them when they don't have light. Like for now, about this time, it is a time to get a revenue. People will be very, very busy. But the moment you go and incident your fault, you will have an immediate response. Even at night.
4: All right, so a few more messages. This one says that Timaya Street, Rumuchiolu, that was on band C, is now on band A and have more steady power. Nigerians are funny, though. Lots of people in areas who always complain that there was no power are now complaining that they are attached to band A and are given better power supply without their knowledge. Before this was done, about a month plus ago, the area was meterized as 95% of the area didn't have meters previously. I agree with this because on New Road Axis, I have a friend who meters were going around and they came to install meters for them. But I think they moved the meters to the post. They didn't leave it inside the compound because people were bypassing. So I think there was a way they did it outside so they can easily, PhD officials can easily monitor and observe the meters. And then I think they moved them to band A. They're getting steady power, over 20 hours of power supply. And he's complaining to me now that he does not want, that the money he's spending is too much, that he does not want, that they would have left him where he was. He'll be managing it. And I'm like, you say you wanted, now you are not even happy that your area is getting this, you're complaining. But for the meters, what's the deal with the meters? I know that there was a free one that was being distributed one time. Is that program still on or is it over and done with and people would not have to buy if they want to get meters?
5: Nigeria has won it based on the last writer. People are complaining there is no energy in Nigeria, Nepal, not doing well, Chile, this, that. And Nigeria is improving. And by giving you and upgrading your feeder, if you don't want it, the next person, the next door neighbor needs it. And people are also complaining. That will show you the characteristics of it, of that Nigerian man. But again, to make people not to pay or suffer so much, there are interventionist agencies that are giving meter. Like the one you just said is different. You know, the one you just said is different, which is running, and that is a distribution sector recovery program, which is different. You know, it's still on. And there's another one that is also on now. I think that is MAF, Meter Acquisition Fund, established also by Nigerian Electricity Company, a commission. And more are still coming in. The reason, one of the major reasons is because the government also understood that the more energy you get, the more bill you're supposed to pay. So why do you get meter? It's to regulate the energy you pay and to do what they call energy management. As I speak to you now, I've not gone out to the office, I'm in my house, but I've shut down my AC, I've shut down my fan, and there is no bulb. Because I may not need them now. Where it is being needed, one is on. If there is nowhere it's needed, I will shut all of them down. And that is what they call energy management. I manage my energy. I know when I'm going to use my washing machine. I know when I'm going to use my AC. And these meters are being given to Bank A. Mostly, I know it's trickling down to other banks. It's given to Bank A. I'm begging of customers to utilize this opportunity. Why PHCD pulls them on the pole is because people are bypassing. People are bypassing these meters. And many people are destroying these meters. And it is not good. These meters cost the company so much. They are not free. They may be free to you, but they are not free to the company. So even installing it is not free. And most of the people that come to this installation are not even the company staff. They bring in people from outside to come and help for speedy circulation. So that as your band or feeder is being increased or improved, you also have what to assuage of the cost. So people should stop destroying these meters and stop bypassing it. It does not give us a good moral standing when we destroy government infrastructure. And besides that, for those that these meters are not getting to, the windows are still open for people to walk into the PHED office and buy. And for somebody to tell me that he paid for how many months and not gotten, I'm yet to agree, because it takes a maximum of 2 weeks. A maximum of 2 weeks. And they are not, don't give anybody any money to pay for you. Walk in the PhD office, they will give you a form. Fill the form. They will give you a call. Look, your form has been approved, because people have to go there to confirm that there is no existing meter there that has been destroyed or account. Or in fact, they must take an inventory of where you want meter to be given to. And the moment that is done, they will send you a message on your phone. Look, your meter has been approved. Go to Soto Bank and go and pay. It is all self-service. But if you see a PhD staff and give them money, those people that you see wearing clothes, installing meters, might not be PhD staff. They might be contract or staff, and they will go with your money. And you say, oh, I gave somebody money, PhD staff. It may not be PhD staff. You know? And if you fill the form for meter, you've not gotten it, go back to any closest office of PhD, this thing. It may be one, two, or a little thing, or vision, or anything. And that can be rectified.
4: So in other words, you follow up, even after you've applied, you could do a follow-up to ensure that everything is going on smoothly and eventually...
5: Yes, if you wait above the minimum time, you can just go back to the office and do a little follow-up.
4: Okay. All right. So the question is, has there been power improvement within your location? Let us know if there's been improvement. Let's start with that. Someone says, good morning. I'm in Rumigbo area, and yet we don't have power for days now. Pastor Sunday, before the days now that you've not had power, was there improvement in the power? That's the first thing we want to establish. Have you been having improved power supply before you now went without power for a few days? And if you've not had power for a few days, well, that's in Rumigbo area. So maybe my guest would let us know if there are issues around that area. In my area, there's an improvement in power supply. Marshall Odu from Mumomoy. Okay, so this person says, good morning. I always hear your guests applauding PhD, but why is it that Alu doesn't have power for months and years after year? Same story, despite the fact that the area is highly populated and customers are willing to pay. If I don't see the power in Alu, I can't take your guests serious. Ibatonye, what's the problem in Alu, sir?
5: I know that Pida had an issue. That's a little I know about that. And I also know that I was under the region that controls ALO. That was last week before I traveled. And I also know that some of it has been segmented, and some areas have been getting, like, it's a long and a large feeder, and they're working on it. Maybe after now, I will also know the extent they've gone. I do not also know if it is the entire alone, because I know that that cedar houses, I think they're Uniport, and they're under Uniport. It's a long cedar up to Greater Port Harcourt and all those things. So it's a question I will investigate to know from the management what is the situation of that aloe for now.
4: All right.
5: The guys who take me to those, if aloe, but other people are getting.
4: Okay. Let's take some calls. 0817-923-0002. 0817-923-0003. And 0817-923-0007. Are the numbers you can call to join the conversation this morning. Again, 0817-923-0002, 0817-923-0003, and
6: 0817-923-0007.
4: Nigeria Info, good morning to
6: you. Hello, good morning, Chief Andrew.
4: Yes, good morning.
6: My name is Walter, and I'm calling from Rukboku.
4: Okay, so has there been improvement in the power supply in Rukboku area?
6: I'm talking of my own side. If you are going to Alo before Yusuf. Now, no constant supply. Even if we get just 2-3 hours, you cannot see light again. And I have complained and have complained. And go to Yusuf, they have constant light. Go to Sass Road, they have constant light. Now, what is the issue? I want your guests here to answer. Even though they have 2 doors to...
4: So you said some area have constant light, some don't. So your area doesn't have constant light?
6: Yes, that road, that is awkward road going to Joseph. That's why I'm staying. You see, I have complained and I've complained. And now the community want to... maybe to connect to Joseph or that SAS road, and which is going to cost us not less than 10 million, according to the estimate the NEPA people, as they call themselves. And maybe you have to buy, what do we call it? Transformer. And that this transformer is supposed to be coming from the PAD. And the community want to buy this and buy wire and poles, which they are responsible for that. And at the end of the day, if we do this, they will be coming to collect money from the community. Why? And that is why I have advised people like me today. I'm not talking of NEPA, because they will fail. They will continue to fail.
4: Okay. Good morning, Nigeria Info. Hello, good morning. All right, we lost that call. 0817-923-0002. Andrew, PhD's ban system is a fraud. But the man said, if you have power supply regularly, you automatically move to band A without even being informed. Does it mean that getting power supply is not their duty? Well, first off, I don't think... Was it the PhD that introduced the band A, band B, band C system?
6: No. It's a NEC regulation.
4: Okay, I just wanted to be sure before I clarify that. So it's not a PhD band system. PhD did not introduce band system. The federal government, through the NEC, did introduce the band system. The PhD is just a company that's a distribution company that's doing its business within that system provided by the government. Nigeria Info, good morning. Hello, good morning.
7: Yes, good morning to you, Mr. Andrew.
4: Okay, good morning. Go on.
7: Thank you. My name is Kwate Magnus. I'm quite from my trade. I'm also great to my guest. I have listened to your guest and have spoken extensively about what happens within this territory. But I have a few concerns about this whole conversation. You know, during that time that Meta came out, and according to what the federal government said, that Meta was supposed to be free. But I can tell you where I parked, where I've already moved. But before I moved, I paid for that meter. All sum of money I paid, both the installation fee and everything. But that's not the point I want to make. There is this concern I want your guests to address. If you were living in a particular environment and you were registered with your name, for a particular meter. And sometimes you were going, for example, you were going, and you move from that particular point A to point B. What happens to the money that you were going inside that you? It means that the new tenant that doesn't know anything about that deal will continue to pay. In fact, the new place that I moved in, the money inside the meter is about 5.2 million. I don't know anything about that kind of money. So how would I say? So I am suggesting that there should be a process where, you know, when you're moving, you should move out with your card or whatever so that you continue to pay your debt as it is.
4: Okay. Okay. Thank you. I understand that. I think that complaint has been made several times. Thank you very much. Unfortunately, from how it's structured, individuals cannot own meters. That's why I think landlords have a role to play with regards to meters. Usually in the name of the owner of the property. I tried to get my guest back online to give us an explanation to that. Hello, Nigeria Info. Good morning.
8: Hello.
4: Yes, go on. Good morning.
8: Good morning. My name is Elajeti. Let them consider Burkini area. Most times they bring light in the evening from 8 o'clock. By night, you don't see light. And that's become common experience. Most times you don't see light. And when they bring it in the night, maybe around 1, by 2, 3, they take off. And most times, daytime, we don't have light at all at the Burkini area. So let them consider also, please. Thank you so much.
4: All right, thank you. See if we can do one or two more before we wrap things up. Good morning, Nigeria Info. Oh, we lost that call. This one says they are complaining because it's extremely expensive. I see it as exploitation. Uche from Port Harcourt. Until I know there was a lot of uproar when the federal government through the NERC came up with that banned issue, because constitutionally we were supposed to have equal access to power as it is. Unfortunately, for whatever reason, this banned system was introduced. And some people, you know, including some lawmakers at the National Assembly, spoke against it and just described it as some form of segregation and classism, if you want to put it that way. Savior says some parts of LMA is connected to industrial line, while parts of Ogale, Agboncha, and Ibubu have not seen power since February. I need an explanation, please. Savior. I'm trying to get my guest back online. I think we got rudely interrupted by the service providers, and I've been trying to get back. It's not going through. I'm sure it's something to do with the network. Another message here says, good morning, please. I moved into a new apartment in D-Line. I discovered that whenever I recharge my meter, the deduction of over 40% of my amount, I recharge the service outstanding bill of over $1 million that I didn't use. Please, what should I do? I know that this question have been answered before. And from that answer, I would tell you, you might have to visit the office and have a conversation. But again, the meter is not a personal property. So that's where there's a problem. So whoever was there at the time, whatever they incurred, you would have to offset it. But you have to visit their office. That way you get more information and come to better conversation and negotiation on how to go about resolving the problem. Unfortunately, we're still finding it difficult to get through to my guest. So I hope this works for you. The person who asked this question, just visit the office or PhD office and explain this and let them know. But that is why you have that problem. So this one says, help ask your guest, why is it that they always give power? But once it gets to time for match, boom, they take the light. How do I... The question we ask is whether you have had improved power supply. So if clearly you've had improved power supply, then okay, that's good. You look like you have. But the problem is it doesn't stay for you to watch the matches. And the match being played in the Americas is not also helping a lot because the time zone different. I greet your guests. The situation of power at Rukboku is not so nice. We only get power for a few hours, but mostly at night and when people are asleep. Though we have light on Sundays. I'm texting from Rukboku. Okay. Well, that's how much we can take. Sadly, my guests were really interrupted, so some of these questions we can't get response to. However, I would encourage that if you have these issues, one of the simplest things to do is to go to the PhD office. Some of us don't have that culture. We just sit and complain and assume. But you've not made any move. Nobody has taken time to go visit the office, report what you have to report, ask questions so that you know what is the fault or what is causing whatever it is you're experiencing as regards power within your area. I would advise that we build that culture. It's really going to help us. My name is Ifeyemi Andrew. Thank you for your time. Good morning. Stick around for Hello Port Harcourt with Jude.

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0: Hello, I'm Ifeanyi Chukwuemoyele with the world news. Tensions in the Middle East continue to escalate with Iran's Islamic Revolutionary Guard Corps claiming responsibility for attacks on two UAE oil tankers in the Strait of Hormuz and overnight strikes on U.S. military facilities in Jordan and Bahrain. The attacks came as the United States carried out a third consecutive night of airstrikes on Iranian targets, saying the operation was aimed at weakening Iran's ability to attack commercial shipments. Well, the UAE has condemned the tanker attack after an Indian crew member was killed and eight others injured, while rising fears over the conflict have pushed global oil prices higher. Meanwhile, in Thailand, authorities are investigating possible safety failures after a devastating fire at a Bangkok entertainment venue claimed at least 30 lives and injured more than 70 others. Investigators believe an electrical fault sparked the blaze, but locked exits, poorly marked escape route, and highly flammable decorations allowed the fire to spread rapidly, trapping many victims inside. Officials are now reviewing the country's fire safety regulations. In the United States, a Colombian national has been fatally shot by an Immigration and Customs Enforcement, or ICE, agent during an immigration operation in the state of Maine. Authorities say the driver attempted to flee and drove towards an officer before shots were fired. Although there are conflicting accounts over whether he was the intended target of the operation, the shooting has sparked protests, while the Colombian government has requested a full explanation as investigations continue. To Australia now, where police have released previously unseen photographs from the investigation into the 2001 murder of British backpacker Peter Falconio. Detectives hope the images will generate fresh leads into the decades-old case, as Falconio's body has never been found. His convicted killer, Bradley Murdoch, died in prison last year without revealing where the remains were hidden, and authorities are still offering a reward for information. And finally, in the United Kingdom, a senior police detective could face a prison sentence after being found guilty of illegally accessing confidential police records relating to a close male friend and three women. The court heard the officer shared sensitive information with the man, despite insisting she had accessed the record for legitimate policing purposes. She is due to be sentenced in September, with a judge warning that custody remains a strong possibility. That's the World News This Hour. To reach the news team, send an SMS or WhatsApp to 0808-721-7215. I am Ifeanyi Chukwuemoyele. Many thanks for listening.
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9: Did you know?
10: Nchaka Festival. Nchaka Festival is a culture of the Oba people, which is quite like that of the Kingdom of Benin. The Oba Kingdom is made up of four communities, namely Oba, Imburu, Usomini, and Egi. They are in the Oba Egbema Ndoni local government in Rivers State. The Nchaka Festival, also known as Egwoba, is an annual cultural event that is observed throughout November or December to commemorate the beginning of harvest season and to give thanks to God, also known as Chukwu Abiama, and other divinities for providing the people of Oba Land with rich soil and plentiful crops and harvest. The Onueze of Oba Land, the second in command to the king in Oba Land, Oba Ezeoba of Oba Land, makes the festival proclamations. The Onueze usually leads a procession of community leaders to proclaim the commencement of the Nchaka Festival at the Market Square, while dancing, singing, making incantations and other ceremonies occur at the King's Palace, led by women from the community.
9: Did you know?
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12: 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As a young boy, I was told music is food for the soul. 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
4: No.
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8: All right, 92.3 Nigeria Info. Greetings. I am Jude Omamigwe. Today is Tuesday, and that means we have a lot of conversations surrounding education, business, you know, government, you know, that type of thing. Oh, and then we also get to talk about cars. But let me start here this morning. Now, this is from the Punch newspaper of 20th November 2024. Right? The Edo State Governor, Monde Okpebolo, has begun the construction of a flyover bridge at Ramat Park in Benin City, the state capital, as part of immediate efforts to reduce traffic congestion in the city. Now, his press secretary then, talking about Fred Itua, said Okpebolo assured the people that his administration would construct two more flyover bridges at Dawson Road Junction and Sapele Road at Deswa Road Junction, all in Benin City. Now, according to him, the completion of the Ramat Park flyover in Benin will transform the economic and social fortunes of the capital city and Edo State as a whole. So, our gib this morning, our, you know, first, you know, line of conversation has to do with infrastructure. Because, you see, in the Niger Delta in particular, in the past decade, we've seen an intense spread of flyovers, right? Port Harcourt has, you know, been like the beacon, if I may say so. And then, you know, then when the former governor was in charge, we got to see him invite other state governors, oh, come and see, you know, what exactly it is that we're doing here, you know, so that, you know, that, you know, we're doing very well, so that nobody will say we are not trying, right? Okay, you know, there were groundbreaking ceremonies and obviously, you know, the cutting of the ribbons to say, okay, this is definitely, you know, the bridge completed. In fact, he was not the first, right? Because if you remember, that Air Force Junction, the overhead bridge, or the flyover, right, was also commissioned by the then President Olusegun Obasanjo. If you remember, he actually came. Like, wow, monument. Fantastic. Okay? Big deal. Now, one of my states, right, Edo State, has now completed, it's in the final processes of completing the Ramat Park flyover. And then, you know, like I read in the news, the other one is going to start. Okay, the other two, rather. Okay, going to start. And then, a few weeks ago, about a month or two ago, there were interesting stories, you know, of children, content creators, all flocking to that bridge. Now, it sparked a very huge debate online. Some of you probably were part of those debates. It sparked a huge debate online. People were saying, oh my God, why are we falling so low that a common bridge is what people are celebrating, is what people are going gaga over, people are losing their, you know, kahunis. Over this, it doesn't make sense. In fact, what actually started this, you know, was the scouts. Remember, some young children who, you know, took an excursion to the bridge. Now, on one side of this debate, ladies and gentlemen, you have people who said, "Look, This thing has never happened in Edo State. This is the very first one. And yes, officially, I just checked. It's Rama Flyover Bridge is the very first in Edo State, right? So people who haven't left Edo State are just seeing it for the very first time. We shouldn't denigrate them or make a mockery of government and governance because they are building a flyover in 2025. It shouldn't be the case. And instead, let's all, you know, be grateful, because the same way a lot of people were, you know, jumping and celebrating the Obasanjo administration when the GSM networks came in, was the same way some Nigerians in diaspora who had been living in the UK and in the US for over 20 years said the same thing. That this ATM, this GSM that all of you are shouting for, it has been here since. So, in fact, to show you how far back ATMs have come, those of you who have never seen this movie, Superman, the original Superman of 1978 or 1976, if I'm not mistaken, all right? Go and look for a copy, or go and look for the clip. Superman, right? That starred the late actor Christopher Reeves. Please go and look for that movie. There's a scene in Superman where the man actually goes to the ATM back in the 1970s, not 2020 or 2000. So it was not new, and people were criticizing that, oh, why are we celebrating mediocrity? However, you can understand, ladies and gentlemen, that in a world as globalized as we are, where information is readily shared across several platforms, things like overhead bridges, you know, crossover bridges, or basic roads shouldn't be what we ought to be celebrating. It shouldn't be. In fact, it was a big debate when those children went on, because not only were they there to see the new flyover that our governor has created, people were so critical. What's the quality of education that these students are receiving for them to be so overawed as to see a bridge? Haven't they seen bridges, you know, in their books? What are the teachers teaching them? And then the way they spoke was another call for concern. So, ladies and gentlemen, boys and girls, now that I hope that you have, you know, the cocoa, you know, the meat of the matter this morning, right? Here goes the question that I look forward to you answering in a few short minutes, right? What sort of infrastructure then, if you're so critical about the flyovers, both here in River State, because as River State did its own, we had in Warri, we also had in the north, right? You know, where governors were celebrating, were cutting ribbons, inviting other guys to come and see new flyover, new ring road. The same thing was done also in Edo State again, when the now senator, talking about the former governor of Edo State, Adams Oshomole, you know, redesigned the ring road. If I'm not mistaken, my memory says right. So, 1 billion naira. How many of you remember that? Yes. So, what sort of infrastructure then does your area need if flyovers are not the main thing? What exactly, ladies and gentlemen, should your local government chairman, your governor, your senator, what should they be focusing on? It's like asking a man, go and marry. Okay, what am I looking for in a woman? Is it big hips? Is it tall? Is it light skin? Can she speak Ikwere? Can she speak Igbo? What is the focus?

0: 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Listeners are advised to exercise due diligence.
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2: 0817-923-0007 0817-923-0009 0817-923-0009 at Nigeria Info PH. At Nigeria Info PH is where you find us on Facebook and on X. At Nigeria Info PH is where you find us on Facebook and on X. Infrastructural needs is our conversation starter this morning. What infrastructure do you think your area needs? Government across Niger Delta in recent years has seemingly have had a very interesting relationship with flyovers. They are actually improving traffic. We cannot even deny that. But the question someone asked about 3 years ago was, what exactly were they doing in 2010, 2011, that they didn't think of having flyovers done at that time? When did any town planners, didn't they see the vision? What's the plan for the growth of these major cities? Warri, Yenagoa, Port Harcourt, Uyo, and Aba as well. 923, good morning. Hello, Port Harcourt.
3: Good morning. This is Mr. Zion. I'm calling you from Port Harcourt.
2: Welcome, please.
3: The flyovers were not necessary.
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3: 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In UK, do you have a big road?

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1: 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And we say we have a government? 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
2: Hello,
1: good morning.
2: Good morning.
1: Yes, good morning. Please turn off your radio set.
2: Hello, Francis calling from Port Harcourt.
1: Welcome, please.
2: I think we need roads, good roads. And then the health infrastructure. The health sectors, they need to look upon it. There are many local governments that don't even have good, just even one good hospital they don't have. But I think the health sector, they need to take it seriously.
1: All right. So health sector has to be taken seriously, and good roads. But good roads is part of what people are meant to be doing normally. When we talk about infrastructure development, one of my plans in the next 5 years to do is to visit China. There's this city in China that literally is in the sky. Like, you are like nearly 50 or 60 stories up. Like, you are in a high rise building, right? And you go down, you think you have gotten to ground. You are still basically in the sky. You're still, you know, high up. People can live in that place 3-4 months. They've not come to the ground level. Gone. They've not reached ground. What are we talking about here, really? What are we talking about? This one reads, Benin streets can be likened to old Port Harcourt township areas like Victoria Street, etc. My Port Harcourt friend that went with me to Benin was amazed at the network of roads in Benin for easy navigation. All right, thank you very much. I think someone is corroborating what I said. 19.3, good morning. Hello, Port Harcourt. 19.3, good morning.
3: Hello, good morning.
1: Good morning to you, sir.
3: All right, Ejeku Promise from Rumo de Maya Clan.
1: Welcome, Ejeku Promise.
3: The infrastructure you are talking about, I think it's fixing our internal roads.
1: No, speak for your area. No, your area, Ejeku Promise. What do you want to see in your area?
3: I think we are facing in this state. Another thing is maintenance of this of our roads as well. You understand? FEMA is not doing anything in River State.
1: Well, that's true. We've not had FEMA in a while.
3: Transformer down to gas going along Ikwere Road. See that the road has been dilapidated. You understand? No maintenance. You come to Stars Road, the same thing. You come to Aquaka, the same thing. You come to First Transformer, we have the money. The contractors have eaten the money. No proper checkup. And the government should follow up every project they have put in place. They should follow it up as well. These are the things we need. Most of these little things, when you put them in place, you see that life will be easy. People will not complain much. There should be power. By Babin Saloon, we use power. You go to Hairdressing Saloon, they will use power. They will not complain. Thank you, Ejeku Promise.
1: All right, Ejeku Promise, thank you very much. 0817-923-0003. 0817-923-0009. Good morning. Hello, Port Harcourt.
4: Good morning. Thank you.
1: Good morning to you, sir.
4: How are you?
1: Very well, please. Welcome.
4: I want to talk about that.
1: Okay.
4: That bridge, I have called before, and I said that bridge is and it will fix the road. It's crossed that bridge so that people will not fall into the river. The place is so bad. It's within Aquaboma River State.
1: Yeah, I know the bridge.
4: I heard. Please talk about it,
1: Okay, all right.
4: Thank you. God bless you.

0: Thank you very much. It's like a gamble when you travel by road in this country, really. It really is a gamble. Because what this last caller said isn't far from the truth. The bridge is not particularly great. And if you, I don't know how many of you are, I like to believe a good number of you are old enough to remember how these East-West Road bridges used to be, you know, before this dualization projects, you know, began from the Jonathan administration. The bridges were very narrow. The rails were there. After a while, the rails started to obviously, you know, give way, rust, and obviously vandalization, and then accidents. In fact, there was one time on the way to Lagos, you know, just before Ondo State, when we crossed the bridge there, no rail. Not a single rail. Nothing was prevent. If it was raining and, let's say, your vehicle lost control, right? You just had a stump. That was it. And if your car tipped over the stump, well, you know, so you and your creator, I guess. So, yeah, he does have a point. 9.3, good morning. Oh, dear. Hello, Potako, good morning.
1: Yeah, good morning.
0: Good morning to you, sir.
1: Yeah, Isaac from Omok.
0: Welcome.
1: Okay. You see, the problem of this country or the state, yes, the flyover is quite okay everywhere in the nation. But the rural area, we don't have good roads. Even if you go and buy bike, the road you are flying is a very rough road. You know, in those days when the road was just one major road, we ride bicycle. A clean road. You see yourself, you are riding your bicycle. You can ride bicycle from almost town. But just for the fact that they build this new road from almost to Ahuna, it's okay. But we still need more roads, internal roads. We need more internal roads.
0: So internal roads in the
1: make up the development we are talking about. Even in the Rivera area, you need bridge. So okay. Let them continue. Thank you very much. It's a good one. Well done.
0: All right. Thank you very much. My concern is flooding. Government should fight flood. Roads would not be sustained in a flooding environment. Floods affect both individual property and government structure. Floods should be fought head on. Amma Blessing has a very good point here. Every year, when the rains come, particularly here, and because of our soil, you know, doesn't get to hold a lot of water. See, water will always find its level. And we've seen roads washed away by the waters. Coaches, I have to agree with Coach. Coach says, look, we cannot be complaining about this in 2026 when the Dutch, over 100 plus years ago, solved their flooding problem. So why can't we solve ours? What exactly are they doing, really? Now that I'm reading this message from Amma Blessing, what exactly are they doing? Oh, yeah. Nimet has given us warning, so.
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15: Hello, I'm Ifeanyi Chukwuemeka with the news update. The federal government has suspended its proposed increase in WAEC and NECO registration fees from 27,000 naira to 50,000 naira following widespread public criticism. The Ministry of Education says the proposal has been withdrawn to allow for broader consultations with stakeholders before any final decision is made. It explained that the planned increase was driven by rising examination cost, but stressed that no new fee will take effect until the review process is completed. Former Vice President Atiku Abubakar welcomed the suspension but criticized the government for introducing the proposal without adequate consultation. Well, meanwhile, the African Democratic Congress has asked the Independent National Electoral Commission to investigate the alleged forgery and unauthorized use of its nomination document after a rival faction claimed it had uploaded candidate names to the commission's portal. The David Mark-led faction dismissed the claim as false, insisting that only the INEC-recognized leadership has access to the nomination portal and has already submitted the names of its presidential and vice presidential candidate. The development comes as political parties race to meet INEC's extended deadline for candidate nomination ahead of the 2027 general election. In another development, the U.S. mission in Nigeria has reminded holders of the B1-B2 visitor visa to use it only for approved purposes such as business meetings, visiting family, and tourism. The mission warned that using the visa for unauthorized activities, including employment or long-term study, could lead to permanent ineligibility for future U.S. visas. Well, the reminder comes amid existing U.S. visa restrictions affecting some Nigerian applicants. And now, on the evacuation of Nigerians from South Africa, the federal government says the final evacuation flight carrying 315 Nigerians will arrive at Lagos Murtala Mohammed International Airport on Wednesday morning. Operated by Air Peace, the flight is part of effort to bring home citizens who opted to return following recent xenophobic attacks and security concerns in South Africa. The Ministry of Foreign Affairs says the government remains committed to protecting Nigerians abroad. And finally now, in Edo State, Governor Monday Okpebholo has pledged 41 million naira in support for 41 Edo indigents recently evacuated from South Africa. Each returnee will receive 1 million naira to help them resettle, while those interested in starting businesses will also have access to soft loans. Now, the governor assured the returnees that the funds would be dispersed within 24 hours and urged them to rebuild their lives at home. Well, that's the news update is out. To reach the news team, send an SMS or WhatsApp to 0808-721-7215. I am Ifechukwu Moyele. Many thanks for listening.
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20: 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The accurate timekeepers are getting ready. The debaters are getting ready. Are you? Welcome to the season finale of the I Beg to Differ Debate Tournament, the Tournament of Champions. 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Every argument counts. 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Champions from Abuja, Port Harcourt, and Lagos are bringing their sharpest minds to one stage. This isn't just about winning. It's about thinking faster, speaking smarter, and standing your ground when it matters most. The final lap begins Monday, August 10th at 3 p.m. Monday, August 10th at 3 p.m. Get ready for bold ideas, powerful arguments, and moments you'll be talking about long after the final debate ends. Who has what it takes to become the champion of champions? There's only one way to find out. For sponsorship inquiries, please email info@nigeriainfo.fm or ibegtodifferat@nigeriainfo.fm. info@nigeriainfo.fm or ibegtodifferat@nigeriainfo.fm. I Beg to Differ, the Tournament of Champions.
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23: 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And thus, you must do what you can to protect and maintain them. Accidents can and do happen, so we at 92.3 Nigeria Info would like to encourage you to take the following steps to prevent a fire outbreak. First, install a fire alarm. Ask your electrician about fire alarms, as some can be affordable. Educate children around you. Take time to explain the dangers of fire and teach them the safety protocols and numbers to call in case of emergencies. Be wary of electrical appliances, They may make our lives easier, but they can be dangerous when they become faulty. Ensure a professional repairs or helps with the installation of home appliances. Do not make illegal power connections. Exercise caution when cooking. As you prepare your food, please stay close by. Resist the urge to take a nap or do other things whilst cooking. Also, ensure flammable substances are not close to your burner. Do not store fuel or diesel at home. Many fires have started because of petroleum products being stored in the homes of many Nigerians. Get a fire extinguisher. A fire extinguisher will go a long way to either reduce the spread or stop a fire if caught early. Keep fire-causing tools and items safe in storage. And finally, regular training, reminders, and updates to both family and staff members will keep individuals alert to safety protocols. Know the emergency numbers to call.
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12: My worry is that why those households, why are they not following up their job? Like
9: the intense conversation.
8: 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These are some of the challenges that women go through on a daily basis.
18: Okay, bro.
8: And that is
9: all and more on Nigeria Info. Let's talk.

0: right, 92.39 Dreamville. Yes, in the light. Bye. Driving song. Anytime I hear this kind of songs, let me give you guys a secret. All right, I must confess. Whenever I get to Tuesday, right, in fact, 90% of the songs I play on Tuesday, particularly during this hour, talking about 10 o'clock, are the songs that I remember listening to when driving. So, like driving music. Right, and you know when you drive, if you've ever driven yourself, right, there are moods to the experience. You know, there's some days, you know, you feel so happy, you know, like say maybe when you just hit one big contract, you know, or you just made one deal come through, and then you know your commission is coming in, or you know you've received salary, or maybe those of you who are into Forex, you know, one of your trades just hit like maybe 15x, and you're like, and I have 1k. Oh my god! You know, positive news: your wife is pregnant. You know, and you're driving, you're feeling, and I see these days when I'm walking, when I'm in taxis, I see some people who are effusive, you know, and are very expressive when they drive. And I love you guys, right? Those of you who are driving and then, you just enjoy the song. Shake me. And you're nodding your head, you feel good. You should do that. You should do that. Why are you on this earth? Why do you have a car? Enjoy the moment. Please, by all means, do enjoy the moment, all right? So every single Tuesday, most of the songs I play are the songs I remember when I'm in the car. Now, today on Car Corner, I would like to open the phone lines very quickly. And I have a question for you, all right? What do you think are the worst cars to buy in Nigeria? What do you think are the worst cars? That if someone else will tap you, like say you know something about cars, or let's say you don't even know anything about cars, but you know you bought a car, or maybe your neighbors bought a car and they had some experience, I'd like to find out from you, and we'll have a conversation about this. What do you think are the worst cars to buy as a Nigerian, in Nigeria in particular?
1: 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The station is not responsible for any engagement or transaction conducted outside any program or its official procedures. Listeners are advised to exercise due diligence.

0179793923923. All right. Thank you very much. All right. Please. WhatsApp is, like I said, 0809-030-6416. 0809-030-6416. All right. On the car corner this morning, we're talking about the worst cars. Worst cars. Right? To have in Nigeria. If you're to buy a car right now and somebody tells you don't buy this car, would you listen to him? What are the things that you would hear about a car that would make you go, nah, right, I won't go for it. And now some of these cars. I hope I get to you in time. Now, first on the list for me, right, I need to tell a car because online it's cheap. Well, it is any of the functions in. What car am I talking about? I'm talking about the Range Rover, full option autobiography. I'm talking about the ones from 2012, right? 2012 down to 2018. So 2012 to 2018. The really boxy Range Rover, not the curvy, you know, cute looking one, you know, yeah. The full option Range Rover autobiography.

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I am Jude Omamigbe with the headlines. Let's get to them now. We start off with Governor Makinde receives rescued teachers and pupils after 56-day captivity. Self-styled PFIPC DG Adeyemi says death threats forced him into hiding. ADC ask INEC to probe alleged forged nomination documents. Rights lawyer seek transparent contract awards under Rivers 2026 budget. INEC reports increased turnout after extending voter registration in Rivers State. FIDA vows justice for slain Uniport law student. In business, Dangote dumps Naira for dollar fuel sales. And on the foreign scene, Hungarian Parliament votes to remove President Sulyok. Well, details of these stories and more on the way. The 12 noon bulletin. To reach the news team, please do send an SMS or WhatsApp message to 0808-721-7215. I am Jude Omamigbe. Thank you for listening and good morning.

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1: The rains are here. You know what? The rains have been here. Matter of fact, the rains are still gonna be here. But how about our shelter? How about our roads? Will they survive flooding if we continue dumping refuse in our drainages? Don't wait for the government to stop your neighbors from destroying our environment. Don't pour refuse into the gutters. Floods kill and render our neighbors homeless. Let's be our brother's keeper. Report offenders to the appropriate authorities. This is 2.3 Nigeria Info.
2: All right, 92.3 Nigeria Info. Yeah. You see how when we call our station name and ID, we also give you the frequency we're listening to. But some people do. I don't know about, you know, Westerners, but I find it very interesting, you know, that a Nigerian would deny his mother or his father, his sister or his brother. I can understand, and if we're honest, I think everybody has had an experience. Maybe they are avoiding their mom or their dad, maybe because they don't want, or their uncle, because they don't want their uncle or auntie or their relative to know that maybe they are at a bar, or maybe they are with girls or boys that, you know, their family may not approve of, or maybe they are carrying out activities that they ought not to be carrying out at that point in time. It's kind of like, you know, when we used to play football, you know, on the streets, or maybe we'll go to a park, you know, and then somebody say, James, it's like your auntie is coming. James will just run, boom, and hide maybe behind one of the block of apartments, or maybe hide behind the trees, you know, because if he's found out, you know, his auntie, his uncle, or whoever that person is, would definitely go home, or whenever his or her parents will say, hey, we saw James play football, oh. He say, hey, what time? No, didn't you say you were in school or you were doing homework or whatever? You know, so people will hide. But I'm talking about actually denying that relative. Sometimes to their face. There are scenarios that, you know, were made privy to me. I've never experienced this myself. Where, you know, a cousin or even a brother would not acknowledge that the name on that document, on that piece of paper, is known to them. And no, we're not talking about those kind of names that, you know, several thousands of people, you know, have. It's kind of like if you were to go to any secondary school in Rivers State, I'm very sure you will find an Amadi, you know, the name, somebody with the surname Amadi present. I'm very sure of this. That's not the case. This is, your name is very, you know, it's like when I get to hear my surname, right, somewhere, I'm curious because it's not a very popular name. I'm not saying all Omamigbes are related, but there's a general, there's a tree. You know, the Omamigbes come from about three or four men who bear that name. So they might not be my direct cousins. They could be distant cousins. I'll be intrigued. But there are people who know that this name in particular, particularly with the way the initials are presented. Oh, Mr. James S.T.U. Okonkwo. How many James with S.T.U. Okonkwo do you know? That person is your cousin. And then on that document, the person is vying for the position of delivering bullet to the state governor. You say no. Zion is on the line. Zion, why would you deny your relative?
3: Poverty.
2: Wow. Just like that.
3: Poverty. When the conditions are unfavorable, that is when most of us deny our relatives. If our relatives are doing well, they are wealthy, they are the top class in society, will we deny them? Won't even claim that these are our uncle, our brother, our sister, is my first cousin, second cousin, or whatever. When poverty is imminent, denial, of course, cannot be set aside. That is why we that are uncles, we need to work hard, though, so that our nephews, our niece can be...
2: No, it's a very good point, too. Because there were so many uncles that we used to beg for money those days, though. I won't lie.
3: Dude, I see, growing up as a child, there is this guy that came across our path. He has a very big mark on his forehead. And as a curious child, I asked him, Uncle Ben, why you get this mark for your forehead? He now sat me down and told me the story. How he was learning panel beating. And he's claiming that his uncle, his father, is a very wealthy and rich man. And suddenly one guy is coming to repair his car, and he was dodging and bending to run. Tell people, my uncle, might be my father, something like that. Either uncle or father, what he used. And he used his forehead to pierce the condemned car panel. My brother, these are the things that saved me. That look, I better humble myself and wait until God will raise me. I rather don't claim what I am not than be claiming what I am. Then when they find out, or when me personally... See, the truth is this. This generation will lack a lot to guide us to grow up. I live or grow up in an era where even a pastor is trusted, a prophetess is trusted. You can be walking by, a woman will call and advise you, this thing you are doing, stop it. This path you are going, don't. I advise you to do it like this. This story will guide us to be great in the future. But today, how many of these young boys and young girls have been guided or guarded? So, poverty is one reason. Number two, inferiority complex. Inferiority complex is a big disease today. How come you have seen people, their phone, young boys and girls, is more expensive than their father's salary? Their mama, they fry akara for junction. The daughter phone is how much? The daughter air, na how much? Where the daughter they go? I promise you, sir, if you tell that girl to show her mother, she will not. Inferiority complex. So it narrows down to the individual. How are we raising our children? Are we raising them to be proud of us? That is why I told myself, sir, the only hero I have is my father. The only mentor I have is my father. Any other man I told you is my mentor, know that I am a liar. If my father cannot mentor me, nobody can mentor me. If my mother cannot, then no other mother can. How can I leave my own mother to say another person, mother is my mentor? Yes, other people can be my guide. I can love their lifestyle. I can love Mr. Jew. I want to learn from him. I want to be under his tutelage. But Mr. Jude cannot be my mentor. My father should be my mentor. My mother should be my mentor. If we have this kind of knowledge to our children, this unnecessary... See, the reason most of these young girls are into prostitution, young boys into crime and Yahoo, is because of the lack of this family guidance. Before I leave the floor, sir, one of a very wonderful legend in our time of blessed memory now, Houston Whitney, in one of our projects, she said, I believe the children are the future. Teach them the way that you go. Teach them the beautiful thing inside. Show them that love so that when they grow, they will see the beauty of the society. How many of these children today have seen the beauty of the society? Rather, what they see now is iPhone. How they have slept with many men.
2: Mm-mm.
3: Do you know how many young girls today, underage Nigerians, that are in a forest in Mali doing prostitution because they want to come back home living large? Do you know how many young boys today are in a prison because they were caught stealing or into one or two rich? Until we have those people who can guide these young ones, we are not doing enough. Mr. Zion is not doing enough. Mr. Jude is not doing enough. JJ is not doing enough. Miriam from Okrika is not doing enough. Can we rise up now and protect them? Or else the day will come, they will deny you. Mr. Zion, now your uncle, you mean Mr. Zion, your uncle? Now you deal like this? I won't just show like that. So I go get Uncle A, the governor, and my situation will control. I won't just situation like comment like that, Mrs. Jude. We need to work hard. I don't want to put our hands to crime and criminality, but we can guide them, let them cut the material we are giving to them and fit in the kind of coat and clothes they will want to wear. If it is government school, let them attend. That is what we can afford for now. My son, it's government school you can go now. It's the best. I'm a product of government school. Mr. Zion is a product of River State Polytechnic. I was only privileged to go to the University of Jos. My son, start from this government, I've grown out of Okoro North and they're doing well. Mr. One is Jude. Don't you hear his voice on radio? Number three is Mr. JJ. Don't you? When you give your children this reality information, they will have no reason to believe what their father is not, what their uncles are not. Let me be honest to you, Mr. Jude. Most of us, if you hear our surname, Naraifulu, but we don't want to mention it so that you don't trace us. Are you seeing the irony in it now?
2: All right. Thank you very much. He does make a valid point about, you know, people being embarrassed of their origin, inferiority complex. So because they are, or they have family members that are not very successful or they're not very famous, or they distance themselves, you know, and then they give, you know, they paint pictures that are not real, they're not based on realities. So, once again, any cogent reason to deny your family relatives?
4: 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Listeners are advised to exercise due diligence.

0: 0817-923-0007, 0817-923-0009, 0817-923-0007, 0817-923-0009, at Nigeria Info PH is where you will find us on Facebook and on X. At Nigeria Info PH is where you'll find us on Facebook and on X. The WhatsApp number is 0809-030-6416, 0809-030-6416. Now, this message reads, majority of those things happen as a result of the fact that they are living fake lives. Aminu, with that comment. Aminu, thank you very much. Jude, hypocrites deny in time of need, oh, Uchibeke. So, no valid reason? All right, let's get to this one now. This one is from CT. CT says, Jude, good morning. Please, let's be honest. There are some times that you have to deny certain members of your family, particularly if the person is not a good person. If you were to find out, Jude, that... Why, I don't know why you're asking me this question, but anyway, if you were to find out, Jude, that one of your relatives is a notorious kidnapper, would you come on air and tell us that that person is related to you? Of course you wouldn't. So the reason for me to deny any family member is if they are not moving in the same way I am moving. I would not want to be joined with a kidnapper, an armed robber, or a corrupt politician. CT, with that. He would not want to be aligned with a kidnapper or a corrupt politician. So he would deny that person. But when I get the same name, we're not related. Like I said, in this river state, almost every secondary school, almost every primary school, almost every government school will have somebody with the surname Amadi. I'm very sure of it. And if one Amadi gets to me on Amadi, they may not be related. They may be from two different local government areas. But let's say the name is very peculiar to your area. You deny your own family? Elvis is on the line from Umudumaya. Elvis, good morning to you.
1: Good morning, presenter.
0: Good morning to you, Mr. Elvis.
1: Yes, my contribution on this show is quite simple. First of all, I want to align with what the previous speaker said. But there is another factor to this.
0: Yes.
1: Let me try to give an example. About some 18 years back or thereabout, I applied online for a bank job.
0: Okay.
1: You understand? Yes. Then, do you know that my own distant cousin saw my application? And she was in the human rights, human
0: resource
1: manager. You know, she ignored it. She never attested to it. I never even knew. It was about 4 or 5 months later. We were in a family party. I don't know whether it was the drink or something. And she confessed that she saw my name. Although we have never been in contact for so many years, it was even through my surname that she remembered that she actually saw an application like that. When she was just saying, he said she didn't know that didn't dawn on her that she should keep her application somewhere, and she did for others. You know, so the thing now touched me. But at least, he said her application was in the system for close to about 2-3 weeks. That she never occurred to her that she has somebody. It was later, after probably they have conducted the interview, that she now remembered that I was son of so and so. A long time. So this case is particularly funny. What made me to even speak was that, why were you able to retain the other application? Then the one that was somehow close to you by blood was the one you did not retain. You understand? Not that we have ever spoken, not that we have ever had any quarrel, but he said she didn't just know what came over her. And she was kind of regretting it and all. So at times, it may not be for the good or the bad reason. I think there's this sense of DNA, let me go a little bit deeper, that tend not to make you want to be seen by us.
0: Yes, I understand that.
1: But now, the only thing I just said that it would have been better if she has never raised the matter.
0: Right?
1: Because he now said the kind of bad signal over something
0: that
1: was clearly really not her fault. You understand? So it can be for the good side, can be for protection, it can be for just trying to be neutral. But people do deny their people. Maybe for as according to the last speaker who said, if the person is notorious for a particular,
0: yes,
1: I cannot accept that person. I cannot accept that person. I can choose to dodge the person. You understand? But the person too has to also be careful about outrightly denying that person or making it permanent. You are just denying him for the sake of protecting your self-image. Okay, so this is a complex issue. And I cannot also exonerate myself in the process. I can also do it if I discover that accepting him will be at odds against my own integrity.
0: Yeah.
1: You understand? So,
0: yeah.
1: So it's not something you really have to pin the blame on somebody. You understand? It depends on the circumstances. It depends on the personality. And most especially, it depends on the integrity question. Environmental integrity.
0: Okay. All right, Elvis, thank you very much. Dakuku, good morning. All right, we lost that connection. This one says, it is something that I can do, not if the person is poor, whether or whatever, but if they behave anyhow. My maiden name is a very unusual one and we are quite known. So if someone does something that makes them stand out, it is not unusual for any of us with that surname to be asked if we are cousins or related. Jude, some years ago, I was told that my brother had been arrested in Abuja. When I heard what they said he did, because I know his character, I was like, actually, he most likely did it. So first, I refused to show up or make calls or bother my husband to try to get him released. Second, I made sure news of the case was never reported in the media because in certain places of work, I still bear my maiden name. And I am not letting no man play with my money. Even if they say we are from the same womb, I have worked too hard to let someone who chose a life with values opposite to my own to be the reason people start dragging or asking annoying questions. So, example, I am a feminist married to a man who has money. They will not ask if someone who beats a woman or raped a woman or committed cyber fraud is your relative. Ha! I don't know him. I don't anyone connecting us, and I'm not even playing. If that news had broken and some people started saying or asking if we're related, I would have denied him publicly. It is not complex at all. I will choose myself. As from Esther Etim, Frederick here says, Jew, good morning. I would deny anybody who is not aligned with me, including my parents. For whatever reason they choose to do anything that they do and I don't agree, if anybody comes and asks me if they are related to me, flat out, I will deny them. Hey, you people have mind. But then, like Elvis said, there are circumstances. There could be extenuating circumstances that could lead one to say, you know what, I don't want to be, you know, paired with this scenario, with this person. I don't want this scenario to be tied to me. Let's not have that conversation. Well, for the sake of all those who are listening, particularly young ones, don't deny your parents just because they don't have money. That's all I'll say.
2: We'll be right back.
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1: The nation's most brilliant young minds gear up for the National Secondary School Debate Tournament. It's the season finale of the I Beg to Differ Secondary Schools Debate Tournament Season 9. 10th of August at 3 p.m. Lagos, Abuja and Port Harcourt will come alive. Champions from Abuja, Port Harcourt and Lagos will go shoulder to shoulder for the crown of the Champion of Champions. 16 secondary schools, 3 daily debates, 4 weeks of intense matchups. Who will be the champion of champions of the I Beg to Differ Season 9? The final lap of the journey begins August 10 at 3 p.m. For sponsorship inquiries, email info@nigeriainfo.fm or ibegtodifer@nigeriainfo.fm. I Beg to Differ, the tournament of champions.
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1: Guy, we don't need talk since so. 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

0: Good afternoon, it's Tuesday, July 14, 2026. INEC's continuous voters registration is on. Take advantage of the opportunity to register to vote. On the news this afternoon, ADC asks INEC to investigate alleged forged nomination document. INEC report increased turnout after extending voter registration in River State. While on the foreign scene, a Hungarian parliament votes to remove President Szolyok. I'm Ifechukwu Moinyele with the news. And now we begin the news this afternoon with a fresh controversy within the African Democratic Congress as a party calls on the Independent National Electoral Commission to investigate allegations of document forgery. The party is asking INEC to investigate the alleged forgery and unauthorized use of documents after a rival faction claimed it had uploaded the party's candidates to the commission's nomination portal. The David Mark-led leadership dismissed the claim by the Nafiubala Gombe faction, insisting that only the leadership recognized by INEC has access to the nomination portal and completed the process in line with the Electoral Act. The party's National Publicity Secretary, Malam Bolaji Abdullahi, described the claim as an attempt to mislead the public and challenged the rival faction to provide proof that it accessed the nomination portal. The ADC maintained that INEC recognizes only one leadership and confirmed that the names of its presidential candidate, former Vice President Atiku Abubakar, and Vice Presidential candidate, former River State Governor Rotimi Amaechi, have already been submitted. All away from internal party disputes, the Independent National Election Commission says the ongoing continuous voter registration exercises recording increased public participation in River State. The head of voter education and publicity for INEC in the state, Geraldine Kelemu, disclosed this in an interview with correspondent to Bureauare. Kelemu said the two-week extension of the third phase of the continuous voter registration exercise has led to a steady increase in fresh voter registrations and requests for voter transfers, attributing the response to residents taking advantage of the additional time granted by the commission. She, however, urged eligible citizens not to wait until the closing days of the exercise, warning that last-minute turnout often result in avoidable congestions and delays.
1: It's been a welcome development. From the feedback we are getting, people are happy that the date was extended. So it's giving a lot more opportunity for other people to get registered. My only worry and concern is that we don't want them to relax again because additional 2 weeks have been given and then they wait for the last week again to resume the upsurge we have always recorded.
0: Now, while some have welcomed the extension, opinions remain divided over its likely impact on Nigeria's electoral process. Public affairs analyst Andy Abotive disagrees with the decision to extend the continuous voter registration exercise. He argues that the extension alone would not improve Nigeria's electoral process and expressed doubt about INEC's ability to conduct a free, fair and credible 2027 general elections.
2: The truth is that all of these are orchestrated attempts to create in the minds of Nigerians a semblance of standard, is rights that the institutions are doing. All of this that is happening is not how we are going to create the change that will take Nigeria to the Uhuru destination. Have you ever been to any of the centers where they tell you that network has challenged, particularly in places where they are aware that opposition will have an edge?
0: Still on political development in River State, former chairman of the All People's Party in Ward 12, Rumiwu Obiakwa local government area, Mike Nkemka Amwamu, popularly known as Kunkum, has announced his defection from the party to the Rainbow Coalition. Nkemka Amwamu said the decision was driven by his desire to work with the Minister of the Federal Capital Territory, Yesum Wike, and the APC governorship candidate Kingsley Chinda ahead of the 2027 general elections. Speaking in an interview with correspondent Mikotoka, he said he and his supporters were committed to working with the Rainbow Coalition under the leadership of Bright Amihule to mobilize support and strengthen the coalition's political structure across River State.
3: I am here to formally tell everybody in APP that I have said bye-bye to APP. Everybody that knows me knows that I'm a great mobilizer. And since I've moved, I'm moving with totality of all my supporters. I've come back to the Renewed Hope. So I am telling Obiakpor people, World 12 people, that they are rightly in support of Okechinda agenda. We, the people that have moved from APP to here, we are ready to work. We are ready to build the world. We are now here to support our leader from the world. Honorable Bright Amehule is our leader.
0: Nkenka Amabu expressed confidence that the coalition would provide a stronger platform for achieving its political objectives as preparations for the 2027 general elections gather momentum. He also called on political stakeholders and residents to put aside their differences, close ranks, and work together in the interests of River State.
3: What I'm saying here is everybody should come, let all hands be on deck to move this case forward. Like I know, our master Wike have never failed us before. No matter the tumbling, we always come at success. All those family issues that made some of us to delay, those family issues are resolved. So we have here one family. World 12 now is not the World 12 of yesterday.
0: From politics to security and the safe return of kidnapping victims, Oyo State Governor Seyi Makinde has received teachers and pupils rescued 56 days after they were abducted from Ahoro Esiele and the Yaota schools in Orire local government area. He describes the rescue as an extraordinary achievement made possible through the joint effort of the federal government, the Nigerian army, and other security agencies, and thanked President Bola Tinubu for his support. Makinde assured the victims of continued medical care, psychosocial support, and government assistance to ensure the incident does not affect the teachers' careers or the pupils' education. He also announced that the state government had taken over responsibility for the welfare of the rescued victims until they are medically certified fit to reunite with their families. While also speaking, the general officer commanding 2 Division, Major General Chinedu Nebife, disclosed that preliminary investigations pointed to the involvement of local collaborators, including some vigilantes and hunters. And now to a controversy unfolding at the center of government. The man at the center of the controversy surrounding the disputed Presidential Foreign Intervention Promotion Council, Adeniyi Adeyemi, says he went into hiding because of threat to his life and not to evade security agencies. He maintains his allegation that Chief of Staff to the President, Femi Wajabiamela, received 400 million naira through a proxy to facilitate his appointment and later demanded an additional 200 million naira. Speaking on Channel's television on Monday, Adeyemi adds that he is ready to defend his claims. The presidency has denied the existence of the council, describing it as fictitious, despite its appearance in the 2026 appropriation bill, with a 1.303 billion naira allocation. While Wajabiamila has threatened legal action, President Bola Tinubu has directed that the allegations be investigated. When I'm back home, a River State High Court sitting in Port Harcourt has adjourned until September 22nd the trial of 15 suspects charged with the murder of late Ihanyichukwu Emmanuel Echezola in Eche local government area. The defendants are standing trial on a 5-count charge bordering on conspiracy to murder, attempted murder, murder, and armed robbery. The prosecution alleges that the suspect attacked Ihanyichukwu Emmanuel Echezolo, Obinna Elijah, and 3 other persons while they were carrying out routine revenue duties in a forest in Igwenengwo community on November 17, 2025. The presiding judge, Justice Wadi, adjourned the case after prosecuting counsel from the River State Ministry of Justice, Chidi Eke, sought additional time to prepare a video recording of the alleged murder, which forms part of the prosecution's evidence and is expected to be through its first witness. The application was not opposed by counsel representing the defendant. Speaking with our correspondent, Emekotuka, after the proceedings, prosecuting counsel Chidi Eke explained the reason for the adjournment.
4: It's a case of murder. Emmanuel Echezelam, who was gruesomely murdered by the defendants and their cohorts in a village in Eche. And so they were arrested and police investigated the matter and found them culpable. Hence, we charged them to court. The matter came up today for hearing, and we have commenced our hearing by feeding in our first witness, which is PW1. The PW1 gave evidence to an extent, adopting his statement on oath before the court, but because he wanted to play a video, which was not proper before the court. That is part of his evidence. So we need to make that video available to the defendants before we can play it. And that was why the court adjourned.
0: One of the defense lawyers, Sunday Warmer, also reacted to the court's decision.
5: This is a matter, it happened somewhere in Eche, in Ikorengbo, where the deceased person was said to have been killed. So in the course of investigation, police arrested some persons to say that they are the people responsible, as allegedly. So it is in view of that that they brought them to court here. And why we are in court here is to determine their involvement, whether they are responsible or not. Thank God that we have commenced a hearing and the matter. Why the matter couldn't go on was because the state council informed the court that he has not comply with the provision of Section 84 of the Evidence Act in view of the fact that he wants to tender a video.
0: In another case before the justice system, the International Federation of Women Lawyers, Port Harcourt branch, has assured that the association will pursue justice for its slain associate member, Arowa Habibat Favour. The deceased, a 21-year-old 500-level law student at the University of Port Harcourt, was allegedly stabbed to death in June by her boyfriend, 31-year-old Adedamola Michael, at his apartment in Warri. Speaking during a condolence visit to the family in Port Harcourt, the chairperson of FIDA, Tamuno Ibwemi Life George, pledged the body's full legal support throughout the case, stressing that the organization would not allow the matter to be swept under the rug.
6: We must do everything within the ambit of the law to ensure that this one do not go under the carpet like one of those ones. We truly sympathize. We want to assure you, you are not alone. We are in it together and justice will be served. We will stand with you. Thank God the autopsy is out. We know that immediately after now, as the matter will be charged to court, take it for granted that you are in court. Your daughter is being represented by all the judges that are interested in Nigeria. So we say sorry from our hearts, and the right thing, justice will be served.
0: Recounting the events leading to his daughter's death, Habibat's father, Arua Umar, a police officer said he received a call on June 24 from one of her friends who told him she had received a distress call from Habibat at about 10:31 p.m. during which she screamed that her boyfriend Adedamola wanted to kill her. Umar added that after repeatedly calling her daughter's number, a police officer attached to B Division Warri eventually answered the phone and informed him that she had been killed.
7: A friend of her called roommate called me. Habibat, my daughter, being the deceased now, put up a distress call to her and was shouting, Adedemola want to kill her. But before she knew, her phone was switched off. The girl was also having Adedemola's number, start calling Adedemola now to know what was the problem. And Adedemola's number too was switched off. I couldn't believe it. I said, fine. What I did first was to track my daughter's line. And when I tracked, it was showing a Jeba Warri. It's wonderful. Until at a point, one ASP picked the call and was like, who am I? I said, yes. And that was the time they told me that Adedamola has murdered my daughter in his room.
0: Well, let's take a quick break now. When we return, Dangote dumps Naira for dollar fuel sales. Do stay with us.

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1: Welcome back. Now, as the River State House of Assembly considers the River State 2026 Appropriation Bill, attention is increasingly turning to how public funds will be managed and who will be entrusted with delivering projects provided for in the budget. A human rights lawyer wants the state government to ensure that contracts are awarded strictly on merit rather than political patronage. Speaking in an interview with correspondent Shoaib Oruwari, the executive director of the Chasing Human Rights Justice Initiative, Chetamwala, alleged that several government projects in the state have been abandoned because they were awarded to contractors who secure the jobs through political connections instead of competence. He argues that for the proposed 2026 budget to achieve its intended objectives, contracts must be awarded based on merit, competence, and proven capacity to deliver.
2: In this budget, if the government wants to achieve success, we cannot focus only on political appointees and politicians to give these jobs to. We must give to people who can actually do this job and deliver on this job. We must, as a matter of fact, make sure that if a job is given to a contractor, the contractor must be able to do this job. And we must let them follow the procurement laws of River State, to make sure that jobs are properly given to people. So we avoid this whole situation of abandonment of jobs and nobody is actually taking responsibility.
1: And now to education sector. The newly inaugurated Vice Chancellor of the University of Port Harcourt, Professor Chike Princewill R. Chike, has unveiled an 8-point strategic agenda aimed at strengthening the institution's academic excellence, research and innovation, digital transformation, and five other key priority areas. Speaking during his inaugural address at the university, Professor Chike described the agenda as a roadmap for advancing the institution's growth and consolidating its position as a center of academic excellence. He stressed that achieving the vision would require the collective commitment of all stakeholders, adding that the university's financial sustainability should not depend solely on the federal government. He, however, appealed to the federal government to provide greater support by improving students' access to basic amenities, expanding academic and research infrastructure, increasing hostel accommodation, and providing scholarships and other forms of financial assistance to students.
3: 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The federal government cannot alone. 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
1: Well, away from that now, the chairman of Akokotoro Local Government Area of River State, Aboyabo Fubara, has commended the Youth Assembly of Nigeria River State Chapter for supporting his administration's grassroots development agenda through the distribution of business materials to traders in Abonema. Bob Fubara describes the initiative as a positive demonstration of youth involvement in community development, noting that his administration remains committed to partnerships that improve the livelihood of residents. The council chairman also applauded the youth organization for complementing the constituency empowerment programs of the majority leader of the River State House of Assembly, Major Jack, by providing support to small-scale business owners in the community. The Youth Assembly of Nigeria River State Chapter launched the second phase of its business support program in Abonima as part of an effort to promote entrepreneurship at the grassroots. Well, the Speaker of the Youth Assembly Parliament, Justice Briggs, and the organization's River State Ambassador, Sontoyin Ekine, alongside other members, distributed branded umbrellas and aprons to traders and market women across the community. The youth leaders said the initiative is intended to promote economic empowerment and improve the welfare of small and medium-scale business owners. They added that the program complements the development effort of the Akokotoro Local Government Administration and the constituency initiatives of the majority leader of the River State House of Assembly.
4: We started in Akokotoro Local Government area in honor of the majority leader of the River State House of Assembly, Alabo Engineer Major Jack, who has been so helpful to women, youths, and men in Akokoton Local Government Area and beyond. To the Executive Chairman of Akokoton Local Government Area, Right Honourable Emaboya Abokubara, for all of his initiative. As a body, we feel it is only necessary that we contribute to the efforts of these leaders. So as Ian, we have started with this. We will continue doing more.
5: Majority Leader of the House of Assembly for the good things he has been doing for his constituency. We will not fail to thank Executive Chairman of Akokoton Local Government, the Workaholic Chairman, one of the most active chairman in River State, and we say thank you to him. As a youth body, Youth Assembly of Nigeria, we want to give support.
1: Our correspondent reports that beneficiaries of the empowerment program, including traders and market women in Abodema, express appreciation to the Youth Assembly of Nigeria, describing the intervention as timely and impactful.
6: We, the market women, we are very grateful for the empowerment they have done for us. We say thank you to Yan Honorable, Major Honorable Aboye Bonfobre for the empowerment they give to us. I want to say a big thank you to our amiable leader, Honorable Engineer Major M. Jack. Aboya have done a very big thing for the market people. We want to also say thank you to Yan, because through Yan that Aboya have sent to come and bless us with umbrella. Umbrella will cover us from rain, cover us from sun. A man that have come to wipe away tears for the poor people.
7: We want to thank our Chief Major Jack, our local government chairman for us, by covering our head, our market, and everything. We want to thank you. You try a lot. Now we know what's in the house.
8: Thank you.
1: In business now, Dangote Petroleum Refinery has fixed the wholesale price of petrol at 1,072 naira per litre after changing from naira to US dollar payment for the sale of its refined petroleum product. Under the new pricing structure, diesel will sell for 1,496 naira per litre, aviation fuel for 1,296 naira per litre, while petrol supplied by sea will cost 1.44 million naira per metric ton. The refinery says the change does not affect liquefied petroleum gas, also known as cooking gas. According to the company, the new pricing system matches the currency used to buy most of its crude oil and will help reduce foreign exchange risks. Industry stakeholders say the decision could affect fuel prices across Nigeria. Although the final pump price will still depend on the exchange rate, international crude oil prices, transportation costs, and marketers' operating expenses.
0: And now, we bring you news from around the world.
1: Hungary's parliament has voted to remove President Tamás Szolyok after approving a constitutional amendment introduced by Prime Minister Péter Magyar-Tita party. Well, the amendment also removes Constitutional Court President Péter Pold and introduces reforms affecting senior judges and long-serving lawmakers. Szolyok has 5 days to sign the amendment or refer it to the Constitutional Court, while the government has threatened impeachment if he refuses to approve it. Opposition lawmakers from the Fidesz party boycotted the vote, arguing that the changes give the government excessive power to remove public officials. The reforms follow the Tita party's election victory, which ended Viktor Orban's 16-year rule and signaled a major political shift in Hungary. On the news this afternoon, you heard the ADC is asking INEC to investigate the alleged forged nomination document by the Nafiu Gombe faction of the party. We told you that the INEC has reported an increase in turnout after extending voter registration in River State. And on the foreign scene, Hungarian parliament has voted to remove President Tamás Szolyok. The news was edited by Ifunanya Obeme Ndukwe. To reach the news team, send an SMS or WhatsApp to 0808-721-7215. I am Ifechukwu Moinyele. Many thanks for listening.

0: 25 days now.
1: I'm seeing people inaugurating.
0: This one is Buhari Water Supply Network.
1: Buhari.
0: You know, someone was saying something yesterday, and I concur. The kind of things we celebrate our leaders for doing are things that are basic, that
1: We're not supposed to be doing this. But now we have carried their life in. We are seeing it on live and this thing.
0: So that this has been happening for 25
1: more
0: days.
1: More than 25 days.
0: I think apart from Sundays, and I don't know if they do Saturdays, but every week they will come here.
1: I'm seeing something in the inauguration.
0: And these are things that we are not supposed to beg
1: water
0: for.
1: Water supply network. How? In 2026.
0: How?
1: And people will jubilate. People will gather.
0: You do a road, we're celebrating it. You do a flyover, we're celebrating it.
1: Is Buhari not where Buhari is from?
0: Now, all these things are in Abuja, under his constituency.
1: Okay. This is Abuja. Mm. Okay. It's looking like one local government in one of these. What else again? Hadi Sadika was.
0: Hadi Sadika, he is talking about, funny enough, he's talking about the government and talking about how good the government and the policies were. But the same Hadi Sirika, he was the Minister of Aviation, no? Remember Nigeria Air? That we had two planes that they painted and said, we have airline.
1: Oh, God. That project that was even being investigated. There was one time there was controversy surrounding licensing. Mm. There was one time, if you remember, me, I will not forget, because I know we had that discussion on the journalist roundtable where we had our colleagues from Nigeria Info Abuja, Nigeria Info Lagos, and over here, that it was an Ethiopian airline,
0: yes,
1: that was borrowed
0: and now painted it
1: to Nigeria Air color.
0: They were not telling us. Oh God! In the eighties, probably even in the '70s, we had Nigerian Airways.
1: It was functioning. Now we know that
0: we had Nigerian Airways. I was in. I was coming back from Abidjan. We went through Togo. We stayed in Lomé, the Lomé airport, for a few hours before we now connected back to Nigeria. I was just looking outside on their, what do you call that place that the plane used to
1: take off from?
0: Take off. What's it called? What's the English word?
1: No, I can't remember.
0: I was just looking, see the fleet of airlines belonging to the country. Fleet, not one, not two, not three, not four. So many of them. And I'm wondering, this is Togo.
1: Sing with me now. Native.
0: I don't know it.
1: The tribe and tongue be different.
0: In brotherhood we stand.
1: Nigeria. Nigeria. October is coming, no. What's the July? October is coming, no. How many years now? Is it 66, Abi? How many years?
0: 1960.
1: It's 66 now.
0: 66.
1: We have old, though.
0: Chai.
2: And we are still learning baby steps.
1: I was reading something this morning, and maybe I didn't know before. Maybe I had that information, but I was just reminded that we gained independence before United Arab Emirates.
0: Those people came to borrow money from us. Now we refuse now.
1: And when we had our agricultural exports and we were giant of Africa, we're exporting palm oil. Even Malaysia came to buy our palm oil trees to go and plant over there. And guess what? Now, you see, palm oil is not even contributing to our gross domestic product as at now. It's not even up to like 2%. But you see, Malaysia and Indonesia, it's contributing like 58%. We have left every other thing, and it is oil that was discovered in Oloibiri that we are still clamoring for, that is causing agitation, that brought about militancy and then amnesty and all the tea is inside. But go and look at Dubai now. When did they discover crude? The crude now, they use the money. Go and look at the infrastructure.
0: We're rushing to travel there.
1: That is a tourism hub. Dubai, even look at Nigeria and said, we are banning you people. Don't come again. No, we are not going to give you visa. Do you know how hurtful it was?

0: See, yeah, and certain things that the country struggles to do, but state governments and like picture, we have Ibom Air.
1: I've never traveled with Ibom Air, but the people that have used Ibom Air say there is Enugu Air.
2: True.
0: Ibom Air, I heard recently they are going to Accra.
1: Oh, Ibakemi.
0: Ibom Air is there. Then you have an individual owning a refinery, whereas the four we have been moribund. Then it's the more we talk about those things, the more angry some people get. And you see,
1: are there comments?
0: People are dropping comments. People are angry. I don't want to read them. I'm done. Thank you so much for listening to Region News Team. Send an SMS or a WhatsApp message to 0808-721-7215. At 2 o'clock, we'll bring you the news update. I am okay on Wubonu. Sunnyside continues with Denise and Agnes. Stay with us.
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9: Let's talk.

0: the conversation. Somebody says, "Did you, so you have you sing this new anthem? You did try, oh my dear. How did I even learn that anthem? If you have, I don't even know, but I feel like I've attended so many events and we've had to, as the MC, you know, you start, especially for corporate events, you start with the anthem. By the time you hear something, hear it,
1: it will stick
0: somehow. Someone says, imagine Denise, 66 years. Rory should be remembered and introduced for introducing. My dear. Okay. Enough of trending stories. Back to reality. Agnes and I started off with stories, violence around women. And then, by the way, there's a law. There's the Violence Against Persons Act. The VAP law here in River State. How many people even know of its existence? And how many people are willing to come forward and say, hey, I was attacked. Someone was violent with me.
1: Mm.
0: How many people around you would hear that, you know, sorry, let me say this. Agnes, back then in my undergraduate days, off campus, that's where you see some of these things happening. Girlfriends would naturally go see their boyfriends off campus. And, you know, you live in an environment for a very long time. And when you start hearing some noise, you know, say, oh, this is, they don't start again.
1: Mm.
0: You just know that it is a particular room or a particular apartment. They have started again. It's normal.
1: As usual.
0: So you stop going to intervene because you go there, you try to save the girl. And you take the girl to your room like I have done several times.
1: Yeah.
0: And you're advising her, leave this guy. What is wrong with you? You're a very young, pretty, fine girl. Come on now, put some respect on yourself now. Why are they for her like this now? I don't hear. How we sit down and now we advise the girl. The girl will cry. Don't go there. Stay in my room, man. Don't worry. Later, we'll go and get your teeth. What's that? He's mad. He's crazy. Tomorrow.
1: She's there.
0: I should be greeting you. And say hi. Hey, Jesus.
1: Where you are, brother?
0: Hey, it's as if I will go there and say, give you a dirty slap. You don't want to have sense.
1: Had it been,
0: I know. But then again, when you do that consistently, you hear this sound and you mind your business like this. You focus on the business. It was either I was on my laptop or I was reading something. I find a way to cover my ears so I don't hear. But then again, what they say, if anything do this girl now, she police go enter here. They'll go arrest all of us.
1: Eyewitness.
0: Oh, what me? I will say it. I say, we have been rescuing her. She didn't hear what. So whenever we hear them, we just say, oh, they don't start. And I'm not even talking about small pity. You know that type of beating? Somebody is beating you and you are hearing the boom. The boom.
1: It can land anywhere.
0: And you will hear plates will fall. Krakata, krakata, krakata. Wow. You know, says girl. You stupid girl. Why is he calling you? I don't have anything to do with him. So why is he calling you? I don't know. He didn't want to block his number. It's bizarre. I see. Do you not love that home?
1: Did it truly? They are not loved at home.
0: Are you not loved at home?
1: You can't save who doesn't want to be saved.
0: Then when she come now, you will not say, well, I will red. Rise like this. Another eye will be rising. Then that's, if we not carry her, there was one pharmacy then at the front. Carry her there, they will not do her small massaging. You see her, she'll tie one hand, we hold like this. She was there, we still hold hand like this. And we still say, hey, God, this love, this kind of love, let it avoid me.
1: Amen.
0: Let it not near my domot. Carry this kind of wahala and be going. And then the next thing, they will start making noise in another way. And I'm like,
1: That's what they do for you. Truly.
0: As well. Someone says, good afternoon, Didi. Any form of violence, no matter how mild, is dangerous. Once you see the signs, one should zap. What is zap? Run. Safety first. Daughter Ejim, send that in. Someone says, Good afternoon. First, I would like to correct the impression from Agnes that the females are in danger. This is a situation of both gender sides. Back to the issue of concern. I will reflect this from two incidents that happened recently. A biochemistry student in Uniport, way back, was murdered, butchered by her boyfriend. Didi, that case is still in court and the said boy is still in custody. Check how many years old. Few weeks ago, a girl in the Faculty of Law, University of Port Harcourt, went to see her boyfriend in Delta State. She was also murdered, butchered. Students are still protesting for justice for this case. I posted something on my status and my social media pages, and the female gender, both the ones that are my friends, attacked me. There's so much backlash, and I told them something that they should note. Another girl will soon be murdered. Didi, how many weeks another one has happened? Females are becoming very crazy in this generation. 70 to 80% of the girls today see these signs, but they pay deaf ears and mild eyes to the red flags and signs because of material things. Most times, because the guy buys you wigs, phones, clothes, shoes, and you're seeing things, you're not moving because of these things. Those are the problem. Because of these things. Girls, women should learn. You can see this person's pattern in reacting to how people offend him. Replicate it to you. See, Didi, the signs are there. A guy is throwing money around, leaving luxury, buying you things, but he hasn't showed you this is his source of income, and you can't ask.
2: The show continues after this break. Nigeria.
0: And you can't ask. Or you ask is, answer is intangible, madam, walk away and be industrious to get your own needs by yourself. Till God brings someone good for you. I always tell girl something. If you date a young boy, for example, be ready to chest whatever comes with it. Respect to jealousy, life is simple. He or she who cheats the other partner should walk away in order not to be pushed to the wall. This generation, both male and female, sees no dignity in faithfulness. Always looking for nonsense. Thanks, Michael from Umamati. Didi, don't kill me. But that's the sound now. I'm only... Let's go on the break, please. Don't make me say what I don't want to say.
2: The nation's most brilliant young minds gear up for the National Secondary School Debate Tournament. It's the season finale of the I Beg to Differ Secondary Schools Debate Tournament, Season 9. 10th of August at 3 p.m. Lagos, Abuja and Port Harcourt will come alive. Champions from Abuja, Port Harcourt and Lagos will go shoulder to shoulder for the crown of the Champion of Champions. 16 secondary schools, 3 daily debates, 4 weeks of intense matchups. Who will be the Champion of Champions of the I Beg to Differ Season 9? The final lap of the journey begins August 10 at 3 p.m. For sponsorship inquiries, email info@nigeriainfo.fm or ibegtodifer@nigeriainfo.fm. I Beg to Differ, the Tournament of Champions.
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0: Welcome back. As we round off, final message here says some people are just not okay. The person that treats them badly, that they have trauma bond with, they won't leave and think it is love, because in their mind, love is patient and endures long. I read of a young lady who was dating a madman who was always maltreating her. When he dumped her, she couldn't cry the way she wanted in her father's house because they didn't like the guy. That's how this girl wore black, went to a funeral of a random person so she can cry well.

0: after this break on Nigeria.
1: And you can't ask. Or you ask is answer is intangible, madam. Walk away and be industrious to get your own needs by yourself. Till God brings someone good for you. I always tell girls something. If you date a yellow boy, for example, be ready to chest whatever comes with it. Respect to jealousy, life is simple. He or she who cheats the other partner should walk away in order not to be pushed to the wall. This generation, both male and female, sees no dignity in faithfulness. Always looking for nonsense. Thanks, Michael from Umamati. Didi, don't kill me, Bosagbidim. Wahala, do. But that's the sound now. I'm only. Let's go on the break, please. Don't make me say what I don't want to say.
0: The nation's most brilliant young minds gear up for the National Secondary School Debate Tournament. It's the season finale of the I Beg to Differ Secondary Schools Debate Tournament Season 9. 10th of August at 3 p.m. Lagos, Abuja and Port Harcourt will come alive. Champions from Abuja, Port Harcourt and Lagos will go shoulder to shoulder for the crown of the Champion of Champions. 16 secondary schools, 3 daily debates, 4 weeks of intense matchups. Who will be the champion of champions of the I Beg to Differ Season 9? The final lap of the journey begins August 10 at 3 p.m. For sponsorship inquiries, email info@nigeriainfo.fm or ibegtodifer@nigeriainfo.fm. I Beg to Differ, the tournament of champions.
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0: Welcome back to the show.
1: All right, welcome back. As we round off, final message here says some people are just not okay. The person that treats them badly, that they have trauma bond with, they won't leave and think it is love, because in their mind, love is patient and endures long. I read of a young lady who was dating a madman who was always maltreating her. When he dumped her, she couldn't cry the way she wanted in her father's house because they didn't like the guy. That's how this girl wore black, went to a funeral of a random person so she can cry well. Unfortunately, the deceased widow and her friends assumed she was a side chick with audacity, and they beat Sheke out of her body, so she had cause to cry well. Hester, it's, what are you people doing? Like, Agnes, I really think at this point a lot of people should go for psychological evaluation.
4: Very true.
1: And I also know that there are some of these ladies that are, they have the Stockholm syndrome.
4: Mm.
1: They have bonded with the abusers.
4: Mm.
1: There is no other life they know beyond that which they have experienced with the abuser. So they stay put.
4: Mm.
1: There is no amount of advice you want to add. They know the year word. Ha! They know the... I still remember harboring one of those kind of persons in my house. And one of these days, I was so scared that she would die in my house. And they would come and put me, come and give me bracelets.
4: Mm.
1: Prison bracelets. Because now my house. I cannot forget. The guy's name is Okudiri. Okudiri will have mind. Come to the house of somebody that is harboring your woman. And beat. I will come back and I will see my walls were painted white. I will be seeing things of blood stains on the walls. Mm. And I'm like, and you know, if we have fear that it is another person's house. So what will now happen when you, all those who I used to say you are going, what used to happen there? I say, I told her, see, come and be going. Like, come and pa. She said that he loves me. That's how she like. It's because when you finish beating her, you come and pet her, you go and buy her something. I say, Obianoju, Obianoju, her own name was Obianoju, Happiness. Yeah. I say, you don't like your name. And
4: the Obianoju is not
1: even. It's not Obianoju in you. Yeah. Because how can you say that there is happiness and this is the life you choose for yourself? And hell, she was ready to marry that guy.
4: Did he somehow? These are what they saw growing up. Yes, some of these people who go through these things, they saw their parents being abused.

0: or someone they were close to being abused. And it has over time grown to be some kind of, okay, it's a normal thing.
1: Okay.
0: Nami no do we.
1: Eh.
0: Eh. So he's just correcting me. And let's not even shift the whole blame on the person who has been abused. The person, the abuser itself, I think is the real problem here. And I say a lot of Nigerians, we need mental evaluation.
1: Abi?
0: Honestly.
1: Okay. Agnes, thank you. If we keep talking about this now, it will seem like we have agenda.
0: Abi?
1: That we are trying to push narrative.
0: Mm.
1: Or that, you know, what the other... So let's go on a break. When we come back, we'll be having a chit-chat about umbrellas. And when I think of umbrellas, I think of... Under my umbrella, Ella, Ella, listen, I'll be blessed.
2: The rains are here. You know what? 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Report offenders to the appropriate authorities. This message is from 92.3 Nigeria Info.

It's natural to have different ideologies. We tend to see things from different perspectives. 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The Sunny Side, 12 noon to 3 p.m., Monday to Friday, on 92.3 Nigeria Info.

0: I still remember Rihanna's umbrella, and at the time, anybody who bears the name Ella, when it got to that time, we would just tease them by repeating the Ella, Ella, Ella. It was really a great song. And for the conversation we're gonna have, the chit chat we're gonna have, it's all about umbrellas. And I know how many times someone had lost my umbrella. I would have mentioned names, but I don't want my in-laws to find me. You know how someone comes to your house and they want to go and it's raining heavily and, you know, they have somewhere really important to go to. Mm. And you say, oh, yeah, take my umbrella. And then they go and they come back. And you look at them like, something is not...
1: Is he outside?
0: Is he outside? And you go and check. Ah! The umbrella is not there. And then you now ask, mommy, oh, no vessel. Where is the umbrella? Ewo! Chey, umwere mwam. Chey, chey, chey, chey, chey. Hey! I don't leave her for moto. Hey! And I talk him. I say, what you mean it? What you forget? That means my mother-in-law knows it. Forget.
1: They touch me for body.
0: Maybe they touch me for body. Say I forget something. Hey, Jay, madam, nervous. Hey, that and see that particular umbrella was my cherished possession. Aww. You know those very fine portable handbag umbrellas that you can just slip into your handbag and you win. You really can meet you anywhere. You just bring it out with style. You use it. It stops. You fold it with style.
1: Steve's umbrella.
0: Steve's umbrella. No, I don't have Steve's umbrella anymore. So, yeah, that one happened. And I said, okay. Then, brand new umbrella. I gave to man of the house. I bought two. I said, don't put it in your vehicle. It may get to somewhere. And you need to come down and cover it yourself. I put, did I say I'm not seeing the umbrella? I said, this one is brand new tear rubber. Wow. And nylon still dead in body. And curiosity in me made me ask. I said, hey, Chai, who collected that umbrella for my hand, sir? I said, now for this person, where do you know? I don't have been, like, you know how the person could not even explain where it was. I said, call them. You know that? Call them. Ask them. Where is the umbrella? Call them. Ask them. Let them check. I said, don't worry. We go there. When I go there, we find. I said, Mbah, that one is wasted time. Call them. That was how the umbrella disappeared. Aww. And it just got me thinking, like, once the rain stops, surprisingly, the umbrella becomes a burden. Mm. You see, when it's raining, you know that you need it for coverage. Mm-hmm. So as long as you go out in the rain and you're coming back in the rain, you know that you hold it. Maybe that's the only time people actually remember to return with the umbrella. Mm. Aside that, I don't know. Or I think there's another group of people. I don't want to mention their name because I know they always go out with umbrellas.
1: Yeah.
0: Because it's not for rain alone. Mm-hmm. It's for sun. You understand? True. Because of the work that they do. So those ones, do they lose their umbrellas? I wouldn't know. I don't know if those people used to lose their umbrella. Is that good? Okay, let me focus on what we are discussing. So, my dear Agnes, you say you used to own an umbrella until
1: last week.
0: Sorry, so let me ask, how long did you own the umbrella?
1: It's been with me since February.
0: Only February?
1: Yes.
0: Only February?
1: It's a long time now.
0: February, that is just yesterday. March, April, May, June, July. Only February. So what happened to the umbrella?
1: I went to a shop to buy something, and it was raining while I left the house.
0: Okay.
1: very heavily.
0: Okay.
1: So he sheltered me.
0: You used it.
1: I used it. He helped cover me.
0: You used him.
1: He protected me.
0: He protected
1: you. He shielded me.
0: He shielded you. You are speaking English.
1: I got to where I was buying something. I had to fold it neatly. I think I kept it by my side. I don't know whether I left it outside to dry, so that when I come out, I'll bring it. I'll collect it. I can't remember how, whether somebody collected it from me, but I shall know that I didn't come back with it. It was 2 days later. I did not even remember that I'd lost the umbrella.
0: 2 days later.
1: It was 2 days later. I needed, it was still drizzling. It was not as heavy as the other day. It was drizzling. So I just needed to, where's my umbrella? It dawned on me that I did not bring it back home.
0: Very good.
1: And now I'm going to need it again.
0: Try.
1: I now went to beg somebody. He said, but you know I'm going out. How will I now give you?
0: Very
1: and go.
0: Good. Very good. Actions have consequences.
1: She used motivation to finish me that day.
0: Was it an elderly person?
1: An elderly woman. So that's how you people behave. Because it no longer serves purpose for you. That's how you forgot it there because it was not raining. Like, I say, ma, sorry. Don't worry. I don't need it.
0: No, you needed that admonition. You people didn't used to hear really... one. Next time, when you go outside, you will hold your umbrella like a cherished prized possession. And to be very honest, that's how elderly people used to advise people. You see, with this umbrella of 18, they own umbrellas.
1: True.
0: Some of the umbrellas an elderly person owns, they've had it, best believe they've had it for years.
1: True.
0: Even if it goes bad, there's umbrella repairer.
1: They will
0: work on that umbrella like this. The thing with you, they will cover it. The umbrella need this point. They will look at the weather. It's not raining yet, oh.
1: Yeah.
0: They will say,
1: it might.
0: Rain is falling somewhere. And true to their word, they will live with the umbrella when it's not raining.
1: Yeah.
0: And by the time they come back, you will see that these people, in their wisdom, knew that it was indeed going to rain. And they carried. Well, I don't know what is wrong with you people. Yeah, you behave anyhow.
1: The generation of nowadays.
0: The generation of nowadays, you leave your... the worst gender to carry umbrella.
1: Women.
0: Is it women?
1: Men. No, men.
0: Is it women?
1: It's men.
0: Men, then they carry umbrella.
1: No.
0: Men, if you see a man carrying umbrella, just know he's a... If you see a man carrying umbrella, only a few. Or some of them are using it as walking stick. Only a few men carry umbrellas. Women, we carry umbrellas. You see that small, petite handbag, fancy old that we carry. Then... the other category of people that you might find umbrella in their possession are car owners. Those ones we likely not forget. It's not that they don't used to forget, but they will have the umbrella in the vehicle. And they will say, is it not just there I'm going to? Let me run.
1: I enter
0: and run back since my vehicle is here. If in that one, let me bring out, they may forget it. So the umbrella is just there in case. But then they use that. Those are the ones that will likely come back. So now I'm asking you, are you a user? In other words, are you the kind that uses an umbrella to shield yourself, to cover yourself, to protect yourself? But after the umbrella had done that which it was designed to do, it becomes a burden to you. You abandon it. You use it like rags and you dump it. For the next person, we will gladly achieve it and most likely dump it for another person. And there are people that I know specialize in stealing umbrellas. They have never bought umbrellas in their life.
1: They have different colors.
0: They don't know where they sell umbrella. And then there are those of you who the only reason you own an umbrella today is because you attended an event. And the souvenir was an umbrella. In fact, in your mind, as they were sharing the umbrella, they were sharing towel this session. They were sharing buckets the other session. They were sharing umbrella. You say no. You see that place they are sharing umbrella.
1: Nadia.
0: Nadia, they go. You know what here? I said that umbrella not reach your hand.
1: It cannot pass
0: you fought for the umbrella. You strived against all odds. You walked through a troop. You leaped over the wall. You say, I must get there colorful and bright. I must get there so that you can go and achieve your umbrella. And when you finally got it, it's like a man who has dug out gold. And you say, yes, I have it.
1: On the mandate of this umbrella.
0: On the mandate of this umbrella, you stand. Come aside and show yourself. The numbers are
1: 0817 923 002 Didi, please.
0: What did I do?
1: 0817 923 003 Or you can call 0817 923 007 And we also have 0817 923 0009 WhatsApp message goes to 0809 030 6416
0: Alright, so it says, Inish, you're funny, or you say make we listen and be blessed. Like, say you want to render special number for church that year. Moses from Creek Drive, Creekview Drive. Carrying umbrella, it be like, say, you be watch night. Moses, watch night how? Okay, this one reads, I use the, Denise, I can't leave my house without an umbrella. I have two pocket umbrellas and one large size. I've used them since 2022 till date. I use the pocket ones every day due to the sun. Aracela, is there pocket umbrellas?
1: That would be the very, the tiny size.
0: I will find it. Nigerian Phil, good afternoon to you and welcome.
2: Good afternoon.
0: Can you hear me? Your voice is very faint.
2: Yeah, speaking with Mr. Favor, calling from the daily pipeline.
0: Mr. Favor, welcome. Thank you for joining us.
2: All right.
0: My brother, if I tell you I can hear you, I'm telling lies. I'm struggling to hear you. Is there something you can do about your volume?
2: My dear, it's been long ago since in my life. I never go market buy umbrella.
0: You've never bought umbrella in your life.
2: In my entire life, I never market. They go catch my money, go buy umbrella.
0: But you they use umbrella.
2: My dear, if yesterday nah, at my eye shut nah, go back umbrella.
0: You go back.
1: Wow.
2: Yeah, you must buy umbrella. You might not get it. They won't go out. So I'm wait to go. So nah, they find my uncle buy umbrella today.
0: Please go and buy umbrella.
1: And you know one thing about the people who say I will buy today. They will never buy.
0: They feel go the shop. Then go see this one.
1: Find another thing.
0: This umbrella, how much is it? This one, 3.5
1: For umbrella.
0: For umbrella, since
1: only
0: when?
1: For one.
0: No, it's 10. 3.50 for one. Since when?
1: Since when?
0: No, this one, they say 5. You're going to buy. Nana, what? Madam, you're harsh. I'm going to come off my front. Can you bad market? Come off my front. go buy the one. For this Patakot, now this umbrella. Now you want buy 1.5. Nigerian Phil, good afternoon to you and welcome. Okay, I can see the pictures of pocket umbrellas.
3: Hello, Nigerian Info. Good afternoon.
0: Good afternoon.
3: Thank you very much. I greet every one of you, beautiful ladies.
1: We greet you.
0: We greet you too.
3: How are you doing?
0: We're good.
3: All right. My name is Obin Emmanuel. I'm calling from Abloma.
0: You're welcome.
3: Yes, I've been, following up your conversation. it's very interesting. You know, we women truly, we are not used to it. Honestly, according to what you said, we are not used to it. I've lost. The umbrella many times. when I get back home, my wife will be asking me where is my umbrella.
0: These are the issues.
3: I don't know what to say. So women, we are not used to it.
0: That's why rain will drench you, since you are not used to it. Let the rain beat you. Wet your phone, wet your power bank, wet your charger. Maybe we know. Someone says there are sets of men who have never ever misplaced their umbrellas, like my father. The man has mentioned their name. No need. We know them. They are doing missionary work. And you know them. I think we should learn from them. Justice for Umbrella. Ademola Fumi from Rumokuta Market. Didi, good afternoon. You see that umbrella matter? I don't like it at all. Anytime I use it, especially to the market, I must forget it in one store or the other. I have forgotten two this rainy season. I dropped one where I went to buy Zobo ingredients 2 weeks ago. I refused to go back to get it. No point. I go still forget it in some other place. Make the rain day, hammer me they go. When I step out from the car, I too they forget umbrella. Hell, okay, oh, if you say so. But you know that as the rain is hammering you or hammering you, sickness is hammering you in the side, oh. Nigerian Phil, good afternoon to you and welcome.
4: Good afternoon, Madam Didi.
0: Good afternoon, how are you doing?
4: I'm okay, Madam A.A. Good afternoon.
1: Good afternoon.
4: Madam Didi, of the two, if I say I enjoy you this afternoon, maybe your husband will sue me.
0: Oh, well.
4: So I would rather say I enjoy Nigeria Info this afternoon.
0: Okay.
4: And it also looked to me that you speak out of experience, especially during the wedding and sharing of the umbrella.
0: And funny enough, I never ever call an umbrella a souvenir. I've never been lucky. I don't know why.
1: You're observing.
0: Yeah, okay, only once, because I emceed the wedding reception. The father of the groom specifically come and hand over the umbrella to me, and he gave me. But another person I lent the umbrella misplaced it.
1: Wow.
4: I got chairman a wedding on the VIP table. They started sharing the umbrella. Behold, your young ladies, beautiful, elegant. They all rush on the high table. This one, it was like Iraq and Kuwait war. Big war. Had enough escape to escape from that VIP table because of umbrella. I said, So, umbrella is very important, though. That is why you see PDP. They go under the umbrella that they have torn it away now. Also, umbrella, for me, I forgot it in Park and Shaw. Just for me to just bought my goods, I forgot that I came with umbrella. Before I got down to my house to remember, for where I could not find it.
0: Try.
4: So, umbrella is good.
0: Sorry, umbrella is very good. Someone says, that person who said, if you carry umbrella, you look like Watch Night is sounding like a suspect. It's like he's in that committee of men who lose their wives' umbrellas because they cannot gently bring the umbrella home the way they took it out. Lol. Esther Item, send that in. Someone says, a man owning an umbrella is a miracle because a man would prefer to walk in a rain than to own an umbrella. I have bought an umbrella in my life, but I intend to break. I have never bought an umbrella in my life, but I intend to break that jinx very soon because of the rains. And when I do so, I will give testimony in church. Simply goodness from Alakaya. I think we have a commercial break coming up. Stay tuned to us.
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7: Public announcement. The chairman of Ubiapa Local Government Council, Honorable Dr. Gift Wolu, wishes to inform all residents, transport operators, business owners, community leaders, and the general public that the operation of commercial motorcycles, popularly known as Okada, for passenger transportation within Ubiapa Local Government area shall cease with effect from 1st August 2026. This measure forms part of the administration's ongoing commitment to strengthening security, promoting public order, reducing road accidents, and ensuring safer and more organized transportation within the local government. The council hereby urges motorcycle operators in the LGA to utilize alternative arrangements and comply fully with the new directive as penalties await defaulters. This is signed by Honorable Dr. Gift O. Wolu, Chairman, Ubiapa Local Government Council.
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6: We are back.
0: I was telling Agnes, anybody that wants to borrow my umbrella, because there is one degree one I have, very big. Like those type we used to use and sell recharge card that year. That one is still inside the nylon. That one, event organizers, event at MC, they give me. I've not touched it. Nylon still them body. If you beg me umbrella, I know they want to give you. And you will sign undertaking that my umbrella will return in good working condition.
1: Which will be under review.
0: Which will be, if not, nothing for you. Not the borrow umbrella. Didi, my person, umbrellas are not for me. I used to have like more than one in my car at every point. But somehow, before the rainy season ends, I will lose them. Now raincoat, I they take cover head, run from car. I know they buy any gun again for 2026. Didi, real men don't use umbrella. Wow. So the men using umbrellas are fake. Wahoo. Ayu Uchibeke from Ekpayeland. And this is easy. I used to forget my umbrella once the rain starts, but since the price has gone up, I usually protect mine. Okay. So it's price going up. Then I told you to wise up. But umbrellas are now expensive. Or this one says, good afternoon, Didi. I had better walk in the rain than go. As a man, I feel so embarrassed holding that thing. When I was younger, my aunt once forced me to go to school with an umbrella. I intentionally spoiled it in school. Jeez! And I accused the way so that there will be none to go with next time. Now, me could not see problem.
1: And later, they will say we are not empathic towards the men.
0: Me could not see. Now, me could not give an umbrella again. No. Nigerian, for good afternoon to you. Welcome. Final caller.
8: Yeah, I did it.
0: Yes,
8: sir. Good afternoon to you and your colleague.
0: Good afternoon.
8: Dennis, I don't agree that men who use umbrellas are not real men.
0: It's your fellow man that said it, though. I'm not sure.
8: Umbrella is a necessity as far as rainfall is concerned. Unless you have an alternative, maybe in the form of a coverall or something.
0: Okay.
8: Are you going to say because you're a man, you walk under heavy rain, or you sit at home when you have an important place to go, you don't have a car? Even if you have a car, when you come down from your car, you will need an umbrella to walk into it, or you go into, are you going to go into a mini soaked in the rain?
0: They will run in the rain.
8: Is it this table when I shake now? The thing hit my leg well. Because I did either on that or on top of that table. I've never got an umbrella.
0: In your life?
8: For myself. I bought umbrellas, not for me, as far. Not for me, but for family. But I end up being the one. I've never gone out with an umbrella and returned with it.
0: Oh.
8: Even the ones they gave to my children in school, those small toy ones, you get to an extent that I would need them. I'll go out with them. Even my children remind me even to today how I've been misplacing their umbrella.
0: Oh. Daddy, why you do like that?
8: I argue with me when I need something, it is about umbrella. When I want to take her, she is ready to die. I won't go out with it anymore.
0: No. So it's okay. It's okay, my brother. Dad, you go and buy umbrella. Okay, say have umbrella.
9: I have one in my car. I have two at home.
1: Wow.
0: Yeah, I see the way you are talking with pride. Is it you that buy it? Is it you that bought it?
9: Yeah.
0: With your money?
1: Is not even
9: my money.
0: They give you a souvenir.
9: No.
0: Or it's your sunshine that buy it for you.
9: She was buying for souvenir. I say, hey, we don't have umbrella. Please buy for us too.
1: It's not you that bought it.
9: It's my money.
0: See the way you are. Come on, read your news, John.
10: 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Nigeria Info, it's your turn. Let's talk. It's 2 o'clock.
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0: Hello, good afternoon. I am OK Onwugbonu with the news update. The House of Representatives has withdrawn its proposed constitutional amendment on state police and is now considering a similar bill transmitted by President Bola Tinubu. The President's bill seeks to amend the 1999 Constitution to provide a legal framework for the establishment of the state police as part of efforts to strengthen the country's security architecture. According to the President, the proposal also includes additional safeguards to ensure the effective operation of the dual policing system involving the federal and state governments. The executive-sponsored bill scaled first and second readings during Tuesday's plenary and has been referred to the House Committee on Constitutional Review for further legislative work. The development shifts attention from the House's earlier proposal to the executive-backed bill, which will now undergo detailed scrutiny before returning to the floor for further consideration. Former Vice President and African Democratic Congress presidential candidate Atiku Abubakar has called for an independent investigation into allegations that the President's Chief of Staff, Femi Gbajabiamila, illegally approved the diversion of about 54 billion naira in oil and gas royalty funds through the use of what he has been described as a fake law. In a statement issued by the Atiku Media Office, Atiku said the allegations published by the Gazette should be independently investigated in the interest of transparency and accountability. The allegations have not been independently verified, and Gbajabiamila has not publicly responded. The former vice president also urged the federal government to ensure that anti-corruption measures are applied fairly, insisting that all public officials should be held to the same standard under the law. The Bayelsa State Police Command has launched a preliminary investigation into the death of a commercial tricycle rider during a road accident allegedly linked to the Federal Road Safety Corps enforcement operation in Yenagoa. The incident occurred on Monday at Okaka Junction, where the tricycle reportedly collided with a Dangote truck. Eyewitnesses alleged the crash happened during an FRSC operation, sparking protest by residents who demanded a thorough and impartial investigation into the circumstances surrounding the incident. However, the Bayelsa sector commander of the FRSC denied that its personnel were responsible for the accident, saying officers left the scene to pursue the truck driver who allegedly attempted to flee and is now in police custody. The Independent Petroleum Marketers Association of Nigeria has warned that petrol and diesel prices could rise following the Dangote refinery's decision to begin selling refined petroleum products in dollars. IPMAN's spokesperson Chinedu Okadike said the development means the cost of petroleum products will now be more directly influenced by exchange rate fluctuations, a situation he warned could lead to higher pump prices. He called on the federal government to urgently intervene and sustain the naira for crude arrangement to prevent further pressure on fuel prices and the foreign exchange markets. And finally, tensions in the Middle East continue to escalate following another round of military exchanges between the United States and Iran. Iranian state media reported explosions near the port cities of Badr, Abbas, and Bushehr after the U.S. military said it carried out strikes targeting Iran's military capabilities used to strengthen commercial shipping. Iranian authorities say at least three people were killed. Meanwhile, Iran's Islamic Revolutionary Guard Corps claimed responsibility for attacks on two UAE tankers in the Strait of Hormuz and said it also targeted U.S. facilities in Jordan and Bahrain. The UAE condemned the attacks, confirming that one Indian crew member was killed and eight others injured. The renewed hostilities have pushed global oil prices higher, with Brent crude rising by more than 3%. Amid growing concerns about the security of shipping through the strategic Strait of Hormuz. And that's the news update at this hour. To read your news team, send an SMS or WhatsApp message to 0808-721-7215. I am OK Onwugbonu. Good afternoon. And many thanks for listening. The Sunny Side continues with Denise and Agnes. Stay with us.
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8: 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One stage, one title, one champion of champions. Welcome to the season finale of the I Beg to Differ debate tournament, the Tournament of Champions. 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For sponsorship inquiries, email info@nigeriainfo.fm or ibegtodifferat@nigeriainfo.fm. I Beg to Differ, the Tournament of Champions.
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4: 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First, install a fire alarm. Ask your electrician about fire alarms, as some can be affordable. Educate children around you. Take time to explain the dangers of fire and teach them the safety protocols and numbers to call in case of emergencies. Be wary of electrical appliances. They may make our lives easier, but they can be dangerous when they become faulty. Ensure a professional repairs or helps with the installation of home appliances. Do not make illegal power connections. Exercise caution when cooking. As you prepare your food, please stay close by. Resist the urge to take a nap or do other things whilst cooking. Also, ensure flammable substances are not close to your burner. Do not store fuel or diesel at home. Many fires have started because of petroleum products being stored in the homes of many Nigerians. Get a fire extinguisher. A fire extinguisher will go a long way to either reduce the spread or stop a fire if caught early. Keep fire-causing tools and items safe in storage. And finally, regular training, reminders, and updates to both family and staff members will keep individuals alert to safety protocols. Know the emergency numbers.
5: I guess.
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5: 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Still the sunny side in your number one talk station, 92.3 Nigeria Info FM. I played Amaka by Kobamsa Sukwo for a reason. I think I first came across that song sometime on YouTube, and it was from one of his projects he usually does, and then he performs some of his songs live, and this particular one hit me. It's centered around what we are discussing: why strong independent women still seek cosmetic surgery. In Amaka's case, she clearly wasn't a strong independent woman. Apparently, the reason why she needed to have a cosmetic surgery done so she could have a smaller waistline and a big backside was because she saw Onome Donde drive Benz. She saw, what's the other one's name, flying a private jet. Apparently, those things they did to enhance their physical feature gave them that opportunity to be side chicks to some high paying MAGA. But then Kobams was very specific with his message. Remember your mama, remember your papa, remember where you're coming from at least. Remember that these people are praying for you and there is nothing that God cannot do. And I mean, you're smart, so these things shouldn't be a problem to you. Well, Amaka is not the only one, because apparently over the last few weeks, our timelines and airwaves have been flooded with tragic headlines and heated debates, from heartbreaking passing of socialite Elena Jessica to high love the baby, like Kobamsa Sukwa said. Remember your mama, remember your papa, remember where you're coming from. We dismiss them as chasing runs or the male gaze, or we simply condemn the practice as an outright sin. Yet, surprisingly, the clinics remain fully booked. Agnes, have you ever wondered why? So today, we are moving past the superficial labels. I don't know if there's anyone I know in Port Harcourt who has undergone. Do you know anybody?
7: Plenty.
5: Really?
7: Plenty. A lot.
5: Are you serious?
7: True. True. I know a lot of ladies who have enhanced their bodies, and it doesn't look like what I used to see before.
5: So, and you just know it's not natural.
7: It's not natural because you were not like this before, and you are not wearing it.
5: Maybe they are eating healthier. Maybe they were suffering before. Now they are eating.
7: If you're eating healthy, the stomach will also protrude. Like
5: No. They are watching the stomach, but they are, the food. They are doing exercise. They are going to the gym.
7: The one I'm going as well.
5: No, you don't know how to channel the muscles correctly.
7: The actual,
5: yes, yeah.
7: Nice one.
5: Okay, well, joining us for this conversation, Chimamanda, who is a celebrated multicultural women's fiction author, a woman of intellect and strong will, who almost walked down that exact path herself. She's here with us in this conversation to share why strong, independent women get to the point of wanting to be fixed on that table, and the profound things we must all reconsider before making that irreversible choice. Choma, thank you so much for joining us in this conversation. How do you do?
6: Thank you so much for having me.
5: Can you hear us very well?
6: Yes, I can.
5: Okay, so now the question I'm asking to the listeners, they can feel free to react on WhatsApp 0809-030-6416 is, if you or a loved one have ever seriously considered cosmetic surgery, what was the real driving force for you? Was it about fixing a physical flaw, or was it a search for something deeper? And let me say this here and now, it is not only women who have decided to undergo cosmetic surgery. Mm. I think sometime in 2019 or 2020, there was a popular person in River State, a man who had gone for a liposuction and he died while doing it. So first question to you, Chima, will be this. As a successful author who writes about strong, independent women, and you've described yourself as someone who is not easily led, yet you had shared sometime that years ago you were convinced you were sort of deformed and that cosmetic surgery was a done deal. How does an empowered, self-aware woman find herself at that point?
6: Can you hear me?
5: Yeah, we can hear you.
6: Okay. So I grew up being told that I was otherwise ahead of the time. And then I got into pregnancy. In my mind, my body wasn't doing what I thought it should do. And the idea of what it should do, I don't even know where I got that from. Because I went to secondary school, but anyone who knows what else is fine. But I have one really bad.
5: Okay, Your network is not clear. The line is breaking. So
6: hold on.
5: Yeah. Is that something else you can do to make it clear?
6: Can you hear me better now?
5: Okay, I think I can hear you. This is perfect. So I think you have to start from the beginning.
6: Okay. So I was saying that kind of messaging, it comes from a lot of build-up. Mm-hmm. I remember that when I was growing up, I heard you're ugly, you're fat, you're stupid. Quite a lot. And then I went to boarding school, and my eyes obviously could not have been really good because I should have seen that my body was normal. Because obviously, anyone who's listening to this and you went to, you know what boarding school is like, you know what a hostel is like, other girls' bodies and mine, you know, there shouldn't have been any difference that I could see. But what I saw, or what I thought I was seeing, was that my body was different and it was deformed. And then when I moved to the UK, I would see all these magazines of women who, you know, of celebrities who, when they're not on the red carpet, they would just photograph them really badly and be like, oh, she gained 2 pounds, or, oh, like, you know, she on the half-weight diet. So all these horrible messaging, just really scrutinizing women's bodies, even though it's places that I couldn't shop, not because I didn't have the money, but so okay, but the bodies they were meant for were just not mine, or someone with my size, or someone with the deformities that I thought I had. And because I didn't know anybody else who was like that, I just felt like, okay, this is something that I have to live with, right? And I don't have to share it with anybody except somebody that I'm intimate with. And this is how life is going to be. But then when I moved to the UK, I saw a particular celebrity who was very open about the surgery that she'd had. We could tell that others were getting surgery, but they were just high. Like, there was a time Victoria Beckham obviously got breast surgery. It would have boobs, big boobs that are like almost up to her neck, and she was lying and saying, oh, I don't know what she was saying, but she was saying that she wasn't, like, she didn't do anything to her boobs. But this particular celebrity, anyone who knows this person is probably going to be like, really? But in my defense, that was the 2005 version of Katie Price. And so she had been very open. She's the glamour model. She had been very open about the fact that she had had surgery done on her boobs, which were the exact part of my body that I thought were problematic. And I was like, okay, I'm going to get this thing done, and but I'm not going to do it immediately. I'm going to wait, but it's definitely, for me, it's a done deal. This is what's going to fix me. And yeah.
5: Oh, you thought it was going to fix you.
6: Yeah, because it was, I mean, it's something that's wrong, and it wasn't going away despite anything that I do. So I'd go on a diet, or I would lose weight, or I would gain weight. There was always something that it didn't do, it didn't look the way I thought it should look. And so when I saw someone say, oh, I fixed my boobs, I was like, oh, okay, then I'm going to fix mine as well.
5: Okay, so let's move on to the next question now.
7: Chuma, the next question I think we'll have for you is, can you make a clear distinction between plastic surgery and cosmetic surgery? Is there any difference between both?
6: Absolutely, there is. And it's a really important distinction, because that's actually what I thought I was going to get. So plastic surgery is something is wrong with you physically or structurally, and it's going to take surgery to fix it. So, like, if you've got a cleft palate, you know, those children that have got cleft palate, obviously you cannot leave them like that. They will die. So when the tongue and the roof of the mouth is, you know, they're not separate, all that. Like, nobody should live like that. So, obviously, they would need to have surgery. The kind of surgery that would be needed to fix them, it's plastic surgery. Also, someone has a really bad accident, or there is a fire or gas explosion, you know, and they have very serious burns. And then they're having surgery. It's not just from a vanity standpoint.

0: Nigeria Info. Right back after this.
1: Needs to breathe. The skin needs to breathe, and if it doesn't, like, it's the largest organ. If it doesn't, that person is going to die after some time. So obviously, when they're doing all the grafts and all that, that is plastic.
2: Okay, Chama, we'll pause you there. We need to go on a commercial break, and when we come back, we'll come to where we left off. So do stay tuned, and I'm still looking forward to the messages from you, the listener. Remember, we asked if you or a loved one had ever seriously considered cosmetic surgery. What was the real driving force for you? Was it about fixing a physical flaw, or was it a search for something deeper? WhatsApp number remains 0809-030-6416. Stay tuned to us.
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6: It's not me, oh. 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
8: The nation's most brilliant young minds gear up for the National Secondary School Debate Tournament. 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Champions from Abuja, Port Harcourt and Lagos will go shoulder to shoulder for the crown of the Champion of Champions. 16 secondary schools, 3 daily debates, 4 weeks of intense matchups. Who will be the champion of champions of the I Beg to Differ Season 9? The final lap of the journey begins August 10 at 3 p.m. For sponsorship inquiries, email info@nigeriainfo.fm or ibegtodiffer@nigeriainfo.fm. I Beg to Differ, the tournament of champions.
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0: All right, welcome back. I still have Chioma Nani joining us for this conversation, talking about why strong independent women still seek cosmetic surgery. And so far, so good. We've tried to answer questions centered around why someone like her, with all of her experience and all, would opt for a cosmetic surgery. Now, before we went on the commercial break, she was trying to answer the question centered around the clear distinction between plastic surgery and cosmetic surgery. So back to you, Chioma.
1: Okay, so I've explained, you know, with plastic surgery, something is physically or structurally wrong, that if you didn't fix it, the person would die or it would affect the quality of their life, whereas cosmetic is the other one. Like, if you think about, even with cosmetics, just think about, like, a lipstick, right? Like, a lipstick is not, like, it makes the lips look better, I guess, if that's what you want to say, but it's not going to make you speak better. So a cosmetic surgery would be anything, any surgical procedure you're having that is not necessary. It's not adding to the quality of your life in terms of, you know, if you don't do this, then you're going to die or something bad is going to happen. So, for instance, a BBL, there is nothing about a BBL that would, like, maybe make you look better, if that makes sense, right? Mm. If you're closing the gap between your tooth, you know, some people have got a really nice gap in their front tooth. Mm-hmm. It doesn't help you chew better. So that's a cosmetic procedure. Mm-hmm. So anything that would be, that's not fixing a structural or physical problem, that would cut that method.
0: All right, Chioma, you know, you say if it's not affecting the quality of your life, some

0: women would argue that, especially for those who have had to experience things like body shaming, they would argue that it affects the quality of their life, it affects their psychology and all of that. So if they opt for it, then hey, who says that they're not different from those who undergo plastic surgery?
1: I understand that argument, but when I say it's not going to affect the quality of your life in that way, I mean in a very obvious physical way of, I can't move, I can't breathe, I can't eat, or, like that. Obviously, the social side of things where it's like, people are going to laugh at me, or I can't wear a particular kind of dress because I look a certain way. Obviously, that's a personal thing, and it does vary from one woman to the other, but it's still cosmetic surgery. If it's not like, some people have surgery on their feet. If you had an accident or something like that, that's obviously plastic. But if it's something that I'm hearing now where people are, they're breaking bones and...
0: Yeah, they're elongating their feet and all of that.
1: That is obviously cosmetic.
2: All right, Chairman, thank you very much. Why is understanding the difference between these two terms so vital for anyone?
1: Because, and I'll give an example with myself, because it just shifted me from, oh my gosh, I was normal after all. Because obviously, if you think something's wrong, then you think, oh, I need to get it fixed. But then when you realize nothing's wrong, this is actually how my body is meant to be. So there's people who kind of feel a type of way because, for instance, they cannot wear a jumpsuit. They look weird, right? Because they don't have an hourglass figure. But if you, and I tell people this, just make peace with your body shape itself. A lot of women have what is called a rectangle body shape. And you can actually wear a jumpsuit, for instance, but it's not the same style as somebody who would wear, someone who is an hourglass shape, for instance, right? Okay. When you make peace with, oh, this is how my body is supposed to be. My body is doing exactly what it's supposed to do. It's looking exactly how it's supposed to look. Then that distinction of, actually, it was actually with cosmetic surgery I was going to have. It's not. It wasn't plastic, so I'm fine. That helps.
0: Okay. From the beginning, you had mentioned something about your husband. Now, let me ask this. Your husband is clearly in the medical field, am I right?
1: Yeah, he is. Yeah.
0: Was he the one who ultimately stopped you?
1: I'm not going to say that he said, oh, you can't have that. In fact, when I told him, so this was like in 2010 or something like that, I had this conversation with him because, like I said, I had already decided this is what I'm doing. And for some reason, I was like, hey, what would you say? At the time we weren't married, now we are, been for a really long time now. But I was like, hey, what would you say if I ever came to you and said, I want to have cosmetic, I want to have plastic surgery? He said, when I would rather you didn't, you don't even need it. And at the time, we hadn't been together, so I was like, in my mind, yeah, what is this one we're talking about? But you have no experience. How do you know nothing is wrong with this? And he then said, but the thing is, I know you. You don't respond well to ultimatums. If I tell you, oh, no, you can't do it, I know that you will go and do it. And knowing you, I will only find out after the fact when something has gone wrong. And he said, if you came to me in the future and you said this is what you want to do, I'm going to sit you down. I will show you all the cons that I know you will incur. And then you tell me the pros you think you're going to get, and then I'll leave you to compare. Because it's like, you're an intelligent person. You reason. You're going to come to the right decision on your own. But I don't want you going and doing something that I don't know about. And he's like, and if you decide you want to go through with it, then we'll see about that. But I don't want you going to places that I don't know about. I don't want you doing things that I know can harm you, and then it will now be news to me. And I remember that around that time, when he said that, like, it really touched my heart, and I was like, oh, okay. Because I remember that former First Lady, Stella Basinger, I remember there was a point at which, for the first time, I really started to think of what it must have been like for her husband, because he didn't know anything about it. And then this thing happens, and the whole world is talking about it, and you didn't even know what was happening in your house. And fair enough, like, you know, our house is not as big as Astor Rock or whatever, but the thought of, if I go and do this thing without telling him, because I don't feel supported or whatever, and something were to happen to me, this is the kind of question that he'll be answering questions from people, and knowing Nigerians, before you know it, they say, hey, you have used them do money ritual, you know, and this is an innocent man. So I was like, oh, maybe I should think again about this. And then when we got together, I was watching him. He still doesn't know. I was watching him. He's probably laughing now. And I didn't see a look of disgust or, oh my gosh, what's wrong with your body? Like, you know, and so I was like, oh, maybe this is not completely necessary for me to do. And then later, I saw something online where people were talking about how this is completely normal for one boob to be bigger than the other. And I was like, oh, I was normal all this time. Like, there was nothing wrong with me. So yeah, that's like sort of a snapshot of my journey from I'm going to have surgery to this man getting involved and saying, maybe you should think about this. To me, this COVID, I never needed this thing at all.
0: All right, so since we are women that are having this conversation, our body goes through different stages, especially as it concerns our reproductive health, from something happening internally, your uterus and all of that, to carrying pregnancy, to full term, and then delivery. And I must say this, as someone who has experienced delivery twice, I've had a lot of people who have slid into my DMs, sort of, to ask questions like, how did I do this? They call it the snap back and whatever and all. Did I do anything and all? And I'm like, okay, I did not do anything. But I know a couple of people who had to, like, they were trying to burn the fat. They were trying to get rid of it. It was the stubborn kind of it that wasn't going off. And they felt, hey, I needed to look like my old self again. I needed to look like my before giving birth self and all. And the only way I see possible is actually going under the knife to get it done. And then when they share it with some people, you hear people tell them things like, just love yourself, you are beautiful the way you are. And maybe all of those things are not working. What exactly does someone have to say to this kind of people that would actually pass through their conviction?
1: It really is from person to person, because no two women insecurities or thought process is the same. So with me, like I said, you know, my husband went, oh, if I tell you outright no or whatever, I just know you guys. When someone tells you no, you hear something else. You hear a challenge to go and do what you want. And so it would really be, for someone who's trying to prevent that from happening, it would really be about figuring out what's really important to that person. So, for instance, we've heard not just in Nigeria, but there's cases in Hollywood and even in the UK where we're seeing people having surgeries that they don't need to be having because they want, in quote, certain opportunities. So they want to be giving jobs in the entertainment industry. There's been people who, and now this is something that's just really weird in the UK, where people just have this thing called turkey teeth. A lot of reality TV stars have it, and it's seriously ugly. But what they'll do is they'll go over to Turkey, because in the UK, obviously, it's more expensive. They'll go over to Turkey and have these procedures to they'll shave down their normal teeth that nothing is wrong with, and then they'll put these things that make them look like they've got a mouthful of turkey teeth. And obviously, if someone is really wanting that lifestyle of, you I want to be an actor, or I want to be an influencer, or whatever. And they don't think that there is any other option for them to have that surgery, and there was no love at home, then of course they're going to do certain things, right? But if they know I'm enough the way that I am, nothing's wrong with my body, something's wrong with that designer, something's wrong with, you know, this producer or this director in this industry, or something's wrong with that agent, then obviously, you know, they will think twice, or they'll just say, yeah, I'm not doing it though. Like, you know, I mean, the other day I was on another show and someone did call in and say in Nigeria that people, actresses are being put under pressure to have cosmetic surgery. And I was like, well, do you really want to work with people who are doing this to you? Because, I mean, amongst other things, you can die. But you want to tell me that someone like Temi Adetiba, for instance, is going to hire you because you had a BBL? I really don't think so. Like, and so that would be also you figuring out what your own values are and what's really important to you, so that you can align with people who are not going to put you in an unnecessary or dangerous situation.
0: Oh, wow, quite a handful. Maybe at this point I can start taking some calls now. Agnes, what do you think? The numbers are
2: 0817-923-0002 or 0817-923-0003. We also have 0817-923-007. And lastly, we have... Okay, yeah.
0: All right, WhatsApp number is 0809-030-6416. Chioma, let me ask you this. What are the three things every... I don't want to make it a woman thing. Mm. What are the three things every human being must honestly and deeply reconsider before submitting their body to the scalpel?
1: So the first thing I would recommend is ask yourself why. Like, really ask yourself why. If it's because of a job, I mean, really... are you going to be typecast for the rest of your life? Is it because you want some guy or even some girl, because obviously men are having surgeries now, to you know, to find you attractive? Then they don't like you. Why do you like them? You know, that's
0: okay. Why thing. Like people who don't like you?
1: Yeah, and who would put you in such a dangerous situation? Mm. Then the second question is who? Who is actually performing this procedure? Because what we found in the UK, for example, is people will fly over to Turkey or to Mexico or wherever, and they'll have this surgery. You're having such a surgery in a country where you don't speak the language. They don't know your body, like, you know, your medical records like that. And you don't know their legal system. So obviously, when something goes wrong, who are you going to hold? You don't even know if this doctor is qualified. And again, this is something that happens in every country. I read about Dr. Anu in Abuja, who reportedly died. I said reportedly because I didn't see her body. And people seem to think, people in Nigeria seem to think it's impossible or difficult to fake a death, but moving on. But she was having doing procedures on people who, even after she had such bad press, and you're kind of like, wait, didn't you read? So the second question is who? Who is doing this? How many, are they qualified, really qualified? How many deaths are attributable to them? Because it's not just, oh, this patient died on the table. It's because some people actually leave the facility and then they die later, but then they wouldn't have died if not for the procedure. So obviously that's something that you do need to ask. And the third question you should ask is how. How are you going to maintain this? So I don't know if this is true. I read it where someone said, if you're going to use $4 million, for instance, to do a BBL, you need to hold $70 million to maintain. And I'm like, that is an insane. That's like 15 times. That's more than 15. That's just crazy. Why would you even do something like that? Like, how are you going to maintain that? Do you have a support system? And if you live in Nigeria, I'm just going to remind you that you do not get to call 911. No ambulance is coming for you, right? In an emergency. So in the UK, what people will do is, after after they've gone abroad, they've come back and something is wrong, then they will call an ambulance and then they will go to an NHS hospital to like fix them properly. Y'all don't have that in Nigeria. I'm just saying, like, you know, so seriously, why are you really doing this? Is it absolutely necessary? Most of the time you will find that it's not, especially if it's cosmetic. Because what I found with people who have cosmetic surgeries is that they always go back. You're never going to be satisfied. You do one thing, you somehow see another thing that you think needs more work. You're not going to be satisfied. Second thing, like I said before, is who. And so it's everything surrounding that person or their facility. And the third thing is how. How are you going to maintain this? Like, if something were to happen to you, because some of these people having a surgery, their parents, their siblings don't know. And they just hear that, please do think about what you're doing to yourself and people that actually love you.
0: Wow. Okay. This is deep. I already have some questions on WhatsApp, but let me ask this. There is a very common, often judgmental narrative in Nigeria that women who seek cosmetic surgery are either looking for a shortcut to a high life or are desperate for male validation. Now, I beg to differ because I have actually seen at least one woman naturally endowed who had to undergo, there's this thing they call it, the name is coming and going.
2: Gastric bypass,
0: exactly, because it was threatening her life. She couldn't breathe, she couldn't function. That's real worry picking. Yeah. And she had to do it because, yeah, she came back looking better. It was not like they added anything to her. They just made it possible for her not to eat as she used to eat. Some would still classify that as cosmetic surgery. Who knows? But why is it dangerous and inaccurate to reduce this deeply personal decisions to these stereotypes?
1: I think it's one of the things that people do when they are ignorant or just being ridiculous. Because, like you've rightly noted, it's, you know, that thing, that blanket they want to throw on everyone who's ever thought about cosmetic surgery or has had cosmetic surgery, and they go, oh, you just want to leave the highlight. It's ridiculous. And Stella Obasanjo, former first lady. So anybody that's saying that, come out and tell me your full chest that she wanted to do highlight, but she wanted men to look at her. Come out and say so that when anything happens, when they carry you, so we know that it's not bandit and it's not Lagos for that carry you. If you have liver, come out and say it. Right? So it's not like, you know, I've given an example of why I wanted to get that. That's because I thought I needed it. And a lot of other women who are probably in the same situation, who it's not anything to do with any my life validation, or I haven't been validating myself. I'm looking for a man to validate. That doesn't make any sense. So it's ignorant and it's actually misogynistic for people to just assume that people are getting surgery or cosmetic procedures because they want validation from men. Obviously, some are, but not everyone.
0: Okay, well, some are, not everyone, because I can never forget Esther was black and broke. And then Esther saw money established. And if the men are going for the established version of Esther, then you can only imagine what others who are yet to be established are doing to gather the mola so that they can go and do their own sharp. Anyway, we have maybe two more questions and then I'll start reading messages from WhatsApp.
2: All right, Chioma, recently BBL Niger winner Mercy Eke spoke about her BBL being a result of peer pressure and the belief that everyone was doing it. As an author who studies female psychology, how do you view the role and responsibility of public figures in this conversation?
1: I kind of laugh when people talk about these things because, as you know, women in the public eye, we always show you who we are, right? When people say, "Oh, I can't believe she did that," I don't understand that. I'm like, why? Because, so, for example, there was something that happened, like, some years ago, and some people found out about my involvement. And they were like, oh my gosh, I can't believe you did that. Like, you would do that. And I'm like, why wouldn't you? Like, I've done this before to somebody else. You were there. Why? Who do you think you are that I would not do the same thing to you? Right? And so when people talk about actresses or influencers or other women in the public eye as role models, I kind of go, well, we're doing us. We're doing what is actually us. And so when the only reason that you're uncomfortable is because you would like a version of her that you want to be able to control with your, you know, with, I don't know, like with your likes or with your applause. And so when someone like Messi, for instance, comes out, Messi King comes out and says, everyone is doing it. Of course, everyone is not doing it. It's so funny. When I hear things about peer pressure, how come we don't hear people say things like, oh, my friend pressured me into becoming wealthy the right way? It is always, always, oh, no, my husband not doing anything. No, dad, my friend, she just talked to me, and now I'm out of my husband's house. Or, it's always stupid, crazy things. Because that spirit or whatever, there was already something in you that made you susceptible to that kind of thing, right? You see, Medicare must see poor people on the road every day. Why is she not saying, because I'm seeing poor people on the road, let me go and live on the streets or under the bridge? It's always, you know, it's this thing of trying to outsource personal responsibility for your decisions on somebody else who just happens to be famous, whether they have sense or not, is kind of wild, right? It's like when people say, like, you see two celebrities broke up, and you're now saying, oh, love is a scam, and we know love. If your parents were okay, you will not be looking for somebody outside to be showing you an example of what you think love is. So the idea that everyone is doing it and it's pressure is not true. It's just not.
0: Okay, so there was this message here on WhatsApp, and the message is pretty much directed at you, Chioma. Would Chioma have gone for the surgery if the husband had approved?
1: He wouldn't have. That's a moot question, because he would not have approved. I know this person, he would not. However, if I had ended up with somebody else, there's a good chance that I would have done it, because maybe the person would have spoke to me, like would have spoken in a way that I didn't like, and then I would have gone and done it just to show you I can do that all by myself. Knowing my luck, something interesting would have happened. And I know that, you know, people would have said things like, oh, you know, she's trying to please man. And it's not even about that. Like, it would have been a case of something is pandering to a wound that I already had. And so, I would have done it if it was somebody else. But no, not with this. No, not with this one. Never in a million years. No.
0: No. Okay. Once again, 0817-923-0002 and 0817-923-0003. WhatsApp number for your messages remains 0809-030-6416. Again, 0809-030-6416. I think we have a commercial break coming up shortly. And then maybe I should ask the final question, although you may not have enough time to answer. And that would be, if there's a woman listening to you right now in Port Harcourt, in the South Side, perhaps holding a booking confirmation, already chatting with a clinic, or she's already in the DM of one clinic, because these days you go on Instagram and you are seeing all of their adverts. They are here, even in Port Harcourt. They are in Lagos, they are in Abuja, and they are asking questions. They want to know how much. But they are feeling a quiet nudge of hesitation. What is the single most important question she needs to ask herself today? After the break, you can go ahead and answer. Stay tuned.
3: Nigeria Info. We'll be right back. The nation's most brilliant young minds gear up for the National Secondary School Debate Tournament. It's the season finale of the I Beg to Differ Secondary Schools Debate Tournament Season 9. 10th of August at 3 p.m. Lagos, Abuja and Port Harcourt will come alive. Champions from Abuja, Port Harcourt and Lagos will go shoulder to shoulder for the crown of the Champion of Champions. 16 secondary schools, 3 daily debates, 4 weeks of intense matchups. Who will be the Champion of Champions of the I Beg to Differ Season 9? The final lap of the journey begins August 10 at 3 p.m. For sponsorship inquiries, email info@nigeriainfo.fm or ibegtodiffer@nigeriainfo.fm. I Beg to Differ, the Tournament of Champions.
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0: All right, Chioma, over to you as we round off the conversation.
1: The question that she should ask herself, and only her can answer this question, is why? Why? It's because I find that when you're being honest, answering why will help you either avoid certain things or just, like, give you clarity. Because reasons that I've heard, you know, oh, this man, you know, a man say you're okay, but he wants to join into his bed and to do that, just absolutely. This is trying to kill you. I just want you to know. Like, leave him. He's trying to kill you. Maybe he wants you for money ritual or something. Like, leave him. There are other people who will accept you how you are. If it's because you want to look, in quote, better in dresses, make peace with your body. And if you can't afford a stylist, then go online and look for styles that complement your body, not styles that fight your body. You can wear a jumpsuit that places pretty much anything if it's your body shape. I'm not talking about your size. No matter your size, your body shape is what it is. You don't need to do certain things. Women who haven't had surgery have gotten good men. You need your body to actually be in this world. Your body is not a beauty trend.
0: All right. Thank you so much once again, Chioma, for your time. Unfortunately, this is where we draw the cutting. Okay. He's already standing by for trending stories. It was really a great conversation. Rivers today. I'm used to you. Awala is too much. I'm used to you on trending stories. Chioma Nani, by the way, is a multicultural women's fiction author, celebrated multicultural women's fiction author. Thank you so much for being a part of this conversation once again.
1: Thank you for having me.
0: All right, and sadly, that brings us to the end of the conversation and the end of the Sunny Side today. Remember to follow us on X at Nigeria Info PH, and of course, our Facebook page is Nigeria Info 92.3 PH. On X and Instagram, I am at @_Denise_Dennis. Facebook page, Denise Dennis. Facebook account, Denise Dennis Wall Agnes.
2: 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Have yourself a lovely afternoon.
0: Ungwano will be back here tomorrow, same time on the Sunny Side. Do enjoy the rest of your Tuesday. 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

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I am OK Omugbonu with Rivers Today on 92.3 Nigeria Info. The Rivers State Police Command has arrested a man, Richard Emmanuel, for allegedly killing his girlfriend, Caroline, Sunday during a domestic dispute in Eneka, Obiakwa local government area. Police spokesperson ASP Grace

0: Police spokesperson Blessing Agabe told our correspondent that the suspect is in police custody while the victim's body has been deposited in a mortuary. She added that investigations are ongoing. The incident reportedly happened on Saturday along Abraham Street in Eneka after Emmanuel allegedly accused Caroline of being unfaithful. She reportedly denied the allegation before an argument broke out. According to sources, the argument turned violent when the suspect allegedly assaulted the victim, causing her to fall and hit her head against a sharp edge of a wall, resulting in fatal injuries. Residents who responded to her cries for help reportedly found Caroline lying in a pool of blood. Efforts by neighbors to save her were not successful. Police officers later took her to a nearby hospital where she was confirmed dead. A Rivers State High Court sitting in Port Harcourt has adjourned until September 22, the trial of 15 suspects charged with the murder of late Ihiang Ichuku Emmanuel Echozulo in a Chilaca Garden area. The defendants are standing trial on 5-count charge bordering on conspiracy to murder, attempted murder, murder and armed robbery. The prosecution alleges that its suspects attacked Ihiang Ichuku Emmanuel, Obinna Elijah and 3 other persons while they were carrying out routine revenue duties in the forest in Ikwerenguo community on November 17, 2025. The International Federation of Women Lawyers Port Harcourt branch has assured that the association will pursue justice for her associate member, Arowa Habibatu Favor. Favor, a 21-year-old 500-level law student of the University of Port Harcourt, was allegedly stabbed to death in June by her boyfriend, 31-year-old Adedamola Michael, at his apartment in Warri. Speaking during a condolence visit to the family in Port Harcourt, the chairperson of FIDA, Tamono Obiemi Life George, pledged the body's full legal support throughout the case, stressing that the organization would not allow the matter to be swept under the carpet.
1: We must do everything within the ambit of the law to ensure that this one do not go under the carpet like one of those ones. We truly sympathize. We want to assure you, you are not alone. We are in it together and justice will be served. We will stand with you. Thank God the autopsy is out. We know that immediately after now, as the matter will be charged to court, take it for granted that you are in court. Your daughter is being represented by all the judges that are interested in Nigeria. So we say sorry from our heart, and the right thing, justice, will be served.
0: The Independent National Electoral Commission says the ongoing continuous voter registration exercise is recording increased public participation in Rivers State. The head of voter education and publicity for INEC in the state, Geraldine Ekemulu, disclosed this in an interview with correspondent Swebi Oruwari. Ekemulu said the 2-week extension of the third phase of the continuous voter registration exercise has led to a steady increase in fresh voter registrations and requests for voter transfers, attributing the response to residents taking advantage of the additional time granted by the commission. She, however, urged eligible citizens not to wait until the closing days of the exercise, warning that last-minute turnout often results in avoidable congestion and delays.
2: It's been a welcome development. From the feedback we are getting, people are happy that the date was extended. So it's giving a lot more opportunity for other people to get registered. My only worry and concern is that we don't want them to relax again because additional 2 weeks have been given. And then they wait for the last week again to resume the upsurge we have always recorded.
0: The chairman of Akokotoro local government area, Aboya Fubara, has praised the Youth Assembly of Nigeria, River State Chapter, for supporting small business owners in Abonima through the distribution of business materials. Fubara says the initiative shows that young people are playing an active role in community development. He said his administration welcomes partnerships that help improve the lives of residents. The council chairman also commended the group for supporting the constituency empowerment efforts of the Major Jack. The rest of the organization, Sotonye Ekine, and other members distributed branded umbrellas and aprons to traders and market women. They say the program is aimed at helping small businesses grow and improving the welfare of traders. Some beneficiaries also spoke.
3: We, the market women, we are very grateful for the empowerment they have done for us. We say thank you to Yan, Honorable Major, Honorable Aboye Bonfobre, for the empowerment they give to us.
4: I want to say a big thank you to our amiable leader, Honorable Engineer Major M. Jan. Aboya have done a very big thing for the market people. We want to also say thank you to Yan, because through Yan that Aboya have sent to come and bless us with umbrella. Umbrella will cover us from rain, cover us from sun. A man that have come to wipe away tears for the poor people.
5: We want to thank our Chief Major Jack, our local government chairman for us, by covering our head, our market and everything. We want to thank you. You try a lot. Now we know what's in the house.
6: Thank you.
0: Now to the education sector, the new Vice Chancellor of the University of Port Harcourt, Professor Prince Wuchike, has unveiled an 8-point strategic agenda to strengthen academic excellence, research, innovation, and digital transformation at the institution. Speaking during his inaugural address, Professor Chike said, "Achieving the vision would require the collective support of all stakeholders." He also appealed to the federal government to boost support for tertiary education through improved infrastructure, hostel accommodation, scholarships, and other forms of assistance for students.
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0: And still on education, stakeholders are also encouraging young people to embrace technology and innovation to solve real-world problems. More than 1,000 children participated in the fifth edition of the Young Techies Festival in Port Harcourt, where technology experts urged them to use artificial intelligence responsibly and see failure as a stepping stone to success. Speaking with journalist, the convener and founder of Code Ambassadors, Somkenechukwu Mama said the festival has helped grow Port Harcourt's technology ecosystem, with past participants going on to excel in international technology competitions.
8: Each year comes with a unique, you know, level of impact. Some of the students that have attended this event have actually gone to win competition in global stage, you know, travel to United States. In fact, some of the kids won last year, two teams from Port Harcourt. They beat Japan, they beat Spain, they beat Peru and Canada. And as if that's not enough, this year, they also made it to the innovation finals and will be competing in the world stage in India. They will be traveling to India. So that's actually the momentum this event has created. This event could have been possible without the amazing sponsors we have. Our headline sponsor, Market Square, they stood behind our back. And also, I want to appreciate CISA.
0: One of the highlights of the festival was a hackathon built around the theme Beyond Walls with AI, where children presented AI-powered solutions to real-life challenges. Outstanding participants received laptops, scholarships, and other prizes. That's Rivers Today on 92.3 Nigeria Info. To reach the news team, send an SMS or a WhatsApp message to 0808-71-715. I am OK Onwubonu. Good afternoon. And many thanks for listening. Coming up next is Hard Facts with Sam Oracle Chinedu. Stay with us.
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15: Welcome to the season finale of the Ibek to Differ debate tournament, the tournament of champions. 16 of Nigeria's finest secondary schools, 3 debates every day, 4 weeks of fierce intellectual battles, and only one question remains. Who will be crowned the champion of champions? Champions from Abuja, Port Harcourt, and Lagos will go head-to-head in the ultimate battle of ideas, logic, and persuasion. The final lap begins on Monday, August 10th at 3 p.m. Witness brilliance, courage, and history in the making. For sponsorship inquiries, email info@nigeriainfo.fm or ibegtodiffer@nigeriainfo.fm. I beg to differ. The Tournament of Champions.

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2: You spend a lot of your hard-earned money to purchase the things in your house and at your business centers. And thus, you must do what you can to protect and maintain them. Accidents can and do happen, so we at 92.3 Nigeria Info would like to encourage you to take the following steps to prevent a fire outbreak. First, install a fire alarm. Ask your electrician about fire alarms, as some can be affordable. Educate children around you. Take time to explain the dangers of fire and teach them the safety protocols and numbers to call in case of emergencies. Be wary of electrical appliances. They may make our lives easier, but they can be dangerous when they become faulty. Ensure a professional repairs or helps with the installation of home appliances. Do not make illegal power connections. Exercise caution when cooking. As you prepare your food, please stay close by. Resist the urge to take a nap or do other things whilst cooking. Also, ensure flammable substances are not close to your burner. Do not store fuel or diesel at home. Many fires have started because of petroleum products being stored in the homes of many Nigerians. Get a fire extinguisher. A fire extinguisher will go a long way to either reduce the spread or stop a fire if caught early. Keep fire-causing tools and items safe in storage. And finally, regular training, reminders, and updates to both family and staff members will keep individuals alert to safety protocols. Know the emergency numbers to call.
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5: This country needs a marshal, you know, needs a sheriff.
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7: Issues that get your attention.
8: This thing has been a carryover for the time of Jonathan.
9: Yeah.
8: And they continue this billion.
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10: My word is that, why those households, why are they not following up their job? Like,
7: the intense conversation.
6: It has to be given to her now based on sentiment. These are some of the challenges that women go through on a daily basis.
11: Okay, bro.
6: And that is
7: all and more on Nigeria Info. Let's talk.
12: Call this the Centrode. For people with paralysis, this is a return to life. Graham Felstead, an incredible human being suffering with ALS, became the first person in the world to receive and use one of these brain-computer interfaces. Once it's in place, it's connected to this tiny antenna that sits under the skin in the chest. This collects the raw brain data and sends it out of the body wirelessly to then connect with external devices. It's kind of like learning how to ride a bike. It takes a bit of practice, but once you're rolling, it becomes natural. Now I just look on the screen where I want to click, and I'm texting, messaging the world via Twitter. Graham, he said, as his ALS was progressing, that it gave him immense comfort to know that even if his body was failing, he was always going to be able to tell his wife that he loved her.
3: It is all talk
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3: on Nigerian's number one talk station.
5: This country needs a marshal, you know, needs a sheriff.
6: In some particular societies, especially in my tradition, a woman is not allowed to inherit land.
7: Issues that get your attention.
8: This thing has been a carryover for the time of Jonathan.
9: Yeah.
8: And they continue this billion.
3: Your views against all odds.
10: My word is that, why those households, why are they not following up their job? Like,
7: the intense conversation.
6: It has to be given to her now based on sentiment. These are some of the challenges that women go through on a daily basis.
11: Okay, bro.
6: And that is
7: all and more on Nigeria Info. Let's talk.
13: First of all, you have to know what the definition of introversion and extroversion are, right? Socially awkward is not, I know socially awkward extroverts, right. right? It's not if you're uncomfortable. It's not social awkwardness. That's not introversion. I like, in terms of, it's Susan Cain's definition. It's about energy, which is an introvert loses energy from social interaction. An extrovert gains energy from social interaction. So an introvert wakes up in the morning with 5 coins. Every social interaction, they spend a coin. At the end, they are depleted. An extrovert wakes up with no coins. Every social interaction, they get a coin, and by the end, they feel rich. Like going to a party, they gives them energy, versus going to a party sucks your energy.
9: So
13: right?
9: Then I'm an introvert.
13: Right. So I'm a big introvert, right? And what I have learned is I have a big personality, but I'm still an introvert. So what I've learned is that it doesn't matter which one you are. The question is how do you leverage what you got, right? And so I go to parties with an extrovert, right? Because that way they can do all the talking and I can just stand there and just eat the cheese. And
11: that is fantastic.
13: By the way, you can always spot me. You can always tell. You go to a party with me and you will see me standing in corners or lingering by the... And when there's a barbecue, I'm always the chef because then I don't have to talk to anybody, right? But if you notice, I've learned to leverage what I have. So it makes me a much better public speaker to be an introvert because I don't like holding court. It freaks me out. But I like talking to individuals. So you'll notice when I speak, I talk to you, and then I talk to you, and then I talk to you, and I give everybody a whole idea or a whole thought, which actually what I learned helps me actually connect with an audience much better. But it's because I'm an introvert. So if you're an introvert, of course you can be a leader. It has nothing to do. Some of the best leaders, have you ever heard of Jim Senegal? Most people haven't.
14: 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This message is from Night 2.3 Nigeria Info.
15: The nation's most brilliant young minds gear up for the National Secondary School Debate Tournament. It's the season finale of the I Beg to Differ Secondary Schools Debate Tournament Season 9. 10th of August at 3 p.m. Lagos, Abuja and Port Harcourt will come alive. Champions from Abuja, Port Harcourt and Lagos will go shoulder to shoulder for the crown of the Champion of Champions. 16 secondary schools, 3 daily debates, 4 weeks of intense matchups. Who will be the Champion of Champions of the I Beg to Differ Season 9? The final lap of the journey begins August 10 at 3 p.m. For sponsorship inquiries, email info@nigeriainfo.fm or ibegtodiffer@nigeriainfo.fm. I Beg to Differ, the Tournament of Champions.
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18: 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I'm Sam Oracle Chinedu. I will start the show today with the most relevant conversation for Hard Facts. Speaking about facts. Yes, indeed. The next couple of minutes, I have a conversation with someone who understands the business of disseminating the right information, promoting electoral integrity. Of course, we still have our big stories coming up. And at 4 p.m., I'll be having conversations with

0: the stagnation of the water.
1: Another farmer, Obinna Ijeofor from Ojibwe local government area, says farmers in the area have not received support from the Rivers State Ministry of Agriculture. He's urging the government to buy excess farm produce from farmers to reduce their losses and encourage continued food production. And now to oil prices. Brent crude goes for $84.98 per barrel. Light crude is $79.14 per barrel. To the exchange rates, the CBN rates, $1 will exchange for 1,382 naira 85 kobo. £1 is 1,853 naira 99 kobo. €1 is equivalent to 1,576 naira 40 kobo. €1 would give you 376 naira 53 kobo. €1 is equal to 203 naira 95 kobo. €1 is 84 naira 67 kobo. To the black market rates, $1 is 1,422 naira. £1 is 1,920 naira. €1 is 1,610 naira. And that's the business news. To reach the news team, send an SMS or a WhatsApp message to 0808-721-7215. I am OK Onwugbonu. Good afternoon. And many thanks for listening. Hard Facts continues. Stay with us.

0: 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This message is from Night 2.3 Nigeria Info.
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14: Are you ready to challenge the way you think? I beg to differ. The countdown is on for the biggest debate event of the season. After weeks of intense competition, the journey comes down to one defining moment. 16 of Nigeria's finest secondary schools stepped up to the challenge. Now, the champions from Abuja, Port Harcourt, and Lagos are set to battle for the biggest honor. Welcome to the season finale of the I Beg to Differ debate tournament, the Tournament of Champions. From Monday, August 10th at 3 p.m., prepare for compelling arguments, confident speakers, and thought-provoking debate that will keep you listening from start to finish. Every motion tells a story. Every speaker brings a fresh perspective. Every debate gives you something to think about, a new thing at that. It's more than a competition. It's an opportunity to see familiar issues through different eyes and hear the next generation make their case with confidence and conviction. You witness brilliance, bold ideas, and history in the making. For sponsorship inquiries, email info@nigeriainfo.fm or ibegtodiffer@nigeriainfo.fm. I beg to differ, the Tournament of Champions.

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9: Okay, bro.
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4: is
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4: Again.
5: All and more on Nigeria Info. Let's talk.
10: 4 years ago, they told us we were consuming 60-something million. In less than 6 months, we increased it from 60-something million to 200-something million. 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
1: 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And thus, you must do what you can to protect and maintain them. Accidents can and do happen, so we at 92.3 Nigeria Info would like to encourage you to take the following steps to prevent a fire outbreak. First, install a fire alarm. 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Be wary of electrical appliances. 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Ensure a professional repairs or helps with the installation of home appliances. Do not make illegal power connections. Exercise caution when cooking. 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Resist the urge to take a nap or do other things whilst cooking. 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Do not store fuel or diesel at home. Many fires have started because of petroleum products being stored in the homes of many Nigerians. 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Keep fire-causing tools and items safe in storage. And finally, regular training, reminders, and updates to both family and staff members will keep individuals alert to safety protocols. 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

0: Welcome back. 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Sam Oracle Chinedu here, 17 minutes past 4 p.m. on the 14th day of the 7th month in 2026. Well, I was supposed to have a conversation with officials from the police in this hour, but I'm guessing we'll have to reschedule and move on. Well, right about now, we will be talking about the elections. Yes, indeed. And this is connected to INEC's extension of the CVR by 2 weeks. The Independent National Electoral Commission says the 2-week extension of the third phase of the continuous voter registration exercise is recording increased participation by eligible voters across River State. The head of voter education and publicity for INEC in the state, Geraldine Ekelemu, disclosed this in an interview with correspondent Suebi Oruwari. Says the commission is in the increase. She, however, is not to wait until the final day exercise, warning, and this is important, that last minute turnout often results in avoidable congestion and delays. Well, I'm not a prophet, but I promise you that is going to happen. We've seen it countless times. It's the last day for NIN. It's the last day for BVN. It's the last day for voters card. And people rush. So what makes you think it will be different this time? Well, let's hear directly from the INEC rep.
1: It's been a welcome development. From the feedback we are getting, people are happy that the date was extended. So it's giving a lot more opportunity for other people to get registered. My only worry and concern is that we don't want them to relax again because additional 2 weeks have been given and then they

0: Wait for the last week again to resume the upsurge you have always recorded.
1: Meanwhile, Port Harcourt-based constitutional lawyer Dr. Innocent Ekwu is commending INEC for digitizing the voter registration process. According to him, the innovation is expected to reduce the logistical challenges that have historically affected voter registration exercise.
2: The progress INEC has made in digitalizing the citizens' registration to vote, that is commendable. Digitalization is one way to fast-track transparency in voter registration. That is a progress point for which we should commend INEC. And the fact that each person that registers can self-print his voter's card has also cured many logistics problems.
1: And while some have welcomed the extension, of course, there has to be some opinion on the other side. Opinions remain divided over its likely impact on Nigeria's electoral process. Public affairs analyst Andy Akpotive disagrees with the decision to extend the continuous voter registration exercise. He argues that the extension alone would not improve Nigeria's electoral process and expressed doubts about INEC's ability to conduct a free, fair and credible 2027 general election.
3: The truth is that all of these are orchestrated attempts to create in the minds of Nigerians a assemblage of standard, is rights that the institutions are doing. All of this that is happening is not how we are going to create the change that will take Nigeria to the Uhuru destination. Have you ever been to any of the centers where they tell you that network has challenged, particularly in places where they are aware that opposition will have an edge?
1: Okay. So you've heard from Andy. INEC believes that it's a welcome development. They've had increased registrations. Dr. Ekwu says, well, it's great that you've extended it. The innovation will reduce logistical challenges and that it's digitized. But Andy says, well, that alone cannot solve the problem. And it's important to have these conversations, not just because we have elections coming up next year, but this whole issue with voter apathy, people not being interested in the electoral process, it's causing too many problems that we may not understand yet. And it's something that needs to be solved. Because the effect of bad governance, everybody complains about, but everybody doesn't want to be a part of the process. So let's look at the important detail before I open the phone lines. INEC says participation increased after the extension. So the first question I would ask is, was the original timeline unrealistic? If I give you 2 weeks to get something done, and for some reason I have to extend it, does that mean that the original 2 weeks was not enough? Or is it a case of, regardless of the time given, an extension would be required? If INEC extends this thing, let's even say we don't have elections next year, and they extend it for an entire year, when we are close to the deadline, will there still be need for another extension? So do you blame INEC for poor planning or the people for low compliance? And I think to answer that question, you have to answer for yourself. I'm currently enrolled in an academic program, as I've been for quite some time. And the frenzy that comes with submission of assignments, projects, as I head closer to the deadline. Oh, Sam, you have 2 weeks to finish this assignment, this project, and submit. At the beginning of those 2 weeks, how urgent does it feel for me as compared to 3 days to the deadline or a day before the deadline? It depends on the kind of person you are. 3 days into the, I say, 2 weeks. We still have a week and 4 days. We are coming. 1 week is gone. We still have a full week. So, are you the kind of person that would need to do it because it has to be done, or with consideration for how far the deadline is? Secondly, should voter registration exercises always be designed?

aligned with flexibility given Nigeria's size and logistics? Should there be a limit? Well, we understand that as we head towards election, at some point, INEC will say, yes, we are done with this. Just hold on for now. But should there ever be a limit to when people can get registered? It's like NIN. I remember at some point they said there was a deadline. And people said, you will always have Nigerians who need to register all year round. Even for your voter's card. You have people turning 18 every single day. So they were not eligible last month or last year. Driver's license, imagine, just think about it. And I know that there might be arguments on the other side. Imagine if the FRSC says everybody has 2 months to get their driver's license. Or they will close the portal, shut it down. As you're shutting it down, somebody is just turning 18. That means for the first time, somebody somewhere gets the chance to own a license. And then you have those who just bought their first cars. Some are way above 18, but they've never had the reason or opportunity to drive. And then God does what he does. He blesses one or two. So they finally buy a car. Or you're gifted. However, you now have a car and you get to drive it. So you go to the license office and say, no, sir, you did not meet up the deadline. But you say, but I just joined the driver's club. So should the exercise always be designed with flexibility? Should it be that at any point we are able to? Or at certain points, should there be deadlines? We'll take this break. I'd return to ask more questions and you and I get to talk.

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6: The nation's most brilliant young minds gear up for the National Secondary School Debate Tournament. 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Champions from Abuja, Port Harcourt and Lagos will go shoulder to shoulder for the crown of the Champion of Champions. 16 secondary schools, 3 daily debates, 4 weeks of intense matchups. Who will be the champion of champions of the I Beg to Differ Season 9? The final lap of the journey begins August 10 at 3 p.m. For sponsorship inquiries, email info@nigeriainfo.fm or ibegtodiffer@nigeriainfo.fm. I Beg to Differ, the tournament of champions.
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4: And that is again the
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3: This country needs a marshal, you know, needs a sheriff.
4: In some particular societies, especially in my tradition, a woman is not allowed to inherit land.
5: Issues that get your attention.
6: This thing has been a carryover for the time of Jonathan.
7: Yeah.
6: And continue this billion.
1: Your views against all odds.
8: My worry is that why those households, why are they not following up their job? Like
5: the intense conversation.
4: It has to be given to her now based on sentiment. These are some of the challenges that women go through on a daily basis.
9: Okay, bro.
4: And that is again the
5: all and more on Nigeria Info. Let's talk.
12: What does it take to become a champion? 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Now it's time to find out who has it all. Welcome to the season finale of the I Beg to Differ debate tournament, the Tournament of Champions. From 16 of Nigeria's finest secondary schools to one unforgettable finale, the journey has led to this very moment. After 4 weeks of fierce intellectual battles and three debates every day, the champions from Abuja, Port Harcourt, and Lagos are ready for the ultimate test. Only one title remains. Only one school will rise above the rest. Who will be crowned the champion of champions? Beginning Monday, August 10th at 3 p.m., experience a showcase of brilliant ideas, persuasive arguments, and remarkable young talent as the nation's finest debaters compete for the highest honor. 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For sponsorship inquiries, send an email to info@nigeriainfo.fm. Or I Beg to Differ at nigeriainfo.fm. I Beg to Differ, the tournament of fans you do not want to miss.

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0: Welcome back. It's Hard Facts, 92.3 Nigeria Info. Sam Oracle Chinedu here. We told you there was going to be a conversation with the police in the 4 o'clock hour, and it was rescheduled. Well, here we are. Most people think of policing. They picture arrests, investigations, and eventually courtrooms. And maybe with a little siren, because that kind of helps with the effect. But most times, the police come into the picture only after something has gone wrong. That's the perception that we have. But what if policing could begin, as I'm sure it does, much earlier? What if we could stop young people from joining cult groups before recruitment, prevent drug abuse before addiction, prevent cybercrime before the first fraudulent transaction, and prevent violence before another family is thrown into mourning? So obviously we're talking crime prevention. It does not necessarily begin at the police station. It definitely doesn't. It begins in our homes, our schools, our places of worship, our communities, and in the conversations we have with our young people. So, the conversation today, we're looking at different approaches to policing, one that focuses less on reacting to crime and more on preventing it. It's an approach built on education, mentorship, partnerships, and community engagement. My guest is someone leading that effort across Nigeria. She is a superintendent of police. Ikwem Ovonan. I'm sure I murdered that name, but the good thing is she's right here, so she's going to correct me. National coordinator of the Police Campaign Against Cultism and Other Vices, better known as Pokakov. She is a doctor as well. Thank you for joining us, SP Ikwem.
1: Thank you very much for having me.
0: All right, and she's not alone. I also have ASP Ogwewe, Captain, PhD. Good day, Captain. Thank you for joining us.
2: Thank you for having me in your studio.
0: Yes, it's a pleasure. Is a captain your name or a title?
2: No, Captain, it's my name.
0: Oh, really? That means you didn't need a nickname. People just call you Captain and say, yes, that's actually my name. Well, thank you, ASP and SP, for joining us. Okay, so crime prevention and, of course, understanding Pokakov. Before we talk about what you do, let's talk about Pokakov. Pokakov, right? Yes. What is it? Even though I see the full, but explain, what is it and why should we know about it?
1: Okay, thank you very much for having us here. Pokakov means Police Campaign Against Cultism and Other Vices.
0: Okay.
1: It is a non-kinetic initiative of the Nigerian Police Force for prevention of crime. Our primary duties as police officers is not just protection of life and property. Our primary duty also is prevention and detection of crime.
0: Okay.
1: And that's what Pokakov is all about. It's a non-kinetic approach. We do not use force. It is a initiative where we discuss on a round table with our young ones, stakeholders such as community leaders, traditional rulers, religious leaders, our parents, teachers, and young Nigerians, discuss the fact and issue in terms of how do we prevent crime?
0: Mm.
1: How can we talk to these young ones to take their mind off crime and also tell them the consequences of crime based on the experience as police officers?
0: Okay, so campaign against cultism and other vices. The fact that cultism is mentioned and then other vices, is this stemming from the cult-related crimes that you've had to deal with? Why did you have to put cultism there? Is that the prevalent, you know, challenge that you have in the force?
1: Well, cultism is a crime that usually we really do not pay attention to. I'm saying this because it's something that people have decided to, certain people think is a norm that they want to accept.
0: Okay.
1: So we, you know, it highlighted cultism because most of these crimes are linked to cultism. The cultists would do drugs. Most of the times they would engage in robbery.
0: Yeah.
1: You know, and a lot of other things. So highlighting it is just emphasizing. Now, other vices are, of course, other crimes and vices encompassing. You can't mention all of it. So that's why we said other vices.
0: Okay.
1: Yes.
0: Now, when we talk crime prevention, and this is for you, ASP Captain, it sounds like a broad concept. What goes into preventing crime? Who has the greatest responsibility?
2: Like we are saying today, policing is not just to be in the hand of the uniform, but there have to be collective responsibility between the public and the police.
0: All right.
2: In what is the crime prevention? Talking about stopping it before it takes its picture. And that is one of the core value of police campaigning. When you talk about police campaigning, talk about non-kinetic, not using force, appealing to the heart, the emotion of the people to turn away from all these things. If you do that, if you look at in the Constitution, the first responsibility of a police officer is to prevent and detect crime.
0: Mm.
2: It's not to arrest, it's not to prosecute. Prosecution comes later.
0: Yeah.
2: So that's the angle we are going to prevent. And we have to begin from the children, from the school, from home, so that we can collaborate together to prevent. We are not actually too comfortable taking people to jail, to prison. That's not our major aim. Our major aim is how to rehabilitate, how to come together. Because most young persons, young minds, they are already in the correctional centers. That's not our target. Our target is how we can get back, gain them, and then become useful to our society.
0: A lot of what you've just listed has to be tackled from the family level. And like she said, cultism, drug abuse, cybercrime, sexual violence, gangsterism, all of that is connected. Now, are you engaging with families on this campaign? Secondly, you have young people who come from possibly broken homes. There's no father or, you know, whatever their situation is. It's almost like they got a bad deal out of life, so they are susceptible to engage in these crimes. How do you handle at-risk youth, and how do you engage with families?
2: That is why the concept of poker cough is introduced.
0: Okay.
2: Because that's why we go to homes, we go to schools, go to communities to partner with them.
0: Okay.
2: And much more, we have also part of it, how to integrate, to rehabilitate those who are already infected with these menace or vices. So we collaborate to that level. So Poker Cup is community-driven program. We engage more of the community. What I mean community is those who are not uniform. For mm-hmm. them to go along with this message, we are not coming with the face of a police officer like arresting you, we deal with you. We want to be more friendly, as our name has been captured earlier. We want to be more friendly, identify with you, with your emotion, your challenges.
0: Mm.
2: I think this is the approach this Poker Cup is all about.
0: Where did Poker Cup start?
1: So Poker Cup was launched in August 29th of 2019.
0: Oh,
1: yes,
0: it's been around for a while.
1: Yes, for almost 7 years now.
0: Okay. And from that time till now, have you seen measurable results from the program?
1: Yes, indeed, the impacts are speaking for itself. Just recently, the Inspector General of Police, IGP Olatunjiwo Adisu, yes, Idaga NPM,
0: who used to be our commissioner here.
1: Of course.
0: Before we gave him, we donated him to Abuja.
1: You know, and so it's very significant for us to have a relaunch in River State, because of course he was Commissioner of Police here.
0: Yeah.
1: So where's the better place to start than to start from, you know, River State? And so we are, you know, here to remind ourselves of the importance of Poker Cough. So, it was very important for us to come and speak to the hearts of Nigerians. The IGP is very passionate about Poker Cough.
0: Mm.
1: So far, we now have Poker Cough, almost 7 years down the line, we almost have Poker Cough, we have Poker Cough rather, in the 36 states plus the FCT.
0: Okay.
1: Yeah, we have state coordinator, ASP Captain here is the state coordinator for River State.
0: Amazing.
1: Yes, we have state coordinators who are coordinating this initiative across all commands of the Nigerian police.
0: Wonderful.
1: And we also trickling it down to having at least Poker Cup DEX officers in divisions, so that when we have non-kinetic issues, it's not everything that is all about force.
0: Yeah.
1: I'll give you an instance. There's a young girl in Ogun State, particularly, the men were on duty, on patrol. And so they saw this young girl who was holding a bottle of some liquid inside.
0: Yeah.
1: So they got curious because when she saw them, she became uncomfortable. So they got curious and they're like, what's happening? What's happening? But she opened up because she felt like she was already, caught.
0: Mm.
1: She said, I have a mixture of some of these drugs inside of here. And so they took her off. What came to the mind of the policeman on duty was poker cough. They quickly picked up their phone and called our poker cough coordinator, who was immediately in the division. She went to the division and we made a lot of inquiry, found out that she was pressured into going into that drugs. She told us a lot about what how she got there. And so we were able to find help. So it's no longer enough to pick up that young child and say, oh, you did this, you're wrong, you should be incarcerated and arrested. It starts from even talking to these people, and then we even discover other things that she was going through.
0: Do you, by any chance, remember how old she was at the time?
1: She was about 15 to 16 years.
0: Oh.
1: Yeah.
0: Okay. Well, good thing you guys intervened. We'll take a break. Of course, after that, we'll have the headlines, and we return to this conversation. But most importantly, you get to be a part of it. Stay with us.
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0: choice. Every day you wake up from sleep, remind yourself that I must make my parents proud.
1: Away from security, a public affairs analyst, King Wenenda Onokuru, has criticized the growing trend of Rivers State and federal officials attending commissioning ceremonies in Abuja, saying it comes at the expense of governance back home. Onokuru's comments contained in an opinion piece titled "Of Ribbons and Abandonment" follow Monday's flag-off of the Tunga Madaki to Abuja-Kaduna Road project by President Bola Tinubu, represented by Speaker Tajuddin Abbas, as part of the Renewed Hope Administration's third anniversary activities. While commending FCT Minister Nyesom Wike for transforming Abuja's infrastructure, Onokuru criticized what he called a pattern of Rivers officials making ceremonial appearances at Abuja events rather than attending to duties at home. He cited unresolved issues in Rivers State, including a boundary crisis and infrastructure concerns in Okrika, Andoni, and Ahuda, and called on officials to prioritize duty postings over what he described as photo opportunities in Abuja. Still in Rivers State, residents are expressing fresh concerns over the site of a collapsed five-story building about a month after it collapsed at a construction site along the Peter Odeli Road access of Port Harcourt. When correspondent Namdi Wala visited the site today, the evacuation of rubble and debris was yet to be completed. Recall that on June 24, the Rivers State government began searching for victims who were feared trapped under the rubble, and in the process rescued three persons and recovered a lifeless body. But the evacuation process was reportedly stalled due to the presence of a staircase beam, which officials say needed to be pulled down before efforts could continue. Now, residents are panicking that a cracked staircase beam might fall on nearby buildings. A resident urged government to conduct structural integrity tests on nearby houses.
2: We need the state government to assist us. They should bring a QAQC to come and assess the building. Let us know our fate. And the Tower of Babel, unquote, there should be brought down. We have a governor.
1: Let's take a quick break. When we return, NAVDAC to begin inspection of water factories in local government areas across River State. Stay with us.
3: 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The venue, 214 A Aba Road, Rumola, Port Harcourt. Ministering, Pastor Lawrence Olashinde and other anointed ministers of God under the leadership of Dr. D.K. Olukoya, General Overseer. Come prayerful, come expectant. Everyone is welcome. Jesus is Lord.
4: A heartfelt congratulations to Professor Prince Uchike. On behalf of my family, I extend my warmest congratulations to you, Professor Prince Uchike, on your well-deserved investiture as the 10th Vice Chancellor of the University of Port Harcourt. Your appointment marks a significant milestone, not only in your distinguished academic career, but also in the history of the university. It is particularly noteworthy that since the establishment of the University of Port Harcourt, you are the first son of Yoruba ethnic nationality to be entrusted with the leadership of the only unique university in the whole world. This achievement is a source of pride and inspiration to the Yoruba people. As you assume this important responsibility, I pray that God grant you wisdom, good health, and courage. May your tenure be remembered for transformative achievements, institutional growth, peace, and lasting impact. Once again, congratulations. This is signed by Kinikanwa Morris Madame, ACTI FCA, Deputy Bossa, Tax Units, University of Port Harcourt.

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1: Welcome back. Now the rest of the news. Farmers in Rivers State said a prediction of severe flooding between July and September is already affecting agricultural production.

0: action and could lead to food losses and lower incomes. A cassava farmer from Kunasha community in Ahoda West, Enoch Igbo, says heavy rainfall has already started destroying cassava stems and washing away the roots. He explains that if cassava is not harvested early, it will rot in the ground, leaving farmers with huge losses.
1: The rain that are falling now is heavily. When it's raining, it affects the crops, mostly the cassava farms. It waters the farm more than it flows. And most time, the breeze is coming with breeze also to push down the stems of the cassava. And it is affecting us very badly. Even this flood, the water will be on like swamp area. So all those things are affecting the cassava mostly. And if you did not go in time, you see them rotting because the stagnation of the water.
0: Another farmer, Obinna Ijofo from Oyibo local government area, says farmers in the area have not received support from the Rivers State Ministry of Agriculture. He's urging the government to buy excess farm produce from farmers to reduce the losses and encourage continued food production.
2: You know, when everybody is harvesting, there's glut. When there is a glut, definitely business will not be okay. Now, price of cocoa has dropped. So assuming government is mopping up those things, excess harvest, they mop it up, price will not go so low as to discourage an average farmer. Instead of those from the north bringing cucumber, bringing garbage to the hotels and the sellers in River State, the Rivers government, if they mop it up from farmers, they will reduce the problem of sales from the farmers, and farmers will concentrate on more of the production.
0: And it's not just farmers feeling the impact of the rains. Residents of Oligbolo community in Obiakpo local government area are again calling on the Rivers State government, the Obiakpo local government council, and other relevant authorities to urgently solve the persistent flooding in the area. Correspondent Emeka Otuka, who visited the community this morning, reports that the makeshift bridges residents, especially school children, used to cross the GU Ake Road have been washed away by the flood. The residents said blocked drainage canals are responsible for the recurring flooding. They also recalled the death of two siblings in the flood, which led to a visit by members of the River State House of Assembly, led by Speaker Martin Amehule. According to them, the lawmakers promised that the drainage canals would be cleared, but nothing has been done since then.
3: State government has refused to do something about it. Now children can't go to school. The five bridges is completely damaged. See, the problem is the grass. If they can come and remove it so that it doesn't go under the flyover to block the channel. Once the channel is blocked, all the water will return back to the community. This is what we face every year. This is where the children died last time. Everybody ran down to sympathize with the family. Why not solve this problem once and for all?
4: Yesterday's own was something very different. Up to this time, I've not been able to fix my properties the way it has. I'm even thinking of how to move out from this area because it has always been occurring every year. Water comes up, take over this environment, and they will keep running. Government should come to our aid at this point because they need to see the canal from time to time to make sure that everything is being clear.
0: The residents added that the continued flooding has disrupted movement, affected businesses, and taken a heavy toll on the community's economy.
3: This is something the state government can do alongside with the local government. Those people living here, all the people living here, they've all packed out. All these ones. For 2 days, nobody staying here. You can see what is happening in my own business place. So we are pleading and pleading. This is the only thing the government can do for us so that at least we can even sleep and keep our eyes closed. And children can go to school. Other people is affecting a whole lot of activity in this area. It's affecting it.
4: They come to the house here, it will mainly be on dry season. Once it comes rainy season, people start leaving. And it's really affecting the community and the society at large.
0: With the rainy season intensifying, a public health physician, Dr. Siane Orogun, is warning residents to be cautious about the quality of their drinking water as flooding increases the risk of water contamination. Dr. Orogun, who is also the River State Coordinator of the Slum and Rural Health Initiative Network, in an interview tells correspondent Rejoice Amadi that flooding could contaminate underground water sources, making water boreholes unsafe if not properly treated. She adds that sachet and bottled water may also pose health risks if safety standards are not met, especially factories in flood-prone areas. According to her, residents risk getting waterborne diseases such as cholera, typhoid, hepatitis A, and skin infections if proper precautions are not taken.
5: So contamination here is not only from the flood runoff per se. Sometimes it's caused by industries. So the health risk that is associated with flooding include cholera, typhoid, hepatitis A, you know, skin and eye infections, leptospirosis, and there's increased risk for malaria generally because there will be breeding sites for mosquito in stagnant water.
0: Dr. Oragun advised residents to boil or properly treat drinking water, including water from private boreholes. She also recommended storing water in clean, covered containers. She also asked residents to wash their hands and feet with soap after contact with flood water to help prevent skin infections. Dr. Oragun encouraged residents to remain vigilant and promptly report any suspected disease outbreak to the nearest primary health center or other healthcare facilities around them.
5: So you avoid fetching water near flooded areas. Then also we should always wash our hands and our feet with soap. We should watch out for discolored, cloudy or oil-smelly water and don't use them. We should also watch out for patterns in area. Maybe the sudden diarrhea, vomiting or fever that is becoming common in an area will quickly seek care and appropriate quarters will be notified immediately. Stay informed, stay safe, and protect yourself, protect your water this raining season.
0: Meanwhile, the National Agency for Food and Drug Administration and Control says it is intensifying efforts to stop the activities of illegal sachet and bottled water producers operating outside regulatory standards. The director of NAFDAC South South Zone, Chukwuma Olibu, said this in an interview with correspondent Rejoice Amadi. Olibu said the agency has mapped out strategies to tackle the operations of unregistered water factories in the state. He added that NAFDAC will embark on inspections of sachet water factories in all local government areas of the state as part of efforts to identify and shut down illegal operators. He warned that the activities of such operators pose serious health risk to consumers.
6: I think I will not unveil all the strategies. We are now, because of the importance of water, we are prioritizing it. Water is the food of the common man, and it's seriously being abused here, and a lot of harm is being caused by those who are into this nefarious activity of producing using illegal water factory, and we're clamping down on them. We are prepared, we are set to ensure that we cover every nook and cranny, so there is no hiding place anymore.
0: Olibu also urged members of the public to report any unregistered sachet water factories producing unsafe drinking water to the nearest NAFDAC office. He stressed that there will be no hiding place for offenders.
6: And we want to appeal to our consumers too. If you are privileged to have information of people who are out there who are doing some illegal practices that you know of, they are not registered facilities, please do well to report to the nearest NAFDAC office. You can be sure that your security is intact, your life is not in danger. We're not going to expose you because we can't just be everywhere, but we need your input to carry out these activities. Our primary aim is to safeguard the health of the people.
0: The NAFDAC director also advised consumers to buy sachet water only from designated outlets and, where possible, visit the factories of the brands they patronize to ensure they are purchasing water produced under safe and approved conditions.
6: If it were possible, go to designated stores, because some people have found the habit of just buying on the outside. And we're here to also help to ensure we guide you properly at no fee. Don't just subscribe to those who would always insist that NAFDAC is a masquerade, you can't have assets. Our website is there, you can always there. And if you are in doubt, our offices are open 24/7. You don't have to pay to see even me, the director.
0: Away from water safety, many residents are also grappling with another challenge. Market traders in Port Harcourt say the rising cost of staple foods is putting pressure on both businesses and consumers, making it harder for traders to make profits and for families to afford basic food items. Speaking to our correspondent Arisa Judgeville, the traders said the prices of essential food items have risen sharply compared to a few months ago. They blame the increase in the harsh economic situation and the ongoing rainy season. The traders are calling on the government to take steps to reduce food prices and improve the economic conditions affecting businesses and households.
7: Sometimes even the price of market, get some of them where don't put money. The better sell price now, market no good. They still keep and sell at normal price. They say, now we the suffer. Now before where I did, my just sell like 30,000. Now, one bag of that day 60,000. Money you can buy some for buy 2 bags. You can buy one. Who the affect?
8: Things add money, rise to add money. Before, things go down small, but now they are adding.
9: Never reduce. They see the whole of it. Maybe now, by now, could not buy and wait. But now they don't agree also. They still sell cost. So I think they worry. They probably will be healing. They see they will still buy cost. Never come back.
10: So every market they are you. The price is very, very high. Everything is increasing. Rice, beans, groundnuts. So no one is cheap.
0: Our correspondent reports that a basin of garri now sells for 6,500 naira, while a rubber cost 1,800 naira. A 25-liter container of palm oil sells for 44,000 naira, while a 50-kilogram bag of rice costs between 60,000 and 70,000 naira. A 25-kilogram bag of rice sells for about 30,000 naira. According to the traders, a bag of beans now sells for about 110,000 naira. A basket of tomatoes costs 30,000 naira, while a large tuber of yam sells for about 5,000, and an average-sized tuber for around 2,500 naira. And now from the international scene, U.S. President Donald Trump has withdrawn his threat to impose a 20% toll on cargo passing through the Strait of Hormuz just a day after announcing the plan. He said Gulf countries had instead agreed to make major investments in the United States. However, Trump said the United States would go ahead with plans to restore its naval blockade of Iranian ports as tensions with Iran continues to rise. The blockade is expected to target Iranian shipping, while commercial vessels from other countries will still be allowed to pass through the Strait of Hormuz. And that's our package on the news this evening. You heard that the House of Representatives has dropped its own state police bill and has considered President Tinubu's version. You also heard that the police have arrested a man for allegedly killing his girlfriend in Rivers State. A federal high court has ordered the arrest of the disputed PFIPC DG Adeyemi. We also told you that NAFDAC will soon begin inspecting water factories in local government areas across River State. On the foreign scene, Iran and U.S. have stepped up to attacks and are battling over the control of the Strait of Hormuz. That's the news as edited by Martha Okere. To read the news team, send an SMS or WhatsApp message to 0808-721-715. I am Okay Onwubonu. Good evening and many thanks for listening.

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16: Never.

Attention, attention, attention. The Nigeria Police Force, through the Police Campaign Against Cultism and Other Vices, Bokaka, River State Chapter, invites the public to its official relaunch ceremony. Theme: Dangers of Cultism, Other Vices and Their Adverse Effects on Society. The event will hold

0: a very tight angle for him to try to pull the trigger. So if he had to do something a bit more intuitive, then he should create. France just added another build-up in the 18-yard box, but in the end, the final pass from Elise was blocked, and that was a France corner.
1: And interestingly, we talked about the pace in the counter-attack and the pace in the build-up for the French side, and we've just seen a bit of what the French side could do. And if there's anything to go by for the Madrid-Barcelona game and Kylian Mbappe being caught offside time and time again, in many occasions, Pau Kubasi has got to be very careful tonight. Still, the French come, Bradley Bacola, held off by Pedro Porro, the sportsman. Cross comes into the box, headed out by Rodri. And for the first time in this game, we have a sustained French pressure.
0: Yeah, it's interesting because it's quite difficult to think of where, you know, you think the greater momentum is. It's switching between both sides. First few minutes it was France, next up it was Spain, now it's back with France. You know, it gives the impression that, well, France may sustain their pressure, but then there's something to expect from Spain. And that's about the clash of the titans, the heavyweight fixture in Europe, because it's not guaranteed. It's not one-sided. So it's almost a case where you have to make use of the pressure you sustain at the point where you try to create it. Otherwise, when the opposition, you know, take the advantage and the initiative, then they could make you pay if they do.
1: Once again, a possession retrieved by the Spanish side, Aymeric Laporte. Fabian Ruiz in midfield looks for Marco Correa. Alex Baena is on his left, but instead Marco Correa chops into midfield and returns to his centre back in Aymeric Laporte. Laporte just stepping out of that centre circle and back to Fabian Ruiz. Lovely ball into the path of Marco Correa, but there is Upamecano running across and just puts his big frame in the way to shield the former Chelsea man out of the way and allow the ball to trickle out for a goalkeeper.
0: Similar, I saw that when it was Aymeric Laporte who tried to shield the Jules Koundé. So we're seeing some keen defensive contest here. The duels between the fullbacks and the defenders from the opposition side. Some minutes ago, there was a through ball towards Jules Koundé on the right-hand side. Aymeric Laporte had a very strong body check to ensure that Koundé didn't get the ball there. And now, just now, we just saw a pass from Fabian Ruiz to Marco Correa on the left-hand side. Dire Upamecano repaying the fate about Spain having a taste of their own poison. So from every single angle of the game, the expectation is high. You know, the stakes are high also. And we're already seeing a game that has lived up to the billing. No goals yet, but you could feel, you know, that there is something in this game that has already given the fans the interest they desire. Except you're a citizen, you know, of these respective nationalities. I think every other person watching this game is enjoying football at its best.
1: And that's exactly what many will be hoping for France. They've won 6 games so far, the ongoing World Cup, and their latest victory was a 2-0 win against Morocco in the quarterfinal. And now looking to become just the second European side to win 7 in a row after Italy across 1934 and 38 editions of the FIFA World Cup. So history beckons tonight for the French side, the Le Bleu as they're called. And for France, they'll love to see if they can keep up with their good habits in this tournament so far. And that's a penalty given to the Spanish national side, the blind side of Lucas Digne, the pocket picked by Lamine Yamal, and the man just kicked him midriff in the air. I think this is quite harsh by the Salvadoran referee.
0: Incidents like this will definitely be reviewed by those in the video assistant referee room, and we're trying to see replays. I know it's contact there, but was it enough to bring down Lamine Yamal, who was already going down? It's something that can be a penalty or not. Not just first instance being a penalty, but the proper thing there, Marco Correa with a long cross into the 18-yard box. The target was Mikel Oyarzabal. Oyarzabal was marked, and then Luke Dean, the left fullback for Spain, got the ball in his own area, still around that 18-yard box. First control, the ball is in the air, and he wants to clear, but it's unaware of Lamine Yamal approaching from the right-hand side. Lamine isn't really going for the ball. He just goes in with his body, knowing fully well that the defender is blind to his movements and will definitely commit him to a foul there. So it's Lamine who steps in the way, and then Luke Dean kicks Lamine unaware. But it's now a conversation of whether that was enough to bring down Lamine Yamal. Yeah. I really think it wasn't, but the referee says it's a penalty, and it looks like there is no review for it, so it's going to stand as a penalty.
1: Well, it's as blatant penalty as day and night, you know. When you kick in the box without touching the ball,

0: good as a foul. And in that occasion, you have to applaud the genius of Lamine Yamal to get into that position quickly and ensure that he puts his body on the way first. We've seen many of these penalties given where the player just, maybe because you're coming from the blind side, it's not too worried about it.
1: Is he really a genius, right? Or is it just some crafty nature?
0: Yeah, it's part of the game. You have to put your body in the way and try to get that ball
1: first. Part of the game. I hope we'll also comment when we have those rough tackles from the South American sides as part of the game. Well, it's whatever is beneficial, and that is something that Lamine Yamal felt will be beneficial to him. So he's won a penalty for Spain. It's now Marion who faces Oyarzabal.
0: So Oyarzabal, the Real Sociedad man, has had many successes in the Spanish La Liga this season through or from the penalty spots, and a chance to finally put Spain ahead, and he scores. The Spanish national side are in front, and finally France trail in this tournament. 22 minutes on the clock, and it's Spain 1, France 0, courtesy of Mikel Oyarzabal, his fifth goal of the competition, and now it's game on.
1: Yeah, of course, his fifth goal. Mikel Oyarzabal is Spain's first, and Didier Deschamps has urged his players to try to be calm and ensure that it doesn't get into their heads. So look at them bringing down Lamine Yamal in the 18-yard box, penalty for Spain. And Oyarzabal made no mistake in that. Just like you said, his fifth goal in the World Cup. And he's actually made it such an emphatic finish. Buried the ball towards the bottom left corner. At the goalkeeper, Mike Maignan diving in that particular direction, but unable to stop the ball due to its power. And I wasn't even at a full stretch to get the ball, to get towards where the ball was, you know, destined for. And so it's Spain who strike first. France may have had a terrible defensive, you know, record in the group phase, considering against Senegal and even against Norway. But I mean, from the knockout stages, they hadn't conceded till now. 3-0 against Sweden, 1-0 against Paraguay, 2-0 against Morocco. And this is the first knockout goal France have conceded. It is against Mikel Oyarzabal's Spain.
0: And then the record speaks firmly in favor of the Spanish side. Spain have lost just two of their last 10 meetings with France in all competition. They've won 7, they've drawn once, and triumphed in each of their last two. You could go back to the Euros 2024 semi-finals with Lamine Yamal and Dani Olmo scoring the goals in the 2-1 win. And then last year in that 5-4 entertaining UEFA Nations League semi-final clash, Lamine Yamal also in the score sheet. But now we have our first hydration break of the evening. And again, you talk about that moment to have ensured that the French side trail for the first time in this tournament. Lucas Digne, not aware of what was behind him, and Lamine Yamal seeing exactly what was in front of him, put his body on the way, and the man swung his left foot in a normal motion to clear the ball, but instead kicked the Barcelona winger around the thigh region, resulting in a penalty. Referee Iban Barthon didn't waste time to point to the spot, and the Spaniards are one goal ahead tonight.
1: Yeah, one goal ahead. I really think it's something that Spain have found themselves on several occasions. You're speaking about France, you know, trailing for the first time in this particular competition. And if we really have to look at the results of Spain, it's really not been a situation where they have had to trail. Because it's a game that contains everything: football, pedigree, class, reputation. Spain themselves, a goal lens against Cape Verde, 3-0 against Arabia, 1-0 against Uruguay, and not trailing in any of those. As a matter of fact, Spain hadn't conceded to the quarterfinals, where it was Charles de Ketelere's equalizer cancelling out Fabian Ruiz's opener. So that game was the only game where Spain conceded a goal, meaning that they also haven't trailed in this competition. So a battle of two teams who hadn't trailed in any game, and it was France who blinked first with Lucas Digne committing that penalty, and it was Mikel Oyarzabal finishing up. So it's set the tempo on in favor of Spain. It's now about a response for France, and there's a response that from the experience and the strategy of the manager Didier Deschamps is beckoning on his players to ensure that they have their heads calm. You really don't want to, you know, go fully into you know, the quest for an equalizer early on, and then, you know, commit yourselves with less bodies at the back, which is something that Spain will joyously, you know, take advantage of. There is Lamine Yamal, there is Mikel Oyarzabal, and there is someone who reminds of Leandro Trossard of Belgium, that is Alex Baena. Not really pacey, not really the best in terms of the, you know, the skill set, the trickery, but I mean, the conversion is something that is quite emphatic to resound his ability on the ball. lots of things for France to put into proper context. Spain have drawn first blood. It's now about what France can do in response.
0: And France, they saw Lisa didn't get a yellow card for a sliding tackle. That shows that some players are bigger than getting cards. And this was a good evening extra time. Kudos to you guys. I really enjoy your commentary. This game will end 2-2 draw full time. Comrade Ekpeno Akpan with that message. And meanwhile, we have another message here saying team with the most Barca players or Barca fans will win. And play restarts once again at the AT&T Stadium with a Spanish draw on the far side. Cucurella. The 5 seconds regulation or policy. Are we still practicing that in this tournament? By the way, Christian.
1: 5 seconds?
0: Yeah, you said the referee. You said the referee lifts his hands up, and I'm asking myself if the 5 seconds regulation is still on.
1: Yeah, some of the things, it's almost as if they change per game. The consistencies are a cause for concern. But that is something I may not have observed aptly to give a firm inference about Barca's stance. It's looking like it still stand.
0: And this one said, did I just hear Real Madrid fans saying that penalty is soft? Christian, why? Okay, not really. He was speaking from what he saw right here. Train to Spain, taken quickly. And referee says foul. Kylian Mbappe hits the floor. And that was a strong challenge by Pau Kubasi in that moment. Let's take a look at that again. Pau Kubasi coming for the ball in its entirety, but got through the man a bit more. And I think it's a battle that he is alive and aware to. Haven't played a few games already in the Clásico in the Spanish La Liga against Pau Kubasi and his colleagues in the Spanish La Liga. William Saliba goes down, and this is a blow for the French side. Just without any tackle, without anyone around him, the Arsenal man drops to the turf.
1: Yeah, that is a very huge blow, just like you said, for France. William Saliba received the ball in his own half. The only other player that was in the half with him was his defensive pair, Dayot Upamecano and Mike Maignan, all the way back. Now, he had the ball, no challenge, no pressure, just moving with it and kicked it out of play, going down on the turf. So it's a situation where he may have to require medical attention. If he goes down that way, it's less likely he's going to continue than being the case. So we'll observe. But as it is, William Saliba is down on the turf for France. You ask yourself whether this is the beginning of negative omens for France. First conceding a penalty converted by Oyarzabal, and now it's the one who outrightly is their best defender of all that have been in Le Bleu this particular edition of the tournament. William Saliba may not be able to continue in this game.
0: And one of the sides that Arsenal fans will want to see, because William Saliba, the league about a few weeks away from us, starting on the 16th of August, you will want this man to be part of that squad. But Saliba, alongside Declan Rice, alongside Bukayo Saka, three players who are ankling around injury worries and potential surgery to be undergone. But he finally has exited the stage, and thankfully he goes not to the dressing room but to the bench. So maybe something he feels, but not too out of something extraordinary that could really break the hearts of Arsenal fans right now.
1: Whatever it is, they really need to have a thorough examination to ensure that the man is fit, because it's not just a regular season game. This is just about a tournament, so every single game counts, and almost everyone wants to stay at the top of their potential. In even France would prefer to have the best of these centre-back defensive pairings, and of all single central defenders here, from Dayot Upamecano to Ibrahima Konate and also William Saliba and Maxence Lacroix. He stands out as the best and has had at least something a bit more commendable as the number of appearances for a defender. This was his 38th appearance for France, but then he's unable to continue in this game.
0: And we have a second yellow card of the evening. Marco Correa has been shown yellow for his challenge on Michael Olise. Meanwhile, Maxime Lacroix, the Crystal Palace man, have been subbed on for the injured William Saliba.
1: Yeah, it's the Crystal Palace man making his sixth appearance for Le Bleu. It's a crucial one because he has to fill in the void of someone who was most trusted of all. So Lacroix for Saliba.
0: Free kick taken. Ousmane Dembele into the grateful arms of Unai Simon. And this message here says, good evening, commentators. How on earth did Michael Olise escape a yellow card from the tackle on Rodriguez? On Rodri Valentine from Abba. This one says, good evening, sport gang. All the people saying France will beat Spain. Hope they'll call back at the end of the game. Smokey from Imo State. You could as well drop us a message on WhatsApp. 0809-030-6416. Half an hour played and it's France 0, Spain 1. That goal in the 22nd minute from the penalty spot. Mikel Oyarzabal of Real Sociedad taking his chance from 12 yards. Play restarts. Olise trying to be too crafty but loses the ball in midfield. Dani Olmo. Alex Baena. There's Rodri in space and receiving the ball gratefully. Pedro Porro. The Tottenham man has had a very curtailed evening so far. Alex Baena loses the challenge there.

0: tidy up their back line. Pedro Porro looking for Dani Olmo. Pass connecting effectively. Rodri once again. Surrounded by three blue shirts, but relieve the pressure with a pass to Pau Kubasi. Unai Simon goes long this time around. Looking for Alex Baena. And France still under pressure. Whacked high up in the air, looking for Mikel Oyarzabal. Upamecano finds his goalkeeper, Maxime Lacroix, back to Upamecano. Jose Conde on the receiving end down the right. Olise, lovely dummy. And that ball just put out of play by Aymeric Laporte. Maybe he didn't understand the pace around the ball to have guided it just over the line in that moment.
1: Yeah, but that's the trickery of Michael Olise. Received the ball, saw the dummy, and he was having a bit of Marco Correa. But they had Aymeric Laporte trying to, you know, cover that left-hand side of Correa's position. And Spain just trying to maybe use the duck out and trying to get France a bit more frustrated there with holding the ball. But now play has continued as France have taken the free kick.
0: And this time around it is Bradley Bacola dancing into the area. Lucas Ding put a cross into the area, but a deflection off the body of Pedro Porro sends it out for a trench throw close to the corner flag. Lucas Digne with a throw for France, taken all the way to Maxime Lacroix. Maxime Lacroix finds Jose Conde, crossfield ball. Olise down the right hand side has Alex Baena to beat. Ousmane Dembele will try to take on Kukureya, but it's a corner kick. And both players are trying to rile up the French forward or the reigning Ballon d'Or award. Award here at the moment. So that is it. Halftime whistle has gone. Referee Ivan Barton blows for halftime. A Lucas Digne mistake and an Oyarzabal capitalization. And it's the Spaniards who are in front. The lead France here at the AT&T Stadium by 1-0. We'll be back with the halftime analysis after this timeout. Stay with us.

Oh yes, and what a 45 minutes we've seen so far in this particular fixture. It is the Spaniards who are ahead at the break. Yes, Oyarzabal with a penalty converted in the 22nd minute of play. And Spain leads France by 1-0. And our friend Ernest from Woji says, are Spain defenders intentionally keeping Mbappe offside? Possibly, because we've seen a lot of that when Real Madrid plays FC Barcelona in the Spanish La Liga. And this one says, I'm just too confused to whom to support in this World Cup. The four teams are good. I love almost all the players too. I might go for France though. Well, but France are looking likely to head home with the current scoreline if things stay this way. And this message says, honestly, if Spain wins this match, they'll eventually win the World Cup. And this message says, Mbappe is playing with a knock. Well, we haven't seen that. And this one says, France should be careful. They cost a penalty and had a yellow card. France should stop playing rough. John with that message. And according to Christian, Big King is saying something here. He says, according to Christian, patience, penetration and precision. The penetration factor is suspicious. Let's not allow too much of it. Big King from Port Harcourt. Well, Big King, whatever that means, right? Whatever that means, we have, you know, a commercial break, okay? In the next few minutes or thereabout, we have a commercial break. And when I return, I'll attend to your calls on the different platforms. But for now, you can send us a WhatsApp message to the number 0809-030-6416. I go over it again, 0809-030-6416.

0: right, and what a game we've seen so far. And it is the Spanish side who look like a team that may go on to win this particular one. I still have Christian Onyemaechi right here with me in the studios. Christian, just like what we saw Spain do against Portugal, control, a controlled performance, you know. They don't look bothered, even when they are really under intense pressure. The likes of Fabian Ruiz, Dani Olmo, and Rodri, who is the master of them all, they just find a way to calm things down and play their way out of trouble. That has been a masterpiece that they've used so far to contain his French side.
1: Well, in a battle of strategies, one must submit, and I think that's something that France have actually done. Because two things were evident for the various sides. For France, speed, intensity, quick transitions. You know, it's just going to be real quick. Kylian Mbappe doesn't hold the ball and do the Alex Baena. He doesn't hold the ball and do the Mikel Oyarzabal. If he's holding the ball, he's looking forward. And he wants to make it real quick because that is his strength. More of speed, more of execution, less of trickery. You know, look at Michael Olise too. Once he uses his trickery to go past you, he's looking for Kylian Mbappe. Same for Ousmane Dembele. That's it for France. For Spain, it's been their philosophy beyond this World Cup. It's Spanish when you think of short passes and possession domination. And that is something Spain did here. You know, it's funny because the manner in which they have contained France is just, I wouldn't say staggering, but it keeps me a bit surprised. Knowing fully well that this is Spain and this is how they are playing, but I'm looking at Didier Deschamps' men and I'm thinking how from the moment they considered the penalty, they went blank. Because before this, it was a battle of the two philosophies. So France were good with their quick transitions. They were looking like they were going to trouble Spain. Spain were also looking not necessarily zealous, just comfortable, containing the pressure, dictating the tempo of the game, moving the ball wherever they wanted it to, you know, to go to. And next up, Cucurella's cross, Digne tries to clear, commits a penalty, Oyarzabal scores, and it's now quite one-sided. Not like any of these two sides prior to the penalty had created a clear-cut chance, but it was just fun to watch, seeing two heavyweights battle. Like I said, a proper clash of the titans. So just play football, let's watch you guys do your thing, let's enjoy football. But the moment Spain scored that penalty, France went blank. And I could see Didier Deschamps gesturing to his guys, like, you need to get your head in. You need to ensure that this doesn't actually throw you off balance. But I think it did. It threw them off balance. When last did we see France with misplaced passes, you know? And it's not like there is so much change in it. Michael Olise, Ousmane Dembele on the right. When did you see that? When did you see the lack of communication between Jules Koundé and Ousmane Dembele? That is beginning to surface, and the Spaniards are trying to make or take total psychological advantage in trying to infuriate the French guys at the least opportunity they have. So, battle of strategies in the first half, one eventually got it better, and that was Luis de la Fuente.
0: Yeah, and apparently they have their noses in front, and you can say so. And this one says, and Yekanakpan says, Hala Madrid, Val, this match between France and Spain is far from being over. No matter how long the Spanish team will pass, will place Mbappe on offside position, he will find a way to score goals in today's game. I see France coming out victorious in the encounter. And this message is saying, Spain is leading. Spain will lead through the 90 minutes. Tamino Saki from Port Harcourt. And this message says, Eval, football is not all about rushing. Football is calculation and experience. Spain are a very strong side to beat, and they are very technical. One more goal from them in the second half will make this game even more complex for France. They are really teaching them the La Masia football. And this message is saying, good evening, extra time. The game is going to end 2-1 in favor of France. I believe that this match will produce shock ever, because France had to win their second World Cup after beating Spain. Pastor Sunday from Rumigbo in Port Harcourt. And this says, Omo, I can't wait to see France going out of this tour competition. Spain defenders intentionally keeping Mbappe offside and frustrating him. Well, it's a nice game so far. Emako from Uniport. And our friend Sonny from Port Harcourt says, before the match, everybody gave it to France. They could still come back, but underrate Spain at your own peril. In last Euro 2024, it was Spain that beat France. Let us see what happens in the next 45 minutes. And this one says, good evening. This is a very tight game. And again, goals will not be much. Victories for any side will be narrow. Chief Sonny Akpo from Rumigbo. And we'll have to go. Okay. All right. Let's go to the phone lines and get reactions. Hello, caller. Good evening to you. Welcome.
2: Good evening.
0: Welcome, my good friend.
2: Yes. It has been a fantastic game. But they have wicked fans. My friend in that day. The strong, fast runner, fast player. But he must score today. He will. I mean, not say much. He will score. He score one. But Spain is going to win them. Because this has brought some psychological imbalance in their mind and everything. They are doing things with annoyance. Now, if you watch them, and with this, they cannot score. They are hustling, fast. And they are missing this. If cats not taking them, they get another yellow card or red card, and they'll be 9 months. So they should be careful. But Spain will carry the day. That's my take. And I want to go back to our page here.
0: All right. Thank you. Thank you very much for your touch as well. Hello, caller. Good evening to you. Welcome. Yeah, good evening to you.
3: Yeah, my name is Jim Peter. Okay, I'm the governor.
0: Welcome, my good fellow. Let's hear you.
3: It's not finished yet. What things need to get done? Once we get them back this night.
0: Okay.
3: They will come back at some 5 minutes and have the winning at 90 minutes.
0: Okay.
3: That's all the way. Goes to one.
0: All right.
3: Mbappe will score, and then Pele will also score.
0: Okay. Thank you so much. And Christian, why people keep believing in France? We've just seen the expected goal stats. 0.07. That's not 0.07. That's as bad as it gets, meaning that it's not even up to half. Half, 0.5. You know, talk about 0.07. Possibility of a goal here is almost near zero.
4: Aside England, no other country has got two players in the top scorers charts. So that is enough for the whole world to think that there has to be something here. Spain may have not considered a game till they played against Belgium, but let's have a look at the sort of teams they played against: Cape Verde, Saudi Arabia, Uruguay, Austria, Portugal. Maybe not prevent them from scoring, but it was expected Spain at least would get a victory against this opponent. So now it's up against one of the biggest sides in world football. Just mere iteration, I should say, at this point in time, because it needs no introduction once again. Gold medalist in 2018, and then silver medalist in 2022, and then the prospect of a third consecutive final is on the cards. So that's the reason why there is a belief for France. Kylian Mbappe can't be kept offside forever. Beyond Mbappe, there are goal threats in Ousmane Dembele, Michael Olise, or even long-range efforts from Aurelien Tchouaméni, who has been maybe dominated by Rodri in this game.
0: He's been passive.
4: And for someone like Bradley Barcola, well, the preference for him starting ahead of Désiré Doué is the fact that the coach in Didier Deschamps needs him to offer defensive contributions against Lamine Yamal. But that is sacrificing the vital decision-making process, because I think that's something Désiré Doué has better than Bradley Barcola in terms of the best decisions, in terms of the efforts on goal, in terms of the passes and the combo. It's also the reason why, you know, his second choice, that's Bradley Barcola's second choice, Désiré Doué at PSG. So you put these things into context, everything is a risk. So the risk was taken in the first half. Maybe it didn't work because it was Lamine Yamal who also won the penalty for Spain.
0: Yeah.
4: So there are things to expect in the second 45 minutes. Usually these coaches try to change things. And even when you look at the goal scoring stats, France have got 16 goals in this World Cup. 11 of those goals came after halftime. So that's the essence why, you know, you have so many callers having belief in this French side. And so it's not really out of place.
0: Okay, let's go back to the phone lines and get more contributions. Hello, caller. Good evening to you. Welcome.
5: Hello, John from Papa Kora.
0: Welcome, let's hear from you.
5: I just want to do a little comparison. If you look at the left back of France, which is Lucas Dine, because they have had a Lucas, they cannot play that game with the most comfortable again. And you cannot compare Lucas Dine with Cucurella in Spain. Also, the Arabians from that mission is on defensive form. You cannot compare the Arabians with the Rodri of Man City. So that's just my take. But I know that anybody that is thinking of France coming back, she just blasted it because they will come back after one day. Thank
0: okay.
5: you.
0: All right, so thank you so much. So Spain have won the game already. And this is, I just checked my X right now, and I'm seeing that Olisa yellow card not given is trending. But the difference is no one saying that FIFA is rigging the World Cup for France just like it was for Argentina. And I want to go that route, right? So we're seeing pictures already on our screen. The boys are returning for the second 45 minutes of play. And Christian and I will be wishing that it ends here and nothing more than, you know, the next few minutes, you know, 45 minutes of play here. Won't love to do extra time. Not that we would love to do penalty. Anybody that takes us extra time should kick penalty. It's as simple as that. You have to suffer the pressure I'm suffering. He said, no, truly, Christian, I'm of this opinion. Email the game gets to extra time. You cannot win it. Don't win it. You should never win it.
6: Just move from 90 to penalty.
0: Go and play penalty. So that pressure you've put me... You put yourself back. All right, that was just us joking. And this one says, good evening, the commentary team for tonight in the ongoing game between France and Spain. Spain has proven that they really went back to understudy their opponent. France depend on a high-flying attack, but Spain are possessing the ball and setting up a high line. Moa Maxwell from Thai with that message. Well, let's return to the AT&T Stadium for the second 45 minutes of play. Stay with us. And once again, we kick off at the AT&T Stadium in Dallas, Texas, where France trail Spain by a lone goal. It is the French that have it all to do to keep their place or ensure safe passage into the final of this year's FIFA World Cup, which will be their third consecutive appearance in the final day of the Mundial in the last three editions. It's early days. No substitutions yet for either side. And like it was in that first half, Mike Mignon in goal for the French side. A back line of Jules Condé, Dayot Upamecano, and Maxime Lacroix coming in for the injured William Saliba, while Lucas Digne, who committed the penalty, still remains in left back. Aurelien Tchouaméni alongside Adrien Rabiot, still in the heart of midfield. While Ousmane Dembele, Michael Olise, and Bradley Barcola are occupying the width, and Kylian Mbappe is playing high up as the lone striker in today's encounter. For the Spanish national side, Unai Simon is in goal. Marco Correa, Aymeric Laporte, Pau Cubarsí, and Pedro Porro are in the defense. We have Fabian Ruiz and Rodri in the heart of midfield, while Alex Berner, Lamine Yamal occupy the width. Dani Olmo down the center, and Mikel Oyarzabal leading the line. But we have a substitution. Not one, but two. Just one. Manu Kone has come in here for Adrien Rabiot, who was already on a yellow card in that first half. So, quick thinking there from coach Didier Deschamps.
4: I think he's accounted his player, that Adrien Rabiot, lucky for not getting a second yellow card. Anyway, from the replays, we knew he wasn't yellow card worthy. So it was just a situation where he could have been almost sent off if that connection was established, where he was going for the ball and, you know, maybe just got the foot of Fabian Ruiz there. So he's withdrawn, Adrien Rabiot. He's pretty much sure that Mao will be quite careful. Sticking him off and has brought in Manu Kone, who looks more like Aurelien Tchouaméni in that defensive area. So there's really nothing central about it. There is really no playmaking attributes in these two. It's just to ensure that the back is solid. The attacking fury of Spain is broken, leaving the responsibility of creation and playmaking to those three guys, Ousmane Dembele, Michael Olise, and Bradley Barcola behind Kylian Mbappe. The responsibility rests with them. So Manu Kone has been brought on to replace Aurelien Tchouaméni.
0: And high boots by Fabian Ruiz. A referee signaled a foul against Spain. And here the Spaniard come once again. Lamine Yamal, Pedro Porro, Rodri try to settle down the nerves, or settle the nerves in this early period of the second half. Pedro Porro, Lamine Yamal, Oyarzabal, Lamine Yamal once again. And referee says, get on with it. And Manu Konya comes. Olise drifts into the right hand side. Lovely ball trying to seek Kylian Mbappe, but lost out. Fabian Ruiz strong in the challenge against Bradley Barcola. Fabian Ruiz once again, and Rodri tidy things up. A crossfield ball looking for Dani Olmo. Referee says get on with it, but there's a man down for the Spaniard, and that's Mikel Oyarzabal. There was a bit of a notch from the back by Maxim Lacra in that moment. Now let's take a look at that. Oh,
4: that just looked like a strong body charge. Now that's something worthy of being called a foul. A very strong nod from behind. And maybe we have all shades of Brillo Embolo in here, because Yamal just Brillo Emboloed on the right hand side. And I think he's not the first person that has done it too, but referee had his eyes on that, and you know, they didn't give that. Back to the challenge we were talking about, a very strong charge from behind.
0: A lovely ball sticking out for Lamine Yamal. He's through on goal, Yamal! And goalkeeper strong there, but there's a flag up on the far side. The control was good, but just couldn't decide in time when to rifle that shot. But that was it. Maxim Lacra stepping out just in time to keep the pacey Barthel on the winger offside. And right call by this assistant referee on the far side.
4: First off, commendable by the PSG, rather the France back line, to ensure that they kept Lamine Yamal offside. Then in the event that he wasn't offside, if that was the case, a good recovery from Maxim Lacra also to ensure that man had something to deal with and lose his composure before he pulled the trigger against Mike Maignan, who had already drawn close and made himself so big. Was offside nevertheless, so it's now a free kick for PSG, for France rather, to take.
0: Rodri. Spain living dangerously, passing that ball quite too dangerously around the vital area. But Cucurella comes down the left, has Alex Baena for assistance, and finds him. Alex Baena cuts inside, looks for Oyarzabal, whose chip didn't come through. Oyarzabal still with a chance to pull the trigger, and that shot just sails over the crossbar. But you could see the French defense just moping and giving him time to pull that shot away. And that's quite dangerous for a man who has got a good shot in him.
4: France have got all problems from that defensive midfield area to the defence itself, because Spain find ease in moving and transiting towards the attacking area. And that is something that has given them the edge and the advantage. They make those incursions into the 18-yard box, into dangerous areas, and then France fail to deal with it. Mikel Oyarzabal attempting long range is really not the best in that, you know, so... is something that I really didn't think was, you know, traveling just before he pulled the trigger. That was Mikel Oyarzabal outside the 18-yard box. Once again, I say he's really not the best for the spectaculars. You could look at the likes of Alex Baena and Lamine Yamal when it comes to those. But Oyarzabal, more of a fox in the box, and that wasn't his thing. Ended up being an attempt off target. Spain have come so close in the second half on two or three occasions, and France are yet to reassert the dominance, or at least the philosophy that has ended progression to this stage of the competition.
0: And the French side almost playing themselves into trouble, but Mike Mignon recovers and saves the day. Cucurella takes a heavy touch and recovers, but couldn't win his team a throwing. Aurelien Tchouaméni will be his new teammate when the season begins. Picks that ball up, and so we have pictures of Didier Deschamps on our screen. He's taking charge of his 26th World Cup match, and courtesy of that feat, he overtakes Helmut Schön of Germany for the outright record of the most games in charge at the FIFA World Cup. For Luis de la Fuente, his opposite number, he has overseen the most World Cup and UEFA European Championship games without losing of any manager. He's played 13, he's won 12, and run once. And here, his team leads tonight. Olise flicked on. Bakola flicked on as well. Dembele. Oh, that was Kylian Mbappe. And the French team start ficking. Lovely ball sticking out, cool Jos Koundé, but that telepathic understanding once again between Ousmane Dembele and Jos Koundé lacking in that moment.
4: Yeah, it's lacking in almost every department. We saw Michael Olise trying to combine with Bradley Bakola. Bakola wasn't expecting the ball, but then I was still able to get it and lead the pass for Kylian Mbappe. You could also see Mbappe's positioning signaling the fact that he wasn't also expecting the ball. So France looked to be in sixes and sevens, and that explains the fact that they've been thoroughly contained in this particular game with Spain. I think France have practically played the way Spain want them to play, and that is not advantageous to their own cause if they have the opportunity of trying to make it to the final of the World Cup, because Spain are just in charge here, and it's beginning to show up on how France have been playing.
0: Bradley Bakola on the far side takes his man into a foot race, but not enough to beat Pedro Porro, and goalkeeper Unai Simon comes out and receives that ball. Well, that was at least ambitious play from the French winger, but Pedro Porro strong in the challenge and alive to the ball in that moment. Alex Baena brought down by Tayo Upamecano, and so we see pictures of Desiree Doi trying to get stripped and ready for tonight's encounter. And that's Rosie, iconic picture of a female with a Kylian Mbappe jersey. While he was still at Paris Saint-Germain, I guess, because that jersey is blue.
4: Yeah, it's a PSG jersey. And he's got 7 on it.
0: Yeah. Meanwhile, moments ago, we had Usain Bolt alongside Noah Lyles, the reigning 100 Olympic 100-meter gold medalist from the Paris 2024 Olympic Games. Oyarzabal switched on. Dani Olmo back to Lamine Yamal. Rodri. Spain find that fluidity once again. There is Kukure on the overlap. A cross put into the area, but not good enough as the players running into the box couldn't get a hold of it, and it trickles out for a goal kick.
4: Spain are such a technically adept side. Almost everyone in the side find a way of moving the ball where they want, and the connection is there. They know where the other team player is. They know when to make the move. They know when to turn. They know when to make the pass. They choose whether they want to go forward or hold it back. That is complete dominance, and I mean, it may not be as described as it should be, but Spain playing this well against France speaks a whole lot about the ability of Luis de la Fuente and how he's, you know, drilled his men. You're looking at his records from the European Championship down to the World Cup, so phenomenal and so fantastic. They're yet to lose a game, and against France, This is indescribable, I've got to say.
0: And the French side are trying to squeeze in with that pressure and press the Spanish side into submission. But the Spaniards are so press resistant with their passing football that they keep getting away with the ball and opening up spaces at the other end. Here comes Pedro Porro. Relieves the ball for Rodri. Rodri once again relieves the pressure with a nice pass to Aymeric Laporte. And that press and relentless running of the French side has now given opportunity to the Spanish side on the other side. Dani Olmo seeking Alex Baena down the left-hand side. Baena shoots, blocked by Jos Koundé. And still Rodri has a chance to shoot and goes for a lovely chip. But Lucas Digne read that and possession back again with Spain. Fabian Ruiz, Pedro Porro, the Tottenham man, goes down the middle and that ball is touched to him. Pedro Porro! And that's the second of the evening for Spain. La Roja are in front once again. And that is putting the icing on the cake for what might have been the final nail to the coffin of the French side. It is Spain 2, France 0, and it's Pedro Porro with the second goal tonight.
4: Well, we were just looking at the build-up, and I was just about saying maybe this scoreline doesn't give an actual impression of how good Spain are against France. We're talking about Spain beyond good into better and best, because this is not just an ordinary team they play against. They are playing against France, and they are playing this way with such confidence, such composure. The orchestration is just so beautiful to watch. From the midfield area, you had the seamless passing from behind. Rodri to Pedro Porro, they transit to Olmo, onto Alex Baena. Baena tries to strike, Jules Koundé blocks, he makes the pass to Rodri. Rodri sides towards the right-hand side,
7: draws Lamine Yamal there, and you have Pedro Porro interchange with Dani Olmo. They get the passes in short, sweet, simple, and it breaks open the French defense like it's something real huge. Before you know, Pedro Porro is 1-1 against Mike Mayan, and you bet the man is not going to make a mess of it. That is goal number two, and it smells all Spanish, and that is why Spain have the lead right there.
0: Well, the Spanish side, La Roja, have lost just one of their 27 matches in major tournaments, winning 16, drawing 10 since the start of the 2018 FIFA World Cup. And there was a goal that seemed like the icing in the cake, showing the tiki-taka pattern and style of football. And just when we talked about the French side initiating the press and squeezing these Spaniards into submission, it was the passes that had the superiority of opening up spaces at the other end. We talked about it. The French guys were piling the pressure, trying to cover up and press high up the pitch. But the likes of Fabian Ruiz, Rodri, Baena, Olmo are so press resistant, and that was it in its full glory.
4: See, it's completely out of this world. That's what I have to say about Spain. Because I have to say it once again, you are playing against France. How do you play with this confidence? How do you resist the pressure? Because you're seeing a situation where two players are on a Spanish guy, and you think he'll fumble, he'll concede, he'll give away the ball, but it's just one short pass. It doesn't even look like there is anything attached to it. Like, French fries are tasting sour now, because Spain are just everywhere. They're doing everything neat and tidy. It's like it's their own game, it's like it's their own tournament, and it is just fantastic. If you play this way against a Cape Verde, against a Uruguay, against a Saudi Arabia, even Austria,
0: Spanish side once again, Lamine Yamal! And the flag goes up. The flag goes up on the far side this time around. That was a third. But Morgan Santos, the system referee on the far side, says no. And Lamine Yamal says, I will need to see a VAR review on this one. Sorry, Christian. The Spaniards are too fast that we couldn't keep up the pace with them.
4: It's an insane mentality. They're not even fazed by what's happening here. They're just playing. They just feel, well, this is what we do, and that's what they're doing, really. But Spain have a 2-0 lead against France, and they don't feel a thing. They just didn't. This is something else. I tell you the truth, Spain have got something up their sleeves in here, and France indeed are struggling to contain.
0: And that goal has been chalked off. Lamine Yamal still wondering what may have gone wrong. Let's take a look at it. Oh, only just. He got the better of Lucas Digne this time around. Got inside and unleashed a lovely call line to the far post. But the referee says you had strayed offside. And we'd love to see the graphics of that one. That must have been very close. And maybe because the hands are not allowed to be part of offside calls, that's why that has to be chopped off. Because there was a pointing hand of Lucas Digne, and that should have kept the man onside. But hands are not part of a goal scoring part of the body. And you need to have a legal part of your body that can score a goal before you can keep a player onside.
4: I guess it's beyond the hand. Maybe it's the upper part of the abdomen for, you know, Luke Dean, which was ahead and kind of kept Lamine Yamal offside. But you look at the man once again, speed. Goes into the 18-yard box. You think he's going to fumble once again, because, I mean, you're playing against experienced men. Look at Dean from the World Cup has already earned the transfer to PSG from Aston Villa. That explains how much of a fantastic tournament he's having. But sometimes you get belittled when you play against Lamine Yamal. Yamal on that right-hand side, got into the 18, got the better of Luke Dean again, and then struck the ball beyond Mike Maignan, who is successful of the recoveries of Upamecano and Maxime Lacroix. Spain are in charge, and they're doing their thing.
0: And again, Christian, we can't speak enough of these Spain's midfield and the ability to control games. I watched them against the very best in Vitinha, João Neves, Fernando,
4: I think we should put that away when Fernandez. We say very best, because that has to be the worst midfield combo in this edition of the World Cup.
0: Again, those are the very best proving themselves on the club stage.
4: Exactly,
0: for Paris Saint-Germain.
4: That's the reason why you look at them and so you think they're disappointing.
0: You've got two of the three, and the other man is the man who just broke the assist record in the Premier League and have won two big awards already. He's gone in for the PFA, and they were able to run them ragged in passing football. And now you have Tchouaméni, who has been barely caught on camera tonight alongside Adrien Rabiot, and even Manu Kone, we're yet to see him in this game. Camera hasn't caught a glimpse of him just yet. Is Spain passing the ball effortlessly? Luis De La Fuente, what have you done to this team?
4: Well, it's very difficult. Just like I said, you're looking at this game, you're looking at football history, football culture, football pedigree, everything that has to do with the football is beyond the sport, it's now with the identity. And maybe Spain took that actually personal to express the fact that it's more a Spanish identity than French. And that is what we're seeing in this game. It's all Spain. It's beyond two goals. It's on to how they've played to get those two goals.
0: Dembe, that was Kylian Mbappe with the shots. And he gets a corner kick. We've barely spoken about him in the second half. It's been really pedestrian, but that was him showing a bit of trickery. And his shot had to be saved by Unai Simon. And it's a corner kick to France. 64 minutes played. France 0, Spain 2. Lovely ball into space. And a good block by Pedro Porro. Lucas Digne trying to salvage what is left of this game and make atonement for his earlier mistake.
4: You obviously can't write France off. They played in the World Cup final against Argentina and started scoring towards the end of the game from around the last 10 minutes. So this is a semi-final game against Spain. The only problem is the fact that the Spanish side have conceded only one goal in every single game they've played in this tournament. That is such an intimidating start for France to try to break. But they're skilling Mbappe on 8 goals. There is Ousmane Dembele on 5. There is Michael Olise with about 5 assists. And then there's Desiree Doué, who has also got a goal in this tournament. So it's about 65 minutes. So we have 25 minutes left in here. And those 25 minutes can change the narrative a whole lot.
0: And there we have another foul. Ivan Barton calling for a foul. And we are close to that 65 minutes mark where we could have gone for a hydration break. But referee wants us to play on. Let's look at our WhatsApp portal now. This message says Spain is so fast. Saliba is the leader of this France defense, no doubt. And this one says, where is Cheki? Sub him for Dembele now. And this message says, good evening, Sport Gang. All these people saying France will beat Spain. Hope they will call back at the end of the game. Smokey from Imo State says, you guys are doing a good job in the studio. La Roja all the way. And a message from our friend here says, footballicious. That's exactly what Spain has been playing so far in the last few minutes. This says, good evening, Aval. Spain will beat France 2-1 to take this to the bank, Benin chief. He went on to say, when a chief talks, the subject should keep quiet. When a chief sits down to see, even when the children climb an Iroko tree, they cannot see it. Benin chief making a meal of his prediction earlier. And this is tonight, Spain will take the lead. Tamono Saki from Old Port Harcourt City as well. And they are leading, not just one, but two goals tonight. Ousmane Dembele. Kylian Mbappe shoots! And that's just inches away from hitting the back of a net. And that's how dangerous he is. 8 goals so far. Kukurea had a boot to that ball. That was traveling in.
4: Yeah, that's Kylian Mbappe. Before you realize what he's done, he's already made the introduction. You find him in different spaces. He does several things in those different places. A right-footed strike on the right-hand side. Kukurea with the deflection. That indeed was traveling.
0: Desiree Doué has a chance to shoot. Bodies on the line. Still not gone yet. Desiree Doué trying to be very cheeky with this movement. Lucas Digne to put across into the box. Unai Simon will pluck that one off the air all night long.
4: France, they are sending a reminder that they can still be dangerous.
0: And that was dangerous, trying to look for Mike Mignon with a quick release by Unai Simon. But goalkeeper Mike Mignon was out of his line to ensure that he saved the day. Then that Kylian Mbappe comes once again. Mbappe, still Mbappe. And the flag has gone up on the far side for a possible offside.
4: Yeah, that's it. Desiree Doué, Michael Olise with a pass towards the right-hand side for Kylian Mbappe. And Mbappe was found offside. And now we can see the graphics of that particular instant. Just like I said, it's beyond the arm. It's the abdomen. And we see a better part of Lamine Yamal in an advanced position than Luke Edin in the last instance where Lamine Yamal scored the third goal for Spain, but then it was cancelled. So it's actually a right call there. There is sometimes in football you get this clarity based on what is promised in football technology. Sometimes the clarity is a bit controversial and it doesn't end up being clear. Maybe a bit more vague than, you know, it's expected. But on this particular occasion, I think clarity served and clarity we have gained. So he was offside. 68 minutes, AT&T is experiencing football history that is indeed interesting.
0: And this will be a third successive victory for Spain against France, which is a big deal for Luis de la Fuente, beating one of the most deadliest attack, or the deadliest attack so far in this tournament, and reducing them to an XG of 0.07 in that first 45 minutes says a lot about this Spanish side. But finally, we have that hydration break. It beckons. Cucurella wants the referee to help the boys and try as much as possible to signal for fouls and the rest. Meanwhile, the minister from Managua and Port Harcourt says Spain may win the World Cup. And this one, this is from Captain Jacinto, says, good evening, Sport Gang. Help me greet French players. Help me tell them, sweet Boyange, back to Paris. Football is really more than a game. And Christian, for all the talk, and this message from Emmanuel Lobonaya from Abbas says, France 0, Spain 4. Meanwhile, this message says, FIFA president is involved in this particular match. Good evening, I'm texting from Bishop's Court Runabout, Owerri, Imo State. Thank you so much, good friend, for dropping by. Well, this is football at its purest, right, Christian? The way the Spanish side have gone about the midfield play has been absolutely phenomenal. In the return of the second half, we saw the high press initiated by the French players. Mbappe, Dembele, Olise, you know, Bakola, and now Desire Doué running at you at pace. And you keep your composure to just pop the passes left, right, and center. That's genius.
4: I think we need to get things straight here, because it's. I don't think there is any doubt about it that there is not going to be a resistance to a Spain style of play. But what was expected was a heavyweight clash. That's what I think. A heavyweight clash. Spain impose, France impose. Let it be tight. But the game has looked one-sided, really. France are in the game, indeed. It's looking more like, in terms of the probability of a victory, a 70 for Spain and a 30 for France. That wasn't what we had prior to the start of the game. So that explains how much Spain have taken charge here. France are playing the way Spain want them to play, and that is playing away 90 minutes where they can be eliminated. Quite fine, things could change. The individual quality isn't lacking for France as much.

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1: Let the person walk, we vote you. See, the person doesn't have to tell us to wait for the godfather to take him again.
2: You carry your file anywhere. Who won't give you job?
3: But, I mean, some people have succeeded. Unfortunately...
2: Joy, let's not lie.
3: No, no.
0: It's Nigeria Info. Let's talk.

of fire alarms, as some can be affordable. Educate children around you. Take time to explain the dangers of fire and teach them the safety protocols and numbers to call in case of emergencies. Be wary of electrical appliances. They may make our lives easier, but they can be dangerous when they become faulty. Ensure a professional repairs or helps with the installation of home appliances. Do not make illegal power connections. Exercise caution when cooking. As you prepare your food, please stay close by. Resist the urge to take a nap or do other things whilst cooking. Also, ensure flammable substances are not close to your burner. Do not store fuel or diesel at home. Many fires have started because of petroleum products being stored in the homes of many Nigerians. Get a fire extinguisher. A fire extinguisher will go a long way to either reduce the spread or stop a fire if caught early. Keep fire-causing tools and items safe in storage. And finally, regular training, reminders, and updates to both family and staff members will keep individuals alert to safety protocols. Know the emergency numbers to call.

All right, welcome. Thank you for joining us. It's Let's Talk on 92.3 Nigeria Info. My name is Maxwell, Lucky Maxwell. Good to have you on the show once again. It's a great evening, Tuesday, 14th July, 2026. Spain 2, France 0. That's football for you. Well, the best team won. That's right. So Spain just saved us the stress of going into extra time, 15 minutes. Resting time about 5 or 10 minutes, and then you go into penalties. This match, you know, would have still been on right now as we speak if Spain didn't do the needful. So they are through to the finals, and then France will have to go and do their third place fight. So these guys would slug it out tomorrow, England and Argentina. So whoever wins would meet Spain in the finals. So we have England, Europe, Spain, Europe, France, Europe, Argentina, South America, no Africa. Oh, wow. It is well. It is very, very well. Let me ask you this question. Why is it that when people do adverts, I mean, when they put out adverts on Facebook ads, they are selling a particular product, too. Then they won't put the price. They are selling a particular product, but they won't put the price. Then they will now say you should come inbox. Slide into the inbox. What stops you from just putting the price here? Tag it there. After all the beautiful explanations, this product does this, this one does this, this product does this, you just put just 4,000. So that people will know. If I go buy, I go buy. If I don't go buy, I don't go buy. No buy first. Is that I should slide into DM? You are giving me work. Is that not so? Or you see some people who, in quote, for educational purposes, they come on Facebook and

They put out something, right? And they are like, the reason why this. Check it in the comment section. Why don't you just say it? If it's a video, you say number one, this. Number two, this. Number three. Why would I go into the comment section to go and check for 0.1, 0.2, 0.3, 0.4? Why would I go slide into your DM to now find out? So you want to tell me it's 4,000. So another person, you tell the person 6,000. Another person, you tell you check profile, Abi, to know who you can cheat. Put the price there now. Or you have different price for different human beings. Put the price there. It's simple and short now. Put the price there. Say the price of this thing is what? 5,000. If I'm going to buy, I will buy. I will order it. If I'm not going to buy, I won't buy. What's the essence of this? You advertise a product. You say it's a wonderful product. It can do this. Or you're selling, you're advertising shoes. And then you won't put the prices. Then you ask me to slide into your DM. So you can now tell me the price. Then another one is, you advertise a product on Facebook. And I'm like, I want to order. And you are telling me, yes, you have the prices there. Then you are now telling me to pay before you now send the product. Are you not a fraud? I don't know you. I've not seen you in my life. I just saw the products on Facebook. I like them. And I'm like, okay, give me 1, 2, 3. Assuming it's 5,000, that's 15,000. Is that also? You give the product to a rider. The person comes. When the person comes, I pay before I take the product. Is that not how it's supposed to be done? Why would I send the money to you when I don't know you? I don't even know your physical office. I'll just transfer money to you. As who now? Eh? Then you, before you now, why would I trust you? I said I'm going to ask this simple question. So, one, you put up a product, no price, after all the beautiful description of the product. Then you now ask me to slide into your DM. So you can now tell me the price of the product. Two, you are doing educational content on Facebook. 10 things you must know for you to be able to do this. Okay, list the 10 things now. Number one, this. Number two, you say I should go into the DM. Into the comment section to check them. Why now? So our people will comment, Abi. Then you now have followers. Yeah. Then number three, you have wonderful products you advertised on Facebook. And I'm like, okay, I need two. I need three. And you're asking me to pay before delivery. And I don't know you from Adam. I've never seen you in my life. I don't know you. Can you ask me to pay before delivery? No, now. It has to be delivery before payment. I give you my address, right? Then you give it to a rider. Add the transportation. When the person comes, I look at the product and I transfer your money. If I don't pay, will he give me? No, now. And I can't force him from him. Eh? That's how it's supposed to be now. Is that not so? Please. We have just a few minutes before 11. At 11, I have a beautiful conversation for you. But let's just weigh in on this particular issue.

0817-923-0002. And you have 070-0923-0923. For messages, 0809-030-6416. So you have all these numbers for you to call in and jump on this particular conversation. Hi, Jerry Info. Good evening. What's going on?

0: You can send me messages, or you can also call the WhatsApp number 08090306416. Number one, you put up a product without price on Facebook. You advertise a product and no price. Nigerian fan. Turn off your radio set. Yes, please. Go ahead.
1: I just blocked him. So, other creators, you also try to make it easier for people, for the audience. I'm finding things on the amount of people to go to gym and cheat, to go to a competition of anti-cheat. Very stressful. That's really stressful. But that you need to gain followers.
0: All right. Thank you. Firstly, you put up a product on Facebook, no price. Two, you are doing educational content. You ask me to go to the comment section to go and see it. In Nigerian info.
2: Hello, Mr. Maxwell. Good evening.
0: Good evening.
2: Olufemi.
0: Yes, please.
2: Calling from Awobi, Awotawo.
0: All right.
2: Now, the issue you are raising now, it marvels me, because you are narrated. It is supposed to be that when you don't see a product, you pay. It's not supposed to be like that now. So I don't know what is happening now. Every time people are advertising product, I have a product, on the process, fraud. So people should be aware that the world we are now, only God will take charge. Thank you, Olufemi.
0: Thank you very much. You advertise a product and you want me to pay before you deliver. I don't know you. Eh? I don't know you. I had an encounter like that recently. I loved the product, so I took about three. Yeah, about, I think, 3,000. And then, I think, 1,500 for transportation on each of them. And then the person said I should transfer the money. As in, I should pay before delivery. I said, no, now. You give it to the delivery guy. When the guy comes, the guy should bring it to our gate here. So our place here is not a bush path where you say, I would collect the product and then... No, our place is open. It's close to Rumosi. I didn't give my house address. I gave the company address. And our company address is a popular one. Let the delivery guy comes at the gate. Call me. I'll come out. I look at the product. I transfer the money. I take my product. You say, no, I should transfer the money. I say, my friend, come on, get out. Nigeria Info.
3: Hello, Maxwell. Good evening.
0: Welcome, sir.
3: Yeah, thank you for having me.
0: Welcome.
3: I used to have so many of these experiences. The reason behind some of these things is that most times you know what they advertise that they have to give to. The usual social companies that will tell you when you receive the product and it is not what it is, you have so many, you have like a week or some days to return it the way it was given to you. It's that they will tell you, you pay on delivery. But you see those guys that they will tell you the size of a particular thing, and sometimes when they supply, it is not what you saw online. They will tell you you have to pay. So that by the time they bring it, and if you tell them this is not what you ordered for, they won't even answer you because they've given it to you. They've collected their money. So it's all part of the fraud we are talking about. Fraud is not just collecting the money and not supplying anything.
0: Mm.
3: It includes supplying either lower quantity or lower quality. And you pretend it is the real quality and all that for. If you check their photographs, their video quality online, beautiful stuff. Then they tag the, sometimes they don't, they even tag the price.
0: Mm.
3: They tag the price. But you see, that act of I should pay before I receive, I don't do it unless for the popular company.
0: The issue is that they might even run away now. I don't know this person, right?
3: Yes.
0: So I should just transfer money to one person like that. Yeah.
3: They know the people they catch, not me. Even your junior will reach me because I know how I struggle to get my money. It is those people that.
0: And then the other ones who would advertise a product, no price. They will not ask you to come into their DM. How?
3: Yes. The idea is they sell to different persons, different amounts.
0: Mm.
3: So they don't want everybody to know. That's the idea. And also to still have to skew you. Mm. Because from there, they begin to talk about negotiations. Sometimes they even give you a link that when you click, you're in trouble.
0: Mm.
3: These are part of the schemes that they use. But the world we are in, everybody should be smart.
0: Thank you.
3: All right, thank you.
0: As well.
4: Stay with us, Nigeria Info. We'll be back.
5: Striker is on the move.
6: Can I get a Heineken, please?
5: He shoots!
6: Yes! Let's go! Can you believe it?
7: Here you go, sir. Your Heineken.
6: Oh, sorry. Can I get another one for... Wait, what's your name again? Chris. I'm Chris. Ah, nice to meet you, Chris. Another Heineken for Chris, please.
8: 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So, don't forget the beers. 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
4: The nation's most brilliant young mind gear up for the National Secondary School Debate Tournament. 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Champions from Abuja, Port Harcourt and Lagos will go shoulder to shoulder for the crown of the Champion of Champions. 16 secondary schools, 3 daily debates, 4 weeks of intense matchups. Who will be the Champion of Champions of the I Beg to Differ Season 9? The final lap of the journey begins August 10 at 3 p.m. For sponsorship inquiries, email info@nigeriainfo.fm or ibegtodiffer@nigeriainfo.fm. I Beg to Differ, the Tournament of Champions.
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0: All right, welcome back. Okay, we just take a few message and calls and then... we're going to the main dinner. I once ordered for a shocker. The guy said 28,500. I said, okay, bring it. He said I should pay first. I ran very far. Nigeria Info, good evening.
12: Good evening, Master.
0: Welcome, Mo.
12: You know everything I saw online. Oh, we are battalions. You know mission price. 150 Russian people. Instead of that, I'll go to supermarket, another supermarket direct, and pay that thing. For the route, the price on the border of the thing you want to buy, let me say now, please, sorry for saying, is it a film or a cream? If you see the supermarket, the price, so amount. Me, I don't do that. I'll go to that supermarket, city or Lagos, I will go there and see what I want to buy. And not pay money for something I've never seen my eye. I wonder I've never seen my eye. I pay money. I do transfer. They said, do transfer for it will come. No. I will go there, two legs, and see it my naked eye. I'll pay money. You know, no rush, or they are attacking the tradition. Hey, you want to mention the price? I do ask why. I'm going to thank you for bringing this in. I to ask why. Why you don't mention the price? If you think what in the world I will provide, I cannot provide. I'll like, go to Papa's shop and get that thing. You see, thank you for bringing this in. I'm actually trying, you know, this thing, boy, yes, not at work. Oh, God bless you. I'm actually with some people like you in this Nigeria, in this Nigeria state. Look at, after this, what's called the clay this night, still at work. Wow. God Almighty, guide and protect you.
0: Amen.
12: Thank you. Thank you.
0: Thank you, sir. All right. So, you know, talking about the World Cup, I think, the African teams should prepare better, right, for the next World Cup. This idea of, if we can just get to the second round, is a mindset. It's a what? A mindset. So please, African teams should strive to win the World Cup. They're no Kosana. They didn't make any arrangement for only European teams to be, or the South American teams to be winning the World Cup. There's nothing like that. Come on, I play well. Nigeria Info?
13: Good evening.
0: Good evening, sir. Welcome.
13: Yeah. I want to comment on the topic of this online stuff. Last year, there was a time, God help me, in this area. I don't know whether they are before online or, but this one was a custom woman from Lagos, and he wanted to send a wife from a border. And I know Lagos very well, even the place that he told me that the wife is coming from. So after all negotiation arrangement, I said I will wait at waterline according to collect the wife. So like you said, he asked me to pay some part of the money. I told the woman, as long as the rice is landing at Port Harcourt waterline, where you told me that they're going to offload the rice, we do the payment, clear everything. And this person we are discussing on WhatsApp with the customer in uniform. Even he was showing me cars and whatever, I said, but the rice I'm looking for. So at the end of the day, say if I don't going to pay half of the money or some percentage, and I told her, no, if I don't see, I will not pay. So I think maybe this kind of awareness will help and you have to be careful, because I think so many are falling victim. That is it.
0: Thank
13: in
0: you.
13: The area of a World Cup, in Africa, especially Nigeria. Nigeria is different from getting closer to even the second round. We are still far. Let's just be thinking about we qualify.
0: First before
13: we qualify. That is it. So once we qualify, maybe looking into the first round, believe that Nigeria will go, because the pattern of football, I think they are planning to bring the World Cup to 60-something country. I think that's what they are talking about. That when the World Cup, you know, World Cup as at 2034, World Cup is supposed to be 100 years in existence. I think the president, the FIFA president, has said something about raising the number of the country. Nigeria is still not qualified, even if they bring 200.
0: Well.
13: So counting World Cup to Africa, West, Morocco, stronger than what Nigeria.
0: Thank you.
13: Thank you. Really not look at that. Thank you.
0: Good evening, Max. I once saw a rechargeable light online that seems cheaper. I requested for their address. She said, Rupoku. I requested to spend my TP to her shop. She said it's pre-order price, meaning I should send money and wait for the arrival before I receive it. I blocked her immediately. Gerald will be delayed from New Road. I have seen such items on Facebook too. They look so nice. Okay, once I look at them, I go to the shop and buy it. Okay, is that what you mean? I'm trying to put together what you're writing. Online shopping is for people with lion's heart. Rasoma. All right, let's switch over to another conversation, right? Mm-hmm. Just hold on.
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0: Welcome back. Now, don't miss 12 a.m. Ah, you will love it. In fact, if you're a woman, don't miss it. Don't miss 12 a.m., eh? 12 a.m. to 1 a.m. But let's talk about this issue. When people are looking for job, right? They'll tell you, oh, we are going to pay you 100,000. We're going to pay you, I'm talking about within the African Nigerian setting. They just tell you, they are going to pay you 50,000, 70,000. Is that all that it takes for you to work in a place? Is that the only benefit that should accrue to an employee as benefit in a workplace? Because when we talk about work, work is your life. The Holy Book says, he that is not working is not worthy to eat. First thing God gave to Adam was work. So it's been there. Before, you know, that's why agriculture is an age-long thing. For those who believe in the Holy Books, those guys did so much of agriculture, whether you call it mechanized or whatever, but they did a lot of agriculture because, I mean, God is not stupid. Food first, we must eat. Unfortunately, a nation like Nigeria is running away from agriculture. When we have arable lands, from the north to the east to the west to the south, the moment oil came, everybody, oil. We have used oil to pollute our environment, pollute our communities. We have run away from agriculture that is so clean. And like, there's so much money in agriculture, even much more than oil. Because people must eat food till the end of the world. Okay, countries are even moving away from fossil fuel. They are going green because it's clean, it's reliable. Do you understand? It can be recycled. So work is very important. So before you get a job, unfortunately, our climate is very funny. What we see here, there are some jobs that you won't even get a letter. All you get is a word of mouth arrangement. We're going to pay you 100,000. Even in some cases where they give you a letter, the letter is just one piece of paper stating the basic salary that you receive. No other benefit. No other what? Benefit. No other benefit. I'm going somewhere because I'm going to share a story with you that will shock you. There are private organizations. There are also public organizations. The public sector is supposed to lay the foundation for the private sector to follow. The public sector is controlled by the government. The government is the God on earth. Government is not a bad thing, but it is supposed to be manned by people who have something upstairs. That's why all over the globe, in those countries you are all running to, they take time to select who becomes the head of government or the people that makes up the government. Because they know that their life, their destiny, future depends on those who man the seats of government. Government is life. Government sets the pace for everyone to follow. So when I hear people say private sector sets the pace, private sector ensures that there's an enabling environment, please, you are ignorant. The public sector creates an enabling environment for the private sector to thrive. The public sector, that's the government in this case, puts the regulation in place. The private sector comes in. The public sector, that's the government, regulates the private sector. Not the other way around. No child feeds his father. It is the father that feeds the child. Do you understand? The child is the private sector. The father is the government. Government sets the pace. They put things in place. Private sector follows. I have a senior friend who is into the oil and gas. And he told me, most of the things you see in Nigeria, the misbehavior of the IOCs, is caused by our people in government. The IOCs wouldn't have been able to do what they are doing if they didn't get the support because of the recklessness of those in government. That these IOCs don't try this nonsense in other countries, even African countries. When they come, they want to set up their base, they want to start drilling or doing anything, the government puts the record straight. In our country, we don't do this. You must not do this. You can't do this. If you know greed, pack your load and go. And he told me something very striking, that some of our guys here have collected so much bribe from them, allegedly. That is why you see some of the IOCs misbehaving with utmost alacrity. Permit me to use if there's any English like that. With high level of impunity, and nothing happens. And nothing will happen. Someone has compromised somewhere. So when you talk about work, what should be the emolument, the benefit of an employee? Someone who is very close to us as friends, got a job outside the country, not even in Europe, just in an African country. When they sent him the letter, he said, "Maxwell, are you not sure this is a scam?" I said, "It is not a scam. You are used to suffering. So now that you have seen a proper letter where you have your basic, you have this allowance, you have that allowance, you have this pension, you have this life insurance, you have health insurance, you have this one. So you think it's a scam because since you were born, you have never seen a letter. In fact, since you started working, you've not seen this kind of letter before. Oh boy, go and enjoy your life. Live, suffer. You know, there's a way you get used to suffering. When you now see the good life, you think it's a scam. Am I communicating? There's a way you suffer in life. When someone now offers you something good, you think the person wants to play you wayo or they want to use you for money ritual. So a police officer here in the state was caught up. Of course, you heard the news where some police officers were killed along the Obirikwele axis of the Alu road. One survived, was taken to the hospital. Now, we are talking about the police here, and we're using that as a reference to every other institution, both public and private institutions, right? A sustained injury while on duty, what should have been the response of the authorities, the people he's working for? Naturally, they should have their own clinic. Naturally, they should have their own hospital. You know, we have military hospital for the military people. All right? You have Shell Clinic. Is that not so? Have you been to Shell Clinic before? You think you're in Britain. Customized for their own people. So, anything that happens to their own staff or their wives or the children or their staff, they quickly take them to the clinic where they have qualified doctors. If the thing becomes another thing, they can now refer. If it gets out of hand, they can refer. But I doubt if they won't have the facility to take care of. Most IOCs have their clinics that takes care of the health of their workers, isn't it? And those clinics are well equipped. It's not the normal public health centers, general hospitals that we go to, that you won't see in syringe. I went to a particular health center and there was no scan to check baby in the womb. Common scan that individuals can buy and keep in their home. There was no scan to check baby in the womb. I was so ashamed of my state. No, sincerely, I was so ashamed. Common scan that you go to diagnostic centers around owned by private individuals and you can just go there and do scan. Either abdominal or vaginal scan. It will show you the baby. You see it on the screen. Simple and short. No too much grammar. You pay your money and you go. Government primary healthcare center does not have scan. I don't know if they bought it after that day. So this police officer was taken to a private hospital, right? Recall, he's working for an institution, a security institution owned by the government. That institution is supposed to have their own clinic. They took him to a private hospital. Treatment was delayed because of money. Recall, he works for an institution also, right? So even if their own clinic was ill-equipped or didn't have, or because they needed to do a surgery to remove bullets from his legs, they delayed, and then later the surgery was conducted, but it was late. Now, we heard some other stories. If they were going to amputate the leg because of the delay in removing the bullet wounds and all that and stuff like that. Now, where am I coming from or where are we going to? We're looking at, for every job, shouldn't there be other benefits that accrues, that should accrue to the employee? For instance, the health insurance of any employee should be top-notch. It is something that no organization should joke with, isn't it? I mean, health is wealth. If you are not healthy, you cannot contribute to the GDP. If you are not healthy, you cannot work. If you are not healthy, you can't be useful to your family. If you are not healthy, you can't even be useful to the organization. So we are taking this conversation brother, for those who work in the private sector or in the public sector, such as civil servants, I won't put the IOCs because they have clinics taking care of their people. You will never hear such news like this from the IOCs, right? But for other organizations, how far have they gone in ensuring that there are other benefits accruing to employees of the organization, such as health insurance that is so important because we are talking about the life of a human being. So someone is on duty, he sustains an injury, he falls ill. Should he now use his money to take care of himself? Take a look at these players. Why do you think these players will want to play with all their life? Are you aware that they have one of the most qualified doctors and medics? So someone kicks someone and the other man falls on the floor, and then the medicals, they rush. They start spraying something. Shh. The man just goes out of the pitch for some minutes and then bounces back and then goes to play. You think it's magic? It's not magic. It's medicals. You know, those guys have gone far. These things are readily there. Science has made these things available. Is that not so? So, Osimhen, you know, the other time, the reason why he's now wearing that mask had to go through a surgery, right? Because he had a cut. So, the medical doctors are there. So, the medical doctors can tell you in 3 weeks' time, he will be fit to play. He will tell the coach, in 3 weeks' time, this guy will be fit. Or he'll be away for 6 weeks. You read the news and you're happy. In 6 weeks' time, our striker will be back. Now, medicine. It is covered in his mouth. Because they know that this is... someone can get injured on the field while you're working. So I have a friend who works with an IOC. And he told me, Maxwell, when it comes to this area, forget it. It is well taken care of. Their security, they go ahead because he works in the field. The security goes ahead to go and clear all the devil in the creek. And they're always on standby while they're working. Their health covered. So, do organizations prioritize these benefits? I don't even want to go into pension and stuff, overtime and other benefit, feeding. Let me just talk about this health insurance area. Do organizations prioritize this, especially the government organizations that should, you know, set the pace? And that's why I gave that foundation. The government sets the pace for private organizations to follow. So when you see a private organization misbehaving, just know that government is not doing its job. In every nation, the government sets the pace. The private organizations follow. Why would someone working for a federal parastatal, a federal institution, had an accident, was shot? He was supposed to be taken to their own hospital. Why is it that? Is it that they don't have... We used to have police clinic now. So is it that the clinic is not working? Again, what is the proximity? Again, how many of those clinics do we have within a state? So in the contract, are these things not covered? How come the IOCs are doing it and it's working in this same country? It's like a country in another country. The IOCs are doing it and it's working. And the IOCs are answerable to the government. I don't even want to talk about that of civil servants. Do they even have the civil servants? Do they have health insurance covering them? If they are sick or any member of their family is sick, can they walk into any government hospital and get health care? Based on the fact that the health insurance has already covered them. These are the questions I'm asking. So while you're working, have you considered the fact that if you're sick, what happens? Who takes care of you? Is it with that your PAL 370,000 that you now use? You know, health insurance is the best all over the world. because health insurance is like paying for your health up front. And every reasonable organization, they prioritize healthcare. Health, they pay up front. So if you fall ill, you can just quickly. Because as at that time when you fall ill, your salary fee don't finish. Assuming they paid salary on the 31st of the last month, right? And you fell ill by 18. Your money don't go down. And you are now sick. By the time you go and do test, and they say treatment, 85,000. And all you have is 25,000 to use chop till month end to collect the next money. Where would you get money to take care of that, your health? That's where the problem is. But if there's health insurance covering you, you quickly walk into it. Either the company has its own designated clinic, or they do the health maintenance organization pattern, HMO, where they have affiliated hospitals and pharmacists, you know, all over the state. So you can just use your login and then talk to your doctor. He says, oh, yeah, come. And then medicals are given. And in the next 2-3 days, you're back to work. We'll take this short break and then come back. You can tell us in your own organization, if you work with a government organization, is your health prioritized through health insurance? If you work in a private organization, for me, you know, our own are top-notch now. No need to go there. No need to talk about it. Once you feel somehow, you just chat up the doctor. If it's something that will need you to come to the hospital, of course, you will tell it to come. If it's something that needs you to go to a... There are pharmacies everywhere. You can just pick up the drug with a code. I'll be right back after this short break.
15: Nigeria Info. Right back after this.
16: Striker is on the move.
17: Can I get a Heineken, please?
16: He shoots!
17: Goal! Yes! Let's go! Can you believe it?
7: Here you go, sir. Your Heineken.
17: Oh, sorry. Can I get another one for... Wait, what's your name again? Chris. I'm Chris. Ah, nice to meet you, Chris. Another Heineken for Chris, please.
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15: The nation's most brilliant young minds gear up for the National Secondary School Debate Tournament. 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Who will be the Champion of Champions of the I Beg to Differ Season 9? 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I Beg to Differ, the Tournament of Champions.
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15: The nation's most brilliant young minds gear up for the National Secondary School Debate Tournament. 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Champions from Abuja, Port Harcourt and Lagos will go shoulder to shoulder for the crown of the Champion of Champions. 16 secondary schools, 3 daily debates, 4 weeks of intense matchups. Who will be the Champion of Champions of the I Beg to Differ Season 9? The final lap of the journey begins August 10 at 3 p.m. For sponsorship inquiries, email info@nigeriainfo.fm or ibegtodiffer@nigeriainfo.fm. I Beg to Differ, the Tournament of Champions.
9: So, debaters, the floor is now yours.
16: is on the move. He comes.
6: Can I get a Heineken, please?
16: He shoots!
6: Come on! Let's go! Can you believe it?
7: Here you go, sir. Your Heineken.
6: Oh, sorry. Can I get another one for... Wait, what's your name again?
18: Chris. I'm Chris.
6: Ah, nice to meet you, Chris. Another Heineken for Chris, please.
8: Fans have more friends. So, don't forget the beers. Not for sale to persons under 18. Drink responsibly.
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0: All right, so welcome back. Welcome back, welcome back. So we're looking at... does your organization prioritize your health? Public? Private? Do they prioritize your health? Which is, of course, one of the benefits you should get as an employee. It's a global phenomenon. Now, once an organization has at least 20 people upward, health insurance should be prioritized. But it might shock you that so many organizations, including the banks, who come out yearly to tell us that they've made 1.something trillion as profit for that year, has failed to prioritize the health of their workers. Nigeria Info, good evening.
13: Good evening, sir.
0: Welcome.
13: Yeah, Mr.
0: Yes, sir.
13: This topic you're playing there. Yeah. Like you said, there are so many experiences. But if I want to ask, you are aware of the company that called Ascom, I didn't announce that company in Ecuador. If it still exists, maybe indirectly, then there is one that we are calling it Agriculture Ministry Manufacturing. And then other companies that come from outside, and like Iris. I said, what happened? What do you think that is the reason why this company cannot function effectively? It's our Nigerian people. I want to give this experience which I have directly and not just I hear. It's what's happening. Our Nigerian people are the cause of all these things that are not happening, that's happening. Unlike that for company, I'm saying, in the program of that company is that each worker must receive take the 18 money. To cut the matter short, it was African, a Nigerian man that told those people that they should not carry out the tax. Now, let me come back with the company I worked last at Lagos. One of our senators today is still in the Senate, who was our union leader. That's right. And then we were at 40 naira at 3CD. When he was our union leader, he slashed the 30 naira from the feeding money party and added it to what they called basic salary renewal. By 2007, now coming to the health hospital, it is the company that take care of that. So when you see this company that cannot come in, the reason why many companies are not coming in, maybe the China, the Chinese, the Japanese, and others, is that when this company come up, like the company I worked in, a large percentage of that company is owned by Nigeria. And why they could not carry out all these things that they're supposed to do, like the health insurance, feeding, housing, and all these elements that are supposed to follow up as a to employee, is because of these people who have some percentage to collect. I was one of the union executives. We had the clause. Why did you win? Because they know that after settle them, how would they come back to settle the workers and give them what they're supposed to give? And that is the reason we look at that. That is the reason Nigeria cannot build a company or investor cannot come in. Because now today, even the bank is contract workers all around. It is what our Nigerian leader make those people to keep Nigerian workers. Because they want to run away with all those allowances. Our new men, our allowances were cut or were reduced. In fact, at that time, to remove 40 naira feeding per day, 10 naira feeding per day, and claiming that they are adding it to your basic salary.
0: And Nigerians were responsible for this.
13: I said a member of the Senate today, who was a governor, was our union leader. As I was one of the union executives. And then, when this matter is coming or when we go to meeting, when you raise a motion on why this thing should be done, they will trace your factory. They will know your management. And if case not taken, if they cannot start one personal union, that particular person, they will disturb the whole union. If they not talk, today the person is still